0: fishing in far north Queensland yesterday. Richard Fitzpatrick's told Seven spearfishing is a high-risk activity, especially in remote locations.
1: And when we go out, we always make sure we're prepared for the worst. You know, we have tourniquets, hemostatic dressings, quick clot and all that kind of stuff. You really need to have good first aid training and just be prepared for the worst.
0: Another Australian has spoken of the treatment by Israeli forces after their Gaza-bound aid flotilla was intercepted. Sam Watson was one of 11 Aussies on board the boats and has echoed claims they were subject to abuse.
2: I have a fractured rib. I was strip searched. I had stun grenades thrown at me.
0: On the ABC there. The Royal Commission into Anti-Semitism and Social Cohesion is beginning its second block of hearings in Sydney today. It'll focus on the lead-up to the Bondi terror attack, examining issues including security planning and intelligence handling. The commission, led by former High Court Judge Virginia Bell, is due to deliver its final report in December. Some of the hearings will be closed to the public due to ongoing criminal proceedings. And a Cancer Council Tasmania anti-vaping promotion is being brought back after a funding injection from the state government. University student Harrison, who quit vaping after 5 years, says campaigns like Don't Let Vaping In are important resources.
3: You don't really learn about the physical side effects. You learn about smoking and you see how it affects smoking with the cigarette cartons and having those pictures on there, but there's no pictures of any aftermath of what vaping does.
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0: Turning to sport now, and four wins in a row for Kimi Antonelli, the teen F1 driver, taking out the Canadian Grand Prix this morning. His Mercedes teammate George Russell was leading for most of the race before a power issue forced him to retire. Despite that setback, he's focusing on the positives.
5: I've got to be honest, I'm proud of my weekend. Polling the sprint, won the sprint, polling qualifying. I was leading when I stopped. I had good battling with Kimi. From my side, I don't feel like there was anything more I could have done this weekend.
0: Speaking on Fox there, Aussie Oscar Piastri came 11th overall. And Stephen King has no plans to rest Max Gawn following the Demons' 93-90 loss to the Bulldogs. Melbourne skipper finished with a goal, 18 disposals and dominated hitouts in the clash at Marvel. The D's coach says his workload's being managed.
6: Obviously, I understand how important Max is to us as a footy club, so I feel like having Max Heath there playing a bit of role, and he's probably had a bit of a download the last month, and we'll just be in constant, you know, communication around how he's feeling, how he pulls up and how he recovers.
0: And that is the latest in news and sport. I'm Britt Aylin.
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8: Hi there for Devonport and the coast today. Weather forecast is a couple of clouds about. Any shower activity will clear later this afternoon. 16 the top. Tomorrow mostly cloudy, 18, then Wednesday rain. We've got 14 along the coast at the moment at 7AD.
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It's better music and more of it with Lee Dixon. Hello, there goes REM and Everybody Hurts. It's a brand new week. I hope you had a lovely weekend. I'm here with the tunes While You Work, Ganga Jang shortly. All around the patio, Elton John before 11. Deborah Harry's in. And now it's back to 1979 for Racey's Some Girl.

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29 past 10, better music, more of it. 98.9, 7AD, Elton John's Candle in the Wind. We're back into it for another working week. Monday, the 25th of May, 2026. Hey, in the not-too-distant future, we are headed to Reading Cinemas in Devonport for our special premiere screening of Masters of the Universe. Big movie for 2026. We're after being separated for 15 years. The Sword of Power leads Prince Adam back to Eternia, where he discovers his home shattered under the fiendish rule of Skeletor. To save his family and his world, Adam must join forces with his closest allies and embrace his true destiny as He-Man, the most powerful man in the universe. It's a very Fabio kind of line, isn't it? Hey, so if you want to go along, make sure you're listening to 7AD because we've got family passes up for grabs so that you can go along and check out the preview screening on June 3 at Reading Cinemas. Actually, if you want to go along, give me a buzz now, 1300 655 111, and I'll fling you a couple of tickets to go and check out Masters of the Universe. Presented by Reading Cinemas and 7AD. Home of better music while you work, like this, Deborah Harry.

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It's better music and more of it with Lee Dixon, Eric Clapton's I Shot the Sheriff. Good morning. Your parent? Do you have a 14-year-old? Where are they? What are they doing? Hopefully it's school. Not for this Norwegian teenager. He's drawn police attention after taking a public bus for an unauthorised drive. So this reportedly ended when police intercepted the bus after motorists flagged concerns about a very young driver. Authorities saying the bus had travelled a significant distance with no passengers on board before it was stopped. Reports indicating the vehicle had been taken from the Oslo region and later halted in southern Norway. About 300k journey. Police describing the situation as serious given the obvious road safety risks involved. But what makes this case quite unusual is its repetition. This teenager is believed to have carried out similar earlier bus thefts, one late last year where a bus was just driven around a town for a few hours, and another earlier this year in April, and the driver reportedly crossed into Sweden before police intervention. Little bit strange. Third time lucky? I don't know what's going on there, but maybe the dude just wants to... Maybe the dude should be a bus driver when he leaves school. You can read the full detail on our website. Coming up for you, to get us to the news, at 11 o'clock we've got Billy Joel and now Billy Ocean. A couple of Billies to see out the out. Maybe that was this 14-year-old's problem. Actually, come to think of it.

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0: Devonport's 7AD has been keeping the Northwest Coast up to date with the latest in news and information for over nine decades from across our region.
11: A coronial inquest into the deaths of six children at a Tasmanian primary school may not begin until more than 5 years after their deaths.
0: To around the island state.
12: Time could be running out for Tasmania's greyhound racing industry as the state's upper house debates legislation to ban the sport.
0: And beyond.
12: NASA says it'll need to land on the moon at least 21 more times to lay the groundwork for its $20 billion moon base.
0: If there's news you need to know, you'll hear it 7 days a week on 98.9 7AD.

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1: Good morning, I'm Britt Allen. The father of an Australian activist who claims she was assaulted by Israeli forces who stormed a Gaza-bound flotilla last week says his daughter didn't deserve that kind of treatment. Gemma O'Toole was greeted by her dad Patrick as she touched down in Melbourne overnight.
2: A lot of people have a lot of opinions about what the activists were doing, but Australians should not be treated that way, especially by a country that says that they're our ally.
1: 19 racing greyhounds died here in Tasmania in the first 3 months of this year, according to data obtained by the Greens under a right to information request. 9 of those deaths were attributed to unknown causes, while 18 of the dogs were under 6 years of age. Government Minister Bridget Archer says animal welfare is a priority.
3: These are terrible statistics, and it is why we have said we want to see the end of greyhound racing by 2029.
1: The first 3 Tasmanian government schools to benefit from capital upgrades to their outside school hours care programs have been announced. Howrah, Beaconsfield and 4th Primary Schools will receive additional OSHC places, with the full details to be confirmed by the end of term. It's believed a bull shark is to blame for the death of a spear fisherman at the Great Barrier Reef yesterday. The 39-year-old was attacked at Kennedy Shoal in front of 3 others who'd just hired a private boat for the day. He could not be saved. Local boat operator Jared Pikes told Nine the area was swarming with bull sharks earlier in the day.
4: He would have probably been on that northern end chasing Spanish mackerel. You know, I was out close there and the bull sharks, we had one Spanish there get eaten by, probably 6 bullies about 4 metres off the side of the boat there today.
1: And new research shows most Aussies would miss the warning signs of a life-threatening allergic reaction to food. Only 5% of us can identify the signs and symptoms of anaphylaxis, while 72% are unaware that allergy to any food could be deadly.
0: Get the jump on your next project with a mighty helpful team at Mitre 10 and check Mitre 10 socials for the latest offers and updates. That's mighty helpful, Mitre 10.
1: In sport, the Canadian Formula One Grand Prix has wrapped up in Montreal this morning with Kimi Antonelli winning his 4th race in a row.
5: The checkered flag's there again for Kimi Antonelli and he wins the Canadian Grand Prix.
1: That's on Fox there. His Mercedes teammate George Russell was leading for much of the race before a power issue forced him to retire. Lewis Hamilton came second, while Oscar Piastri finished back in 11th place. And the Western Bulldogs have banked a vital 93-90 win over the Demons at Marvel Stadium. The Dogs survived 4 lead changes in the final term, with Joel Frazier shotting the eventual match winner. Coach Luke Beveridge chuffed with the performance.
6: When you consider the way the Demons have been going, we came out of last week's game being touched up in the critical areas. You can imagine our mandate today and our focus was to fix all that up, represent in a better way as a team.
1: And that is the latest in news and sport. I'm Britt Allen.
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9: Good morning to you for Devonport and the coast. Forecast telling us cloudy with a clearing shower, 16 tomorrow. A couple of clouds about, hopefully some sunny breaks, 17 there. Stay mild on Wednesday, 17 atop, and rain right now in Sheffield. It's 12 degrees here on the coast, 14, 7AD.
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There goes Genesis in Too Deep. My name is Lee. We'll talk reading shortly with our reading guru, Tim Gott. We're here with the music as well. Tina Turner before 12. Akadaka with some rock. Seal from the movies. Kiss from a Rose. Batman Forever. And now Chumbawamba.

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98.9 7AD, home of better music, Wiley Work, Haka Daka, and Highway to Hell. Good morning, it's Lee here. Hey, we've got a new prize up for grabs at 7ad.com.au for Win on the Coast. 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Delicious home fragrances to brighten your day. How's this for some flavours? Pancake stack, sugar lip cookies, banana fun day split, Whiz Fizz original sherbet, cocoa mango, bouquet of flowers. Holy moly, if you'd like to try luck at winning this, 7ad.com.au will have a winner on Freebie Friday. Shortly, we'll talk reading with Tim Gott, find out what his book of the week is. Now it's off to the movies, Batman Forever and Seal. 7AD.

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0: Better music and more of it, the mamas and the papas. It's California Dream. It's time to talk reading now with our reading guru, Tim Gott, who joins us. Good morning. How are you, mate?
1: Oh, good morning, Lee, and good morning, listeners.
0: Did you have a nice weekend?
1: We did, yes. Thank you very much.
0: Excellent.
1: Yes.
0: What have you got your eye on this week? A new release from, is it Nicholas Shakespeare?
1: That's right, yes, Nicholas Shakespeare. Nicholas Shakespeare, English author, has written a lot of books over the years, both known for his fiction, but also he's a highly accomplished biographer as well. He's written a couple of best-selling biographies on people, English people, some quite well known here in Australia, others not so. But he is an accomplished writer of fiction, and this is his new book called Frame 37.
0: Love the title.
1: It is a very good title, and the publishers have done a particularly good job with the jacket on this book too. It captures the story line really well. Once you've read the story, you can appreciate why they've gone with a cover like this. So, Nicholas Shakespeare has set this story partly in Tasmania, partly in Argentina, partly in Midwest America, and partly in England. And you'd be thinking, gee, what's he doing?
0: Keeping us on our toes.
1: Yeah. So look, this is loosely speaking a spy thriller. And it is set over quite a long period of time from the early 1980s through to the present day. And it revolves around a set of events that occurred in those early 1980s and how the effects and ramifications of the particular event that took place now have actions occurring in modern time. And it revolves around politics and dirty deeds committed in the pursuit of, how will we describe it, power or personal ambition within the political world. And Nicholas Shakespeare really has this story down absolutely spot on. For people who are thinking, oh, what's it like? If you can remember the spy novels of John le Carré or the spy novels of Len Deighton, two older English authors who were particularly accomplished at writing these very intricately plot, beautifully written spy stories, Shakespeare joins that league with this book. It's a superb plot. It'll really get you in, and it's beautifully written. The characters are well developed. The settings, be they in Tasmania or when the story moves to Argentina and back to North America, he captures the essence of the east coast of Tasmania really well. He captures the essence of a rundown old sheep ranch, mm-hmm, in Argentina on the sort of the border of Patagonia, and then he captures university life back in the 1980s really, really well. And I won't say anything more about the story because we might spoil it for people, but it is just a brilliant spy story in that style of Le Carré and Dayton. One big difference between this style of writing and some of the other spy military thrillers that are coming out from contemporary authors is that these books, or Shakespeare's books, and particularly Le Carré and Dayton, it was very much the plot. It wasn't the action that took place that captured your interest, whereas some of the modern stories, it's all about the guns they use or the plastic explosives they use or how they fight in unarmed combat, and it's explained in quite detail. And in some places, the authors weave that information into the story quite well. This, if you want bombs going off and you want detailed descriptions of unarmed hand combat, don't buy this book.
0: Right, okay.
1: I'll be quite honest and upfront there. Some people would find it not fast enough paced. But if you're someone who can quietly watch a pot come to boiling point, this is your kind of book.
0: Okay. It's Nicholas Shakespeare. It's called Frame 37. It is out now. And if you are looking at getting yourself a new read, make sure you support local. Tim Gott, thanks, mate. Really appreciate it.
1: Thanks for having me on the program, Lee. Thank
0: we'll
1: you.
0: See you next time. It's Bruce Springsteen, Dancing in the Dark. Better music and more of it.

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1: Good afternoon, I'm Olivia Hicks. Labor claims it doesn't really have a view on the Teals forming a new political party. It's believed that the independents could join forces with moderate Liberals following reports that One Nation has enough support to become the new opposition. Federal Health Minister Mark Butler has told the ABC the speculation doesn't surprise him.
2: There obviously is a lot of flux in the non-Labor parts of politics right now, so to see speculation like that's perhaps not a surprise, but it's not something we have a view about.
1: Another Australian has claimed they were subject to abuse after their Gaza-bound aid flotilla was intercepted by Israel. Sam Watson was among 11 Aussies detained. He says it was a nightmare for him and the other flotilla participants on board a prison ship.
3: Ordinary people, just like you or me or the people watching, who were kicked, punched, tasered, sexually assaulted.
1: Back home, and the Tasmanian government says recent data surrounding greyhound racing deaths is further evidence of the need to phase out the sport. Right to information documents requested by the Greens revealed 19 racing dogs had died in the first 3 months of this year. 18 of them were less than 6 years old. The Royal Commission into the Bondi Beach terror attack has heard 11 people were shot within the first 29 seconds of the massacre. 15 people were killed in the attack. ASIO Director General Mike Burgess and the AFP Assistant Commissioner Stephen Nutt have been called to give evidence today. A substantial number of hearings will be shut to the public over the next 3 weeks. And the Hobart Airport redevelopment has reached another milestone with the opening of the new departure gates 8 and 9. CEO Norris Carter says the expanded space comes with new retail and food and beverage opportunities.
4: But we're going to see the return of the Coal River Cafe, a new bar called York Street Bar, and a new cafe called Outbound Cafe.
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1: Turning to your sport now, and a thrilling finish to round 11 of the AFL last night, with the Dogs beating the D's by 3 points at Marvel Stadium. Melbourne's Harvey Longford dropped a chest mark directly in front of goal in the dying seconds. Coach Stephen King says it wasn't their best performance.
5: It was a clunky game for us. I thought our fundamentals were really poor execution-wise, and that puts you under pressure. Certainly throws you out a bit when you miss basic execution hand and foot. Just the basic fundamentals of the game hurt us.
1: The opening day of the French Tennis Open has wrapped up at Roland Garros. Alia Tomljanovic was eliminated, while fellow Aussie James Duckworth advanced to the second round after his opponent retired. Novak Djokovic also advanced. And Indiana cricket fans have again targeted Travis Head and his wife Jess on social media. It comes after the Aussie batsman clashed with Virat Kohli during an Indian Premier League match last Friday. Some of the comments were on Travis Head's Instagram posts, including threats against his wife and his mother. I'm Olivia Hicks. That's the latest now from the newsroom.
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7: Good afternoon, Devonport, Northwest Coast. Latest forecast is in, and it's staying cloudy for the rest of this afternoon. There are some distant blue breaks, which is quite nice to look at. 16 degrees our top, and we're on that right now in the CBD. For tomorrow, cloudy 17, rainabout Wednesday 17 there. Keep up to date, 7ad.com.au.
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And just like that, it's Monday afternoon and we're doing the 80s lunch. There goes John Waite, missing you. My name is Lee. We've got On This Day coming up for you shortly. We'll have a look at people who are birthdaying that were born in the 80s. That's all soon to come, including music from the Flying Lizards. I think we all do. Paul Kelly. ZZ Top makes the 80s lunch. And back to 1988 with Bon Jovi's Bad Medicine on the 80s lunch.

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0: 7 AD, it's the 80s lunch and ZZ Top's legs. Good afternoon, 12:30 on a Monday. We're doing it for Furnace Hotel, historic charm, hearty meals and warm service at your locally in the heart of Ulverston. 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We'll have a look at our celebrity birthdays from the 80s. Music-wise, Duran Duran and Do Re Mi. So hang right there. Remember, the number is 1300 655 111. If you spot any problems around the northwest coast this afternoon, just got those permanent fix-to-speed cameras at Wivenhoe and Ambleside, level crossing cameras in Ulverston and Sprayton.
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1: 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The Rubik's Cube. Inconceivable. Sounds like the 80s to us. Every weekday, we travel back in time to when we were spinning hits like this. Thrashing out to this. And singing into hairbrushes to this.
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the 80s Lunch, Deborah Conway and Do-Re-Mi with Man Overboard. Good afternoon, it's Lee here. We're doing Monday the 25th of May and having a look at our 80s babies today. Joe King is 46. Who is Joe King, you might be asking, other than a bloke with quite interesting name, especially when you say it fast. US guitarist, backing vocalist, songwriter and co-founder of The Fray. Had a couple of hits in Australia with How to Save a Life, and in 2009, their single You Found Me became the band's first song to reach number one here in Australia. Australian news presenter and journo Samantha Heathwood is 41. And rewinding back to 1983, Return of the Jedi premiered in US cinemas on this day in 1983. And Mikhail Gorbachev was elected president of the Soviet Union on this day in 1989. The 25th of May, and the Choir Boys' Run to Paradise makes today's 80s Lunch.

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streets of shame. Both dirty, both mean. 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
1: Good afternoon, I'm Olivia Hicks. Several Teal independents say they are open to the idea of forming a political party to counter the rise of One Nation. Former Prime Minister Malcolm Turnbull says Teal MPs have an opportunity to fill a hole in the centre of Australian politics created by the Liberals. But Federal Independent MP for Clark, Andrew Wilkie, is not interested in joining the party, but says the idea has merit.
2: It's not how I roll, and I don't think the people who support me and look to me to give them voice, I mean, I'd need to take soundings, but I don't think that that's what they would want as far as me personally. But having said that, I'm not at all critical of some of my colleagues perhaps banding together and forming a political party.
1: On the ABC there. Australia's spy chief is fronting the Royal Commission into Anti-Semitism and Social Cohesion today. ASIO boss Mike Burgess has defended the spy agency's change in priorities from counter-terrorism to espionage in the years leading up to the Bondi terror attack.
3: Our assessment was that national terrorism threat level had lowered from probable to possible. We had seen an increase in threats or activities relating to theft of information, espionage, and or foreign interference in our communities and the political system.
1: The Royal Commission has heard there was no intelligence pointing to the attack and that 11 people were shot within 29 seconds. A 19-year-old Bridgewater man has had his vehicle clamped for 28 days after he was allegedly caught driving at high speed on the Midland Highway. At around 3:30pm yesterday, officers were conducting mobile speed checks on the Midland Highway at Simmons Plains near the V8 Supercars event when they detected a gold-coloured Ford Falcon sedan travelling north on the highway. Police say the vehicle was detected travelling at 156 kilometres an hour in the 110 zone. The driver was found to be unlicensed and with conditions not to drive. Police say he was arrested at the scene and charged with unlicensed driving, speeding and breaching police bail. An inquest into the deaths of two Victorian police officers at the hands of Desi Freeman has heard officers were attempting to arrest him over alleged child sex offences. A preliminary hearing has begun today ahead of a full inquiry expected to happen early next year. It's also been revealed Freeman taunted the officers after killing them. And travellers flying in and out of Hobart this week will be passing through a new gate lounge. Hobart Airport CEO Norris Carter says it marks the next stage in the airport's redevelopment.
4: So these will be gates 8 and 9, which are new gates. So it marks the beginning of a process over the next month where we're opening up new space and then we can close the existing departures hall to renovate it.
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1: Turning to your sport now, and Oscar Piastri's notched no points at the Canadian Grand Prix this morning. The Aussie F1 driver finished 11th overall after a poor tyre choice at the start and a 10-second penalty during the race. Kimi Antonelli took out the checkered flag for a fourth time in a row. Ferrari's Lewis Hamilton returned to the podium, finishing second.
5: An amazing feeling to be back up here, especially with these guys being so quick, and actually got to have a race with Max, which was great.
1: Max Verstappen came in third. And Alex de Minaur will lead the Aussie charge on day two of the French Tennis Open. He's among eight Australians who are in first-round action and looking to join James Duckworth in the second round. I'm Olivia Hicks. That's the latest now from the newsroom.
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6: And good afternoon, Devonport, northwest coast. Partly cloudy for the rest of this afternoon. Tomorrow, getting up to 17 with a mostly cloudy Tuesday, then Wednesday rain. We're getting all sorts of weather at the moment, aren't we? But it just isn't doing the pour down thing. It's just teasing us. So hopefully Wednesday comes through with the goods. It's 17 degrees at the Bluff at the moment. It's 7 AD.
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Ricky Martin's Livin' La Vida Loca on your home of better music while you work. Good afternoon. It's Lee here, Jonesy and Amanda's Jam Nation back in from 4, followed by Christian O'Connell at 7. Hey, in minutes, John Mellencamp's Hurt So Good. ABBA's in before 2. Knowing me, knowing you. And Crowded House. Remember, you can listen along on the iHeart app. David Bowie and Space Oddity plays now.

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ABBA, Knowing Me, Knowing You. Hello, it's Lee here, the Sabo. Hopefully you've settled nicely back into the working week. I know it's hard. I know you're already thinking about this weekend, but we've got a few more days to get through yet. It'll go within the blink of an eye. Hey, this Saturday night, actually, more live music hits the coast as 7AD presents Monster coming up at the pier in Ulverston. It's going to be big. You can relive the raw magic of Nirvana, Pearl Jam, Alanis Morissette, Eagles, Rod Stewart, and more, stripped back and reimagined with Monster's powerhouse energy and a few familiar names in there as well. So if you want to get your tickets right now, lock them in via the Pier Ulverston's events page on Facebook, or keep listening to 7AD this week for your chance to win your way in. I think Darren Kerwin may even have your chance to have a meet and greet and an exclusive entry in as well. So keep listening to 7AD this week for your chance to win your way into Monster at the Pier in Ulverston. At 7AD,

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G'day, it's Lee here. You can listen along on the iHeart app. News headlines at 2 o'clock and a home in Lugana has been destroyed by fire over the weekend. Crews from Devonport, Ulverston, Forth and Castro were involved in the response at the rural property, but sadly the home couldn't be saved. Crews remained at the scene for some time, cooling a number of large LPG cylinders. It's believed the fire may have been related to a stove, heater or flue. We've got more local news coming up for you at 1 o'clock. Now, MJ...

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1: Good afternoon, I'm Olivia Hicks. More details have been aired in Victoria's Coroner's Court about the day Desi Freeman shot and killed two police officers last year. It's been revealed after the 56-year-old had shot the pair, he took a gun off one of the slain officers to shoot the other officer a second time, yelling, "Die in hell," and calling them scum. Police were at Freeman's property on August 26 to arrest the sovereign citizen over allegations of child sexual abuse. It's now been revealed the 56-year-old was also accused of attempting to involve a child in the production of child abuse material. The PM has confirmed changes to capital gains tax and negative gearing will be introduced into Parliament on Thursday, but other measures, including changes to tax on trusts, won't be. Anthony Albanese says they will happen later after consultation.
2: We will have a second tranche of legislation which will deal with the implementation of details. That's the normal way that tax policy has been implemented for a long period of time.
1: Federal Assistant Minister Rebecca Wyatt says an increase in Tasmania's health funding in the latest state budget will be swallowed by inflation. The budget shows funding for the health department will rise by 7.8% over the next 4 years. But Treasurer Erica Betts has confirmed the department will be part of an operational efficiencies program, meaning it will need to find $700 million in savings. Ms. Wyatt says inflation in the health sector means any increased funding won't be felt on the ground. A second person with diphtheria has died in the Northern Territory. The man in his early 60s lived in a remote community in Central Australia. He had pre-existing heart issues and died in Alice Springs Hospital yesterday. And the first three schools to benefit from capital upgrades to their outside school hours care programs have been announced. Howrah, Beaconsfield and Forth primary schools will receive additional places, with the full details to be confirmed by the end of the term.
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1: Turning to your sport now, and a disastrous race for Oscar Piastri at the Canadian F1 Grand Prix this morning. The Aussie driver finished 11th after a poor tyre choice at the start and a 10-second penalty after smashing into Alex Albon and taking him out of the race.
3: Yeah, obviously not my finest moment, and apologies to Alex and Williams. It was, you know, unnecessary damage for both of us, especially for them.
1: Kimi Antonelli won the race, with Lewis Hamilton second and Max Verstappen rounded out the podium. And in the AFL, Collingwood's weighing up its options for tomorrow night's mid-season AFL draft, with Jamie Elliott set to miss the rest of the season. Scans have confirmed the forward ruptured his ACL in Saturday night's forgettable win over the Eagles. I'm Olivia Hicks. That's the latest now from the newsroom.
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0: AD weather for Lifestyle Caravans, Eastlands Drive, Ulverston. 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
5: Currently sitting on 15 in Latrobe, 16 in Sprayton and Devonport. Tomorrow partly cloudy with a shower or two, reaching a top of 17. And Wednesday cloudy with showers easing and a top of 17. You're up to date on 7AD.
0: Check 1, 2. We know you love variety, and we also know that two is better than one. So we've dug deep in the music library and found two from your favourite artists, including some you haven't heard in ages. This is the Two Ups at Two, Devonport's 7AD.

Band Music and more of it. That is Go West, King of Wishful Thinking, their most famous song, coming out in 1990, featured in Pretty Woman as well, if you recognised the tune and the lyrics to that one. We've also had two from John Lennon. It is The Two Opposite Two, where we play two of your favourite songs from your favourite artist. This is Giovanna with you for your Monday. I hope you had a fantastic weekend. Mine was so incredibly busy. Had a park run, we had the women's rugby going on, even went to the ferret races. That happened at the Burnie Central Townhouse on Sunday as well, where we gifted young Maddie from Burnie with a brand new Mazda. All thanks to Mazda in Burnie. It was a fantastic weekend. Looked forward to a bit of a rest last night, but ready for the week ahead, and I hope you are as well. Got some more great music coming your way. Going to play two from Kenny Rogers for you very shortly. One of them is my absolute favourite, with The Gambler, of course. But coming up next, we'll play another Go West song for you. This one debuted from their self-titled album in 1985. It's called Call Me. We'll play that for you now.

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0: There is nothing wrong with your hearing. We're deliberately playing two songs from the same artist. This is the Two Ups at Two. Devonport's 7AD.

And that is How's That There from Sherbert right here on Home of Better Music. And more of it, that song from 1976 from the album of the same name. It is the Two Ups at Two. Now, if you want to make your way over to 7ad.com.au, you can now submit or vote for your favourite pin-up pet for this month. Now, go check out the winner for May, Absolute Cutie Patootie, this little puppy dog. Now, if you do this, you can score yourself a photo centre prize pack. It is valued at $199 and is all thanks to Harvey Norman Photo Centre. You can find them on Friend Street in Devonport, and make sure you go in and see them for free cricket training. They do that on Saturdays at 2 p.m. We've got another Darryl Braithwaite song for you now. Now, this one, covered by Darryl Braithwaite in 1990, it reached number one in Australia from his album Rise. It was 10 times platinum as well in Australia. I don't think it needs further introduction. This song is The Horses, and after that, we've got two from the Rolling Stones.

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1: 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It's the Two Ups at Two. 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

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Or should that be 2UPs? 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It's the 2UPs at 2. 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

It is Belinda Carlisle, Heaven is a Place on Earth, from her 1987 era, and a great song that was as well. It is a two opposite two, where we play two of your favourite songs from your favourite artists. We'll play another one of Belinda's for you very shortly. Coming up after that, it is all the latest news, sport and weather. You can keep updated on our website as well. After that, I'm going to chat to you about some of the big events that happened back on this day in history. But to get us there, let's play that Belinda Carlisle song. This one from her 1986 album. It was called A Woman and a Man. The song is In Too Deep. That is coming up for you now.

0: 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When you see the flashing lights, slow down. Children are the future and their safety is paramount. Some things are worth waiting for. This important school zone message has been brought to you by TasRail.
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8: Good afternoon, I'm Olivia Hicks. Family members of one of the police officers killed by Desi Freeman have sat through harrowing details of their final moments in the Victorian Coroner's Court today. The first directions hearing of a coronial inquest is focused on the deaths of leading Senior Constable Neil Thompson and Senior Constable Vadim Divat-Hotard. Hearing 56-year-old Freeman taunted the slain officers after he'd killed them and used one of their guns to shoot his colleague for a second time, while the gun used to kill them has never been recovered. Australia's intelligence agency chief has told the Royal Commission into Anti-Semitism and Social Cohesion that anti-Semitism became normalised in Australia. ASIO boss Mike Burgess telling the Royal Commission in Sydney that the agency saw a shift in threats following the October 7, 2023 attack in Israel.
9: We saw threatening, intimidating behaviour through the end of 23 against Jewish Australians, all the way through 24 until when it pivoted to direct targeting of people, businesses and places of worship.
8: AFP Assistant Commissioner Stephen Nutt is also giving evidence today, focusing on the lead-up and response to the Bondi terror attack. A 19-year-old from the state's south has had his vehicle clamped for 28 days and is facing a raft of charges after police allegedly nabbed him speeding on the Midland Highway near Launceston at the weekend. At about 3:30pm yesterday, officers were conducting mobile speed checks on the Midland Highway at Simmons Plains near the V8 Supercars event when they detected the Ford Falcon sedan travelling at 156 kilometres an hour in a 110 zone. Once police pulled the man over, he was found to be unlicensed and with conditions not to drive. Police say he was arrested at the scene and charged with unlicensed driving, speeding and breaching police bail. The Hobart Airport redevelopment has reached another milestone with the opening of new departure gates 8 and 9. CEO Norris Carter says the expanded space comes with new retail and food and beverage opportunities.
10: But we're going to see the return of the Coal River Cafe, a new bar called York Street Bar, and a new cafe called Outbound Cafe.
8: And new research has found peppermint oil can lower blood pressure. Researchers from the University of Lancashire in the UK have found taking the natural remedy twice a day can bring down blood pressure in under 3 weeks.
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8: Turning to your sport now, and Oscar Piastri has finished outside of the points in this morning's Canadian F1 Grand Prix. A poor tyre choice at the start of the race saw the Aussie finish back in 11th place.
11: Unfortunately for us, it topped rating. Just one of those things where if it rained a little bit more, we would have looked like heroes, but it didn't, so we looked like idiots.
8: There on Fox, Kim Antonelli won the race with his Mercedes teammate George Russell retiring halfway through. Lewis Hamilton came second. And the Bulldogs could recall Cody Waitman for this weekend's clash against Collingwood. The small forward hasn't played since 2024 due to a run of knee injuries. Last night, the Doggies beat the D's by 3 points. I'm Olivia Hicks. That's the latest now from the newsroom.
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12: Currently sitting on 15 in Latrobe, 16 in Sprayton and Devonport. Tomorrow partly cloudy with a shower or two, reaching a top of 17. And Wednesday cloudy with showers easing and a top of 17. You're up to date on 7AD.
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13: Hey, it's Scarlett from the Street Team. I am out in the coaster on this fine sunny day today and I've got some goodies on board. 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Now, on board the coaster today, I have some Masters of the Universe movie preview passes. This is a blast from the past reimagined where you can find Prince Adam returning from his homeland to fight against the forces of Skeletor in the He-Man movie, Masters of the Universe. It's a family pass. We will be there from Wednesday, 3rd of June at 6 p.m. Come find me to grab one of those. I'll be here for the next 10 to 15 minutes.

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Band Music and More, I've heard Sheryl Crow, All I Want to Do. Let's have a look at some of the events that happened back on this day in history for the 25th of May. Now, UMI became the first local band to chalk up three straight number one albums in Australia, and that was back on this day in 1998. Star Wars, directed by George Lucas, premiered in America back on this day in 1977 as well. Graham Kennedy, the Australian TV radio host and actor, passed away at the age of 71 in New South Wales back on this day in 2005 as well. If you're having a birthday, I hope you're having a great one. You are celebrating your birthday with Jackie Weaver, the Australian actress, turning 79 today. She's got a big one next year, hasn't she? Also celebrating Mike Myers, the Canadian actor, best known for playing his Austin Powers role, Dr. Evil as well. He turned 63 today. Stay with us, more great music coming your way. We've got some England Dan and John Ford Coley. That's coming up next.

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think more of it. 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Here's 7AD presents Monster, 30th of May. Tickets at the Pier Ulverston's event page on Facebook. We've got some Phil Collins with Two Hearts coming up for you next.

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is the Hollies right here on the Home of Better Music and more of it. That is it for me today. I am going to sign out for your Monday afternoon. I'll be back with you tomorrow from 2 o'clock for the Two Ups at 2. Looking forward to that. But don't go anywhere. We've got more great music coming your way after that. But to get us to news, sport and weather, going to play some Queen for you with a bit of Bohemian Rhapsody. But coming up right now, it is Soft Cell, Tainted Love.

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11: A coronial inquest into the deaths of 6 children at a Tasmanian primary school may not begin until more than 5 years after their deaths.
0: To around the island state.
12: Time could be running out for Tasmania's greyhound racing industry as the state's upper house debates legislation to ban the sport.
0: And beyond.
12: NASA says it'll need to land on the moon at least 21 more times to lay the groundwork for its $20 billion moon base.
0: If there's news you need to know, you'll hear it 7 days a week on 98.9 7AD. 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
1: Good afternoon, I'm Olivia Hicks. In breaking news, Neil Danaher has died at the age of 65. His family revealing they are heartbroken by the news of their dad and Poppy's passing after being diagnosed with motor neuron disease in 2013. The former footballer and coach was named Australian of the Year in 2025. The Macquarie Point Development Corporation has not completed any modelling to understand the impact on increased fuel costs on the cost of building Hobart's waterfront stadium. The stadium is currently estimated to cost $1.13 billion. In a parliamentary hearing in Hobart today, the corporation chief executive Anne Beach says main construction won't begin until next year, meaning it's too early to determine the real cost at the moment.
2: Well, we're monitoring the market variables, but we haven't redone our cost estimates, and we will assess what comes in through the tender process.
1: Several Teal independents say they are open to the idea of forming a political party to counter the rise of One Nation. Former Prime Minister Malcolm Turnbull says Teal MPs have an opportunity to fill a hole in the centre of Australian politics created by the Liberals. But a federal independent MP for Clark, Andrew Wilkie, is not interested in joining the party, but says the idea has merit.
3: It's not how I roll, and I don't think the people who support me and look to me to give them voice, I mean, I'd need to take soundings, but I don't think that that's what they would want as far as me personally. But having said that, I'm not at all critical of some of my colleagues perhaps banding together and forming a political party.
1: On the ABC there. The government is trying to stay on the front foot during the first question time since handing down its controversial budget. Treasurer Jim Chalmers has defended his financial blueprint to the House.
4: So that's why we're making these difficult changes. We know that they are contentious, but they are to benefit young people in the housing market and when it comes to income tax cuts, and that's the purpose of what we are trying to do.
1: And after just 8 months of dating, it seems Harry Styles and Zoe Kravitz have settled on a location. The celebrity couple had apparently been planning on tying the knot in an extravaganza in Paris, but it's thought an intimate wedding in the UK is now on the cards, just close family around Christmas time.
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1: Turning to your sport now and just recapping our top story, our former Australian of the Year Neil Danaher has died. The 65-year-old former AFL player and coach championed fundraising for motor neuron disease after being diagnosed with the condition in 2013. His charity, Fight MND, has raised $150 million for research into what Danaher called the beast. And AFL clubs are preparing for tomorrow night's mid-season rookie draft, with Essendon having first pick. The league has given clubs until the end of today to list their lodgement decisions. I'm Olivia Hicks. That's the latest now from the newsroom.
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6: Currently sitting on 15 in Latrobe, 16 in Sprayton and Devonport. Tomorrow partly cloudy with a shower or two, reaching a top of 17. And Wednesday cloudy with showers easing and a top of 17. You're up to date on 7AD.
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8: Miss Keller.
9: Amanda. Hello, Wiggles.
10: Jonesy. Yeah, personal friend.
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13: 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That's what the J stands for.
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19: It's showtime.
8: Hello there, Amanda. How are you today?
9: I'm well, thank you. How
8: Back
9: are you
8: up
9: going?
8: For the weekend. You seem to be okay.
9: Had a big weekend. How about you?
8: You did. You were partying on. My weekend was kind of calm, which was good. I've got a bit of Insta regret in that I didn't take a picture of the ginormous clog of hair I pulled out of my plug hole in the shower. It was one of those moments.
9: What?
8: I was standing in the shower, shaving my face, and all of a sudden the water came bubbling up out of the plug hole. And so I had to yell down to my wife. I said, Helen, I need a bag so I can put this blockage, because I got my cone hanger, and I was pulling it out, and it was as big as a medium-sized cat.
9: Oh.
8: As big.
9: I need to get the image out
8: of
9: my head.
8: Hair.
9: Can I clear something up with you?
8: And it was
9: while
8: like,
9: you were crouching over, pulling it out.
8: Yeah.
9: Did you have a towel?
8: No. At that point, I was like fully nude.
9: Oh. You look like Gollum.
8: My precious. And it was one of those moments I thought, oh, you know what I should do? For all those weirdos that are into AMSR, you know, that they like, you know, that sort of stuff, I thought I should take a picture of this and then of me pulling it out and put it on Instagram.
9: And
8: I just said I couldn't be bothered. My hands were all wet. Still hadn't fully shaved my face.
9: But then you said you had regret.
8: Well, my wife had regret when she walked into the bathroom. I said, oh,
9: can you
8: God.
9: Help get me get this out of my plug hole?
8: Please. Oh, my goodness. I said, who's been showering in here? Chewbacca?
9: Oh, what a lovely way to start the show.
8: That's how we roll on the weekend at the Jones House.
9: Okay.
8: What about you? You went to heaps of stuff.
9: Oh, I had a big weekend. I'll discuss it all throughout the show.
8: Well, I want to know how Jack, your son, went into his stand-up.
9: We'll cover that.
8: Because I was forbidden to go and see it.
9: Oh, no. Well, I didn't know whether I was allowed to go and see it.
8: You
9: but,
8: went?
9: But eventually I did go, and I'm really pleased
8: the
9: I
8: word
9: did.
8: Is he killed.
9: It was so good.
8: That's
9: we'll play
8: good.
9: A snippet. With his permission.
8: Of course.
9: I will play a snippet of it.
8: We can't do anything until we do the Fast Five today, because we've got many things coming up. Did you know as well, just away from that, we're giving you the chance to win a brand new mattress?
9: Yeah, valued over $2,000.
8: We're playing a new game called Who's in Bed with Jonesy and Amanda.
9: And how hairy's their plug hole?
8: Instagram makes its return, and we can't do anything, as I said, till we do the Fast Five. Jonesy and Amanda driving you home with Jam Nation.

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4: Fast Five.
0: You've seen it, you've heard it, you're still asking questions.
5: Well, no, we're asking the questions, you answer them.
0: The Fast Five, five questions. Can you go all the way and answer all five questions correctly in one go? That's a big deal.
5: But you don't have to. If you answer question five correctly... Four tickets to the Good Food and Wine Show. You'll see our friend Miguel Maestre.
0: The Fiesta live. Peter's in Peakhurst.
5: Hi, Peter.
6: Hey, how you going, guys?
0: Good,
5: very
0: thanks, Pete.
5: Well, thank you. Here's question one for you. Gwen Stefani rose to fame as the lead singer of which 90s ska punk band?
6: Oh, God, you got me here. Gwen Stefani. Oh. I don't know that one. Sorry.
5: Sorry, Pete.
0: Peter. Kaz is in Doncaster.
5: Hello, Kaz.
0: That was easy.
7: Hi.
5: Hello. Kaz.
7: Hi, Jonesy and Amanda.
5: Do you know what band Gwen Stefani was in? She was the lead singer before she went solo.
7: No doubt.
5: My
0: favourite No Doubt song, Hella Good. Do you like Hella Good?
5: I don't mind that
0: one. It's got
5: one.
0: That bitchin' bass line. If I can say bitchin' at this time of the
5: afternoon. We've said it twice now. Are you grub?
0: I don't think you say grub at this time. Yeah. We should play this.
5: Kaz, question number two. We're playing the not-so-secret sound. Duh. What's this sound? Every parent
0: like
5: is
0: puffing
5: just...
0: Billy going through a cutting.
5: Dear me.
0: Kaz?
7: Yeah, someone playing the recorder.
5: Oh, yes. Yeah, someone playing it with their nose.
0: Can I ask what theme are they playing?
5: That's Jurassic Park.
0: Yeah, no.
5: Park. Yeah, have a listen.
0: Is it? I'd be saying bring on the dinosaur.
5: Yeah.
0: Which fashion house has the head of Medusa as its logo? Is it A, Gucci, B, Versace, or C, Hermes?
7: Versace.
0: You know it.
5: It's Versace.
0: You're a Versace kind of girl, aren't you, Kaz?
7: I am.
5: Question number four. You're doing very well. The highest grossing movie ever made is Avatar. It features a blue alien species known as what?
7: Oh, my daughter was right.
5: Oh, Kaz, I'm sorry.
0: A bit hard on the buzzer there, right?
8: What?
0: Why don't you play the Fast Five? Jonesy and Amanda driving you home with Jam Nation.
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0: Hello there. It's Jonesy and Amanda driving you home with Jam Nation, and we're into the Fast Five.
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2: Fast Five.
4: We're up to question number four. It's going to Sarah in Endeavour Hills. Hello, Sarah.
5: Hello, how are you?
4: Very well. The movie Avatar was the highest grossing movie ever made. It's got a blue alien species known as what?
5: Na'vi.
4: The Na'vi.
0: Yeah.
4: It's grossed over $2 billion.
0: Man. Well, you know what was gross? My big hair plug that came out of my shower.
4: I don't know why James Cameron isn't on the phone to you saying, hey, you know
0: James
4: what?
0: Cameron.
4: I want this in a film.
0: He'd appreciate that. Remember that time we played him our underwater fight?
4: Yes. We were talking to him because he'd made a whole documentary about underwater cave diving.
0: Yeah.
4: And we played him our underwater fight. He was fascinated. I'm still waiting for my phone to ring for that movie offer.
0: You know, did you see that story just as a sidebar?
4: Oh,
0: you might have seen that,
4: made
0: Sarah.
4: Made me feel sick.
0: Those Italian divers in the caves in the Maldives?
4: It makes me feel sick.
0: Why? In what world? Okay, I'm going to give you a question. Skydive or cave dive? And I don't want to skydive, but I'd take skydive.
4: I've skydived, and I'd never cave dive.
0: Sarah?
4: Even world experts can get lost.
0: Yeah. What would you do? Skydive or cave dive?
5: Skydive.
0: Yeah, so you would. You would. What benefit is there of cave diving?
4: Well, I think, did you see the little diagram? Of
0: the diagram's the worst.
4: I know. It's everyone's ickest fear. Let's get to question five. This is where it all happens for you, Sarah.
0: Here we go.
4: The so-called Steroid Olympics, currently taking place in Las Vegas, is officially known by what name?
5: The Enhanced Games.
4: You've done it.
0: James Magnussen finished over 2 seconds outside of his 100-metre freestyle best despite having undergone 2 years of supervised doping. So he was 2 seconds shorter than when he was off the drugs.
4: Having said that, if he was still competing now and off the drugs, he may not have been at that peak.
0: Oh, so you're a big druggie?
4: No, I'm just, I don't
0: sure.
4: know. No, oh, yeah, sure, I'm a big druggie.
0: You're a big druggie.
4: I don't even go swimming and I am.
0: You're a big druggie.
4: I'm an enhanced tea leaves.
0: Hide your purse, Sarah.
4: I'm happy to do a urine test every 10 minutes.
0: And your VCR because Amanda's going to steal it. For more drugs. Congratulations, you've won the jam pack. Inside.
6: And a Panadol.
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5: Amazing. Thank you very much.
0: Good on you. If you see Miguel Maestre, tell him we sent you.
4: Yeah, say hi.
5: I will.
0: You're not going to do
4: that. Coming up, Emma Gillespie gives us the download on Stephen Colbert's final show.
0: Yeah, curious about that because now he's on community TV.
4: Oh, I think that was a one-off. Wasn't it? I don't know. Who knows what he'll do next?
0: Emma has all the deets. Coming up, it's Jonesy and Amanda driving you home.
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0: Hello there, it's Jonesy the Man driving you home. Happy birthday to your son, Liam. He I can't believe he's 25.
1: 25 over the
0: Goodness
1: weekend. That's 25.
0: Me.
1: That's a substantial age. It's funny, he said that he woke up on the morning of his 25th birthday with a crick in his neck. And he's getting old man ailments already.
0: We were both working at the same radio station. You were doing breakfast with Andrew Denton, and I was doing the big long block of non-stop rock hour straight after your show. But I remember it like yesterday, the announcement when little Liam was born.
2: We all feel the same.
3: I had a baby.
2: Well done.
3: It wasn't air after all. It wasn't gas or too much Christmas pudding. It was a baby.
2: We knew you had it in your
0: mouth. You spoke so well when you worked at Triple M.
1: You know, I'd been at work the day before.
0: You
1: How weird is that? Liam
0: you
1: came early, went home from doing the breakfast radio show, and my waters broke at home, and he was born late that night.
0: But it was, I've known you for a long time, and you said to me privately that you thought you were never going to have children.
1: Yeah, well,
0: and we were at a dinner one night.
1: I wanted that. I just looked down the barrel of it not happening.
0: But this was in the early part of the piece of our relationship, and you said, yeah, we're probably just not going to have kids. And I went, well,
1: I wasn't saying that we've chosen not to.
0: No, because of the difficulties to have kids.
1: Yeah.
0: And you taught me something about, you know, you never presume that someone's going to it's going to be easy for them to have kids. I'm never someone that would go up to someone, when are you going to have a baby? I wouldn't say that to anyone because it's not written in stone.
1: No.
0: But I remember so well when you announced that you were going to, we're going to play it. You'll go the blub, I'll go the blub. This is when we found out that Amanda and Harley were going to have a little baby.
4: We have an announcement. Actually, I don't have an announcement. Over to you, Amanda Rose Kelly.
5: Oh, look, I'm going to start crying now. I'd like to announce that there's a new member of our team starting next year. I'm having a baby.
6: Yeah. Well, I just heard.
5: Harley and I are absolutely thrilled.
6: The news today.
5: And excited. Oh, I'm getting all teary.
6: Seems my life.
4: Having known you since you were just a baby.
6: It's going to change.
4: You're going to be the best mum.
5: Thank you.
6: I'll close my eyes.
5: Thank you very much.
6: Right.
7: I'm sure it will look just as beautiful as you.
6: In tears of joy.
5: Oh, thank you.
6: Stream down my face.
1: And you know, a number of people over the weekend said to me, because I put something on my socials about his turning 25, said they remembered the day that he was born. Because and not as it wasn't like where were you when JFK was shot. It's sort of a marker to their own lives that was 25 years ago.
0: You know, you talk about in radio about connection. That's connection. And I remember when you told me and you said, don't tell anyone, I'm going to have a baby.
1: You're the first person I think I may have told.
0: The first person at work was standing by the water cooler, which was filled with Jack Daniels.
1: And you know what? You didn't tell anyone because you didn't remember. Because the next day you said to me, where'd you go yesterday? And I pulled you aside and I said, I had some tests. And you said, what do you mean? What's wrong with your guts? You actually said that to me because I was pointing at my stomach. I said, don't you remember I told you yesterday? But 25 years.
0: Happy birthday.
1: I had a great dinner because Jack was 23 last week. Liam was 25. Mm. We had a great night with Harley. It was just, you know, Harley can't come to restaurants anymore. And that's such a sadness for me. You know, those simple things as having a glass of wine with your partner at a restaurant to celebrate your kids. But it was great that we got to hang out at home and then went to a restaurant. So,
0: great.
1: You know, we're very proud parents.
0: Good on you. And you're a great mum.
1: Thank you.
0: And Harley's a great dad.
1: Thank you.
0: And you've got two excellent sons.
1: Oh, that's a lovely thing, and I think so too.
0: Emma Gillespie is coming up. Stephen Colbert's final show. All the thoughts on that. It's Jonesy and Amanda driving you home.
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0: It's Jonesy and Amanda driving you home. It's time. When I say it's time for your download with Emma Gillespie serving up a steaming pile.
1: Okay, thank you. She's editor of the Daily Oz.
0: Yes, that sounds a lot worse than I was hoping it to be.
1: Hello,
2: well,
1: Em.
2: I think that's how Stephen Colbert would describe his week, a bit of a steaming pile, because we're talking about the end of an era in American TV after 30 years on CBS, The Late Show, originally hosted by David Letterman, hosted by Stephen Colbert for the last 11 years, finally wrapped up on Thursday night, Friday afternoon for us here in Australia. It was quite the send-off. A star-studded farewell for the 62-year-old comedian. He was joined by the likes of Sir Paul McCartney, if you've heard of him. Mm-hmm. But he said that his role on the show has always not only been about recapping the news, but feeling the news with the audience. He thanked his team. He thanked his viewers in the studio and around the world. Here's a little bit of how he opened the show.
3: The show has been a joy for us to do for you. In fact, we call this show the Joy Machine, all right? We call the Joy Machine because to do this many shows, it has to be a machine. But the thing is, if you choose to do it with joy, it doesn't hurt as much when your fingers get caught in the gears. I'll say to you what I've said to every audience for the last 11 years, and I have meant it every time. Have a good show. Thanks for being here. And let's do it, y'all.
2: It was all about the audience, really. And I mean, they got their fix of star power. We had Bryan Cranston, Paul Rudd, Ryan Reynolds, all the other late night hosts, Jimmy Fallon, Jimmy Kimmel, Seth Meyers, John Oliver, even Andy Cohen all appeared as well. There was a real showstopper moment when Paul McCartney closed the night. He performed Hello Goodbye with Colbert, who actually sung, and John Batiste and Elvis Costello. Bruce Springsteen also paid tribute. I thought this was a really moving moment from the broadcast. Here's what Springsteen had to say.
4: I'm here in support tonight with Stephen because you're the first guy in America who's lost his show because we got a president who can't take a joke. Anyway, Stephen, these are small-minded people. They got no idea what the freedoms of this beautiful country are supposed to be about. This is for you.
2: So that was, of course, referring to the reason why Colbert was axed in the first place. Now, we have to take it back to 2024. That's when CBS aired an interview with Kamala Harris as the then Democratic presidential candidate. Trump ended up suing CBS over the editing of that interview. He alleged it was an attempt to tip the scales in favor of the Democratic Party. Of course, listeners will be very familiar with Trump being a very litigious man. He loves to threaten a lawsuit. But Paramount, which owns CBS, ended up settling this suit with Trump in July last year for $16 million US dollars. Colbert was very openly critical of the deal. He called the settlement a big fat bribe. 3 days later, CBS announced The Late Show would end in May 2026. So there was a huge uproar, massive controversy over that decision. Trump obviously celebrating it. Even over the weekend, he welcomed the final axing of the show. He's always called Colbert talentless. But I think Seth Meyers summed it up best. He called it a very sad week for television in America.
1: Absolutely. Yeah. And there was a meme that Donald Trump reposted on his own socials of him throwing Stephen Colbert into a dumpster. This is the president of the United States.
0: Because I thought that was a joke. When I saw it, I thought someone else has posted that, but it was actually from his
1: And some people
0: account.
1: Have tried to distance Donald Trump from this, saying when it was initially, when the show was going to end, they said, this is a decision that Paramount made. It's nothing to do with Donald Trump. But you see that meme and you go, there's your direct line. Absolutely
2: And he's been in a long-standing dispute with all the late-night comedians. There's a lot of talk that Jimmy Kimmel is next. He's being investigated. Disney's licenses are under review. There's been a couple of comments that have really upset Trump. And he was even taken off the air briefly last year, but he was back after about a week. But, I mean, Kimmel openly jokes about being next, and we'll see. It's certainly an uncertain time for the late-night TV game.
1: Wow. Paul McCartney must be going, look, I can't perform every week.
0: Come on.
1: Give me a break.
0: Em, thank you.
2: Thanks.
5: Okay, your download is complete.
0: Thanks, Em. This has just popped up on my screen. Sad news. We've just learned that AFL legend Neil Danaher has passed away. You would know of Neil's struggle with MND for many, many years, but also he was instrumental in raising awareness and funds with the Big Freeze. We have some more details about this breaking news coming up next. It's Jonesy and Amanda driving you home.
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0: 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This is your news now.
1: Good afternoon, I'm Olivia Hicks. Tributes are flowing this afternoon with the passing of footy legend Neil Danaher at the age of 65. His family releasing a statement writing their dad and Poppy was a fighter and did it all with a cheeky grin and a sharp sense of humour. Neil played 82 games for Essendon and coached Melbourne for more than 220 games from 1998 to 2007. He was named Australian of the Year in 2025 for his campaign work to raise money for motor neuron disease research and treatment. He delivered this message to the D's in 2019, 6 years after he was diagnosed with MND.
2: Life doesn't promise to be fair. I'd like to tell Cooper, look mate, there'll be good times, but there'll be hard times.
1: Danaher helped raise $140 million through the Big Freeze, which will mark its 12th year in just 2 weeks' time. A 25-year-old man has been charged with driving under the influence of alcohol following an incident in Hobart's Newtown last night. Police say officers intercepted the man at about 10:30 p.m. after he was observed driving erratically through multiple streets without his headlights on. They allege they made attempts for the man to undergo breath analysis, yet due to his level of intoxication, he was physically unable to comply with the officer's requests, and as a result, he was required to submit a sample of blood for analysis. The man's been bailed to appear before the Hobart Magistrates Court at a later date. A 19-year-old from the state's south has had his vehicle clamped for 28 days and is facing a raft of charges after police allegedly nabbed him speeding on the Midland Highway near Launceston at the weekend. At around 3:30 p.m. yesterday, officers were conducting mobile speed checks on the Midland Highway at Simmons Plains near the V8 Supercars event when they detected the Ford Falcon sedan travelling at 156 kilometres an hour in a 110 zone. Once police pulled the man over, he was found to be unlicensed and with conditions not to drive. Police say he was arrested at the scene and charged with unlicensed driving, speeding and breaching police bail. And a man has been jailed for 9 years for manslaughter after amputating a man's leg in a Queensland park at the victim's urging. 66-year-old Calman Tal died after he paid John Yellow $5,000 to cut his leg off in 2022. Tal's family told the court their relative had schizophrenia.
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1: Turning to your sport now, and AFL boss Andrew Dillon says the game is heartbroken after the passing of Neil Danaher. He says he'd be remembered in a selfless way as he led the charge to find a cure for those who come after him. Dillon says Danaher's legacy would go beyond his career as a player and coach. And the Melbourne Footy Club has also paid tribute to AFL and Demons legend Neil Danaher. The Demons say Danaher was an extraordinary man whose humility, courage and relentless determination inspired the AFL community and the whole nation. I'm Olivia Hicks. That's the latest now from the newsroom.
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4: Currently sitting on 15 in La Trobe, 16 in Sprayton and Devonport. Tomorrow partly cloudy with a shower or two, reaching a top of 17. And Wednesday cloudy with showers easing and a top of 17. You're up to date on 7AD.
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9: 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Bad Amanda.
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7: And the virile Jonesy.
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9: I've heard them describe him as a drunken idiot.
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11: Yeah, okay.
12: Out of the way, Dobie.
13: Jonesy and Amanda, those are names that you would never forget.
14: It's showtime.
15: Going to ask you a personal question.
16: Oh, I don't like them.
15: How's your mattress?
16: What do you mean?
15: Well, how is it? Is it good?
16: It's not too bad, actually.
15: Is it right?
16: Yeah,
15: it's not too bad. Am I right? What about yours?
17: Yeah, it's all right.
15: Is there still a little race car around it?
17: Okay, all right.
16: How about yours?
15: My mattress is... Actually, you know, my mattress is getting a bit shabby, you know? I've had it for 10 years now. It was a get-out-of-town mattress at the time. But
16: did
15: I bought
16: it encourage
15: it,
16: you to get out of town?
15: Well, we bought it in a Westfield. It was at David Jones. And my wife and I were walking through and she said, let's try this mattress.
16: What do you mean, try it?
15: Because they had it out in the out front of DJs.
16: How do you try? I've never seen anyone lie on a mattress.
15: So you're lying on this mattress.
16: You laid on it.
15: We're both lying on it while these slack-jawed teens walk past eating their Guzman and Gomez. I'm going, okay.
16: But I don't know if you're supposed to lie on them, are you?
15: Yeah, the
16: don't
15: sales
16: go to
15: guy
16: the plumbing
15: was
16: shop
15: it.
16: Where they've got toilets.
15: The sales guy. Yeah, they make that mistake once. The sales guy said, you're lying, and get an idea. Anyway, it has been a comfortable mattress. But you know what? I'm thinking of upgrading that mattress. And if I was, I would ring Jonesy and Amanda to play Who's in Bed with Jonesy and Amanda.
16: Yes, we have a mattress that's valued at over $2,000 to give away every day.
15: Yep. And this is thanks to Domain, who sell the best mattresses in the business. Would you like to be a part of this? JonesyandAmanda.com.au.
16: We'll talk you through the rules of it next.
15: It's Jonesy and Amanda driving you home.

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2: Okay. We're giving away a bed. Let's think of every song that has the word bed in it.
0: Foxy, our audio guy, spent all night working on that. Let's play Who's in Bed with Jonesy and Amanda. Every day, a mattress worth over $2,000, thanks to Domain, could be yours. Do you want me to explain how it works?
2: I can, if you'd like. Let's both explain how it works.
0: Well, now, we're going to the mic and Carol Brady.
2: Yes, we are.
0: Okay, it's either one of us is the person that
2: here's how it works.
0: Information
2: giver. I'll be the information giver.
0: Okay, you do it.
2: Here's how it works. We are in bed with a famous Australian person.
3: Oh, controversial.
2: Through a series of clues, you have to work out who we are in bed with. You only get one clue per caller. So the first person gets one clue. And if you don't get that, you can't guess who we're in bed with. Mm-hmm. We move on to the next caller who's given more information and so on until someone guesses it and wins the bed.
0: Well explained, that girl there. 1355-22 is our number. Christy is in Digger's Rest. Hello, Christy.
4: Hi, how you going?
0: Going well. You ready for the first clue?
4: I am.
2: Do you want to hear some bed generic bed noises
0: first? Yeah, let's jump on the bed. Oh, gee.
2: That's your elbows making that noise.
0: A bit much, isn't it, really? Just you don't have to be so vigorous.
2: Well, we are in bed with a famous Australian person. Let's try and work out who it
0: this.
2: Is.
0: Look, that's a bit Larry for the bed.
2: A Hawaiian shirt.
0: What? I don't know about that. It's so loud, it plays music. Christy, do you have any idea who we're in bed with?
4: Anthony Albanese?
2: No.
0: Man is in bed with the Labor Party, aren't
2: That's you? So not true. No, Christy.
0: No, Christy.
2: Not Anthony Albanese.
0: Belinda is in Baulkham Hills. Hello, Belinda.
5: Hello.
2: So we know already that this famous Australian is wearing a Hawaiian shirt. Yep. What else can we tell you?
0: Look at this.
2: Wow.
0: Whoa. That's
2: razzmatazz.
0: Top hat.
2: A top hat and sort of some kind of Broadway musical situation.
0: Yeah.
5: Is it Hugh Jackman?
2: Yes, it is.
0: We didn't even get to rip through his sheets.
2: with his claws. We didn't even get to that one.
6: G'day, guys. How are you?
2: Hey, good, thanks.
0: Hugh, how are you, mate?
2: I don't know why you're in bed with us, but thanks for joining us.
0: We didn't even get to the clue. This is sad. The bed is empty.
2: Why would it be empty? He's got a new partner. The bed is empty and now not.
0: Little one bed said roll over. Anyway, Belinda, forget that. Congratulations. You have won.
5: Thank you very much. It's very exciting.
0: It is. How's your mattress?
5: Well, I was just saying, it's actually, it's so old, I can't even think about how old it is. So this is amazing.
0: This
2: you're going to love it.
0: Win.
2: You're going to love it.
0: You have won a mattress from Domain. 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
5: Wow, thank you very much. Thank you, Domain.
2: Oh, aren't you sweet, Belinda?
0: Thank you, Jonesy and Amanda, Belinda. Probably Jonesy more than Amanda.
2: And we will play this again tomorrow.
0: Good work. If you'd like to register, jonesyandamanda.com.au. Ryan, don't cut her off before she says the praise.
2: Coming up next.
0: Now there's no praise.
2: Let's move on. If you can't believe a religious calendar, what can you believe? We'll talk about it next.
0: That's coming up.
2: Come on.
0: Let it breathe.
2: Now you've pooped the bed.
0: Oh, okay. It's Jonesy Amanda driving you home.
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0: Hello there, it's Jonesy Demand across Australia driving you home.
1: Have you been to the Vatican?
0: Yes, I have. I actually bought a postcard from there and mailed it because it's the smallest country in the world.
1: Okay. I went years and years ago, I was surprised by the Vatican gift shop that had some really quirky kind of things.
0: There was some cool stuff in there.
1: Well, there was a small, very small replica and with a picture of the Pope, as he was at the time, looking out of one of the windows.
0: Yeah.
1: And some unusual kind of things. We think, well, this is obviously sanctioned by the Vatican.
0: And those Carabinieri, the police, the Italian police, they just sort of stand around there trying to crack onto girls.
1: Well, looking attractive.
0: Mm.
1: Which brings me
0: and
1: to
0: those
1: this.
0: And Swiss guards, what the hell?
1: It's an unusual outfit, isn't it? It's hard to look attractive when you're wearing pom-poms on your shoes.
0: Yeah, I don't know, like, they don't really
1: that sounds like
0: tough.
1: A country song, doesn't it? I have to go to home and iron my pleats.
0: You know, it's like when I see a copper in shorts. Yeah, come on, mate, put some long pants on.
1: At least he hasn't got curly shoes with a pom-pom on. But thousands of tourists flock every year to the Vatican, and one of the things millions of people do, but thousands buy what is known, it's officially called the Roman calendar, but colloquially it's known as the hot priest calendar. So every year, this same calendar gets reprinted, 2027, it's out again, with a series of, it's supposed to be, as I said, the Roman calendar, but it's just full of incredible headshots of very attractive young priests.
0: Mm-hmm.
1: The one who is on the cover is the sexiest priest of all. He looks like a young Matt Damon, very handsome. It has just been revealed he's never even set foot inside a seminary.
0: Oh.
1: It was a joke, he says. He's now 39. That photo was taken when he was 17, and a photographer asked him to pose in a priest's outfit.
0: Right.
1: And so his serene smile, as it says
0: here, wasn't another priest, was it?
1: Has adorned the calendar for many years since. And once again, he's on the cover of the 2027 edition. So there's sort of Mr. February, Mr. January, Mr. Not in that order, funnily enough, all of this, but he's on the cover. Here he is talking about it.
2: Io ho 17 anni. Vivevo a Palermo, io sono palermitano e

0: hoses, tyres, and puppies aren't firemen, I'm just going to lose it. If they're accountants, I'll be furious.
1: You'll be dirty.
0: I'll be dirty. That's for sure.
1: Coming up,
0: yes.
1: I've got another round. I've got another round of That's Un-Australian.
0: Oh, do I have to listen to it?
1: Yes, of course you do.
0: Oh.
1: And that's coming up.
2: It's Jonesy and Amanda driving you home.
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0: Hello there, it's Jonesy and Amanda driving you home this Monday afternoon. This dude popped up in my feed, on my Instagram feed, and at first I thought he was going to be speaking about the discrimination he might have suffered because of the amount of facial tattoos he had.
1: Mm.
0: But no, it wasn't that at all. It was him talking about a peculiar incident that befell him while he was at Harvey Norman.
2: Just at Harvey Norman, and I'm looking for plants, right, as I've just moved. And when I walked in, there was a bunch of fake plants, and I went into electrical to buy something, and I asked the guy there, hey, mate, can someone help me with the plants that are over there? And he goes, okay, yeah. And while we're walking there, he's like, yeah, I bought a bunch of these for my wife and stuff like that. And I was like, oh, cool. He gets the girl. Girl comes over, and she's like, oh, these are actually discounted. So the fake plants were quite expensive, but they were discounted down to, like, $29 each. And I was like, great. And as I'm standing there, the guy that I asked to help me walks in front of me and starts picking out plants that he wants. Again, he's in uniform, and even the girl sort of looks at him and goes, hmm. And then he starts picking out ones, and then he takes the three that I literally had asked him to, like, can you come and help me with the product? He takes all three of them and, like, sets them aside, gets his phone out, and starts calling his wife. When he finished on the phone, I was like, I sort of looked at the girl, and she was obviously very new. I was like, hey, like, that staff member that I asked to help me took the plants that I want to buy. And he looks at me and says, yeah, I'm a paying customer as well.
1: What?
0: This poor guy, he gets the plants. He asks, he says, hey, tell me about these plants, man.
1: And the guy goes, can you help me? And the guy goes, oh, they're good. Offer my wife and see if she wants them.
0: You can't do it. It's like if you go to KFC and you order some food and you see them just eating the chicken straight off the rack for themselves.
1: Yeah.
0: There is a bit of a customer service.
1: Well, there should be. There should be.
0: You know what that is?
1: Annoying?
0: No. It's un-Australian.
1: Oh, no.
0: Ryan.
3: Crikey! Hey, Drew Blue.
0: Whenever it happens.
1: I told you it was annoying.
4: When a nasty ball sees a knife, we can...
5: Kangaroos at home and cars. I can feel the
0: boring
5: coming on.
6: You're taking a bow or beating a cow?
7: Is it a cow?
1: Is it over?
8: All the way, Dobie.
1: Oh, is it over? Yes, thank goodness it's over.
0: Just in case we forget what country we're in.
1: Oh, okay.
0: Okay?
1: Well, coming up next, let's be Scottish for a minute. Last week, I introduced you to the voiceover work of Sam Heughan from Outlander, who's reading audio erotica for an app that I have joined.
0: Mm.
1: Even I found it a bit too much to bear. I'll play some of it for you next.
0: Oh, yay, all of us. That's coming up. It's Jonesy and Amanda driving you home.
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0: Hi there, it's Jonesy and Amanda driving you home.
1: Well, the story so far, I've been a big fan of Outlander for some time. I've watched the most recent series, sure, but it all wrapped up just last week after 10 years. And Sam Heughan, who plays Jamie, who everyone is in love with, has come out with a new project. It's through an organization called Quinn. Quinn is an app that has men reading audio erotica. And I don't, you even gave it a go.
0: I gave it a go.
1: You spoke about your extruding water supply.
0: I could make anything sexy.
1: Well, let's see how Sam goes, because here's the thing. Here's the one he read. There were three parts to it. I listened to it all over the weekend. It's 3 days in Galloway, it's called. And the story is everything you'd want it to be. He plays a Scottish groundskeeper at some old ground that used to be part of his family.
0: Is this current times or olden days?
1: Current times. And he's been heartbroken for 15 years, but you don't know about that at the moment, because then there's a hen's night that's staying in this, this old estate is now turned into a sort of a wellness retreat. And in this hen's night, in this hen's group, is one woman who comes out, and I hope this isn't a big spoiler alert, she's a princess. And they met 15 years before when she was a student in Glasgow. They had a very emotional fling, madly in love with each other. He walked away from her because she was a princess, and how could he live up to any of that?
0: He was just a greenskeeper.
1: That's right. And here they are 15 years later, neither of them have gotten over it. So it starts in I've played this bit for you already, a very romantic kind of beginning.
2: All I want is to hear her voice again. Ask if she's read anything good lately. If she followed the moon mission. What she thinks about anything at all. I thought I killed this thing inside of me, but it's only been in one long, deep sleep. And the sight of Olivia has awoken it.
0: Oh.
1: Yeah.
2: Ravenous.
1: See?
3: Okay.
1: I love all that. That's all I need. That's all I need is the romance.
0: When
1: of
0: you
1: it.
0: Listen to this?
1: When?
0: Yeah.
1: Well, I listened to it over the weekend when I was walking the dog, when I was in my car, when I was just living. And I realized that probably all I need is the romance of it.
0: Yeah.
1: Because I didn't realize that audio erotica kind of meant slurping noises. And it made me feel a bit uncomfortable, particularly as
0: mean?
1: I pictured him. Well, I'll tell you. And I don't know. We'll listen to them and then we'll discuss how do they do this anyway.
0: Okay.
1: So here's a bit.
0: Yep.
4: Before rocking her hips.
0: Oh, what's going on? What's going on there?
1: That keeps going. You listen.
4: Oh, you're perfect.
0: I'd say get a room, but I think we're in
1: I think we... That's the thing. We are surrounded by
0: right,
1: their room.
0: So you're
1: room.
0: Listening to this.
1: It gets worse.
4: After all this time, going slow isn't an option.
1: So, you know... I don't know if it's because...
0: You don't have this on speaker, do you?
1: Well, no, I've been in my car. If people are driving beside me, they think, why is that woman covering her face with her hands?
0: Yeah.
1: It's so...
0: I've seen you drive.
1: I was hoping the airbag would go off. I'd smash into a telegraph pole. That it's weird to listen to it because I picture Sam Heughan, or is it... I'm going to keep listening to the other ones because they are read by strangers, and maybe that's easier. I don't know. This is written for women, obviously. Do women want to hear the sounds, the romance of it? I kept thinking, fade out.
0: I think they've got to tell the sounds.
1: We went back to her room. Fade out. I don't need to know all the slapping noises.
0: It's too much. Yeah.
1: But I wonder when they're in the studio, is he reading his bits on his own and she's doing her bits, and then do they get someone else to do all the
0: There'd be a foley artist that
1: there?
0: Makes the noises.
1: He doesn't do his own grunting?
0: But you do the kissy-kissy. Let me demonstrate.
1: You do it. It sounds like a budgie.
0: Do you want a budgie? Is that what you want?
1: I have a lot of questions, and most of them are about you.
0: People going, look at that airbag going off in that car.
1: The app is Quinn, if you're interested.
0: Yeah.
1: And if you do listen to it, tell me what you think. Maybe I should have listened to it quietly in the privacy of my own bedroom.
0: Almost as uncomfortable as that, I want to know how your son's stand-up comedy, his debut stand-up comedy.
1: He got similar applause.
0: Was it like...
1: Yeah. Oh, actually, with his permission, I will play you some of it.
0: Also, Instagram is here. It's Jonesy and Amanda driving you home.
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1: Good evening, I'm Olivia Hicks. The AFL community is in mourning following the death of legend Neil Danaher. His family confirming this afternoon he passed away surrounded by loved ones following a courageous 13-year battle with motor neuron disease. Claire Sullivan from MND Australia has told the ABC he leaves behind a legacy like no other.
2: Neil put up such a remarkable fight. He started Fight MND and the partnership with the AFL, raised almost $120 million to go into research to fight this disease.
1: A state funeral will be held for former Australian of the Year Neil Danaher. The Victorian Premier says the 65-year-old's family has accepted the offer of a public service in Melbourne, with arrangements yet to be made. The Macquarie Point Development Corporation says it hasn't completed any modelling to understand the impact on increased fuel costs on the cost of building Hobart's waterfront stadium. The stadium is currently estimated to have a price tag of $1.13 billion. In a parliamentary hearing in Hobart today, the corporation chief executive Anne Beach says main construction won't begin until next year, meaning it's too early to determine the real cost at the moment.
3: Well, we're monitoring the market variables, but we haven't redone our cost estimates, and we will assess what comes in through the tender process. Okay.
1: New details of the day Desi Freeman shot dead two police officers have been heard in the opening hearings of a coroner's inquest in Victoria. The courts heard police were at the Porpunka property to arrest Freeman over child sexual abuse allegations. His refusal to cooperate leading to a half-hour standoff before he shot and killed the officers. It's also been revealed Freeman taunted police after the shootings on August 26 last year. And China has launched three astronauts into space as part of a study into how long-term stays in orbit impacts humans. One of the astronauts will stay on the Chinese space station for a year. China hopes to set up a permanent base on the moon by 2035.
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1: Turning to your sport now and returning to our top story, Neil Danaher has passed away at the age of 65. His family revealing the MND fighter, former AFL coach and footballer, passed away at home surrounded by loved ones. Danaher, known as coach or reverend during his time at the D's, was diagnosed with motor neuron disease in 2013. Cody Waitman could make a return for the Bulldogs in this weekend's clash against the Pies. The 25-year-old hasn't played since 2024 due to knee issues, but he's completed full training across this month. And the possibility of missing out on a final spot is spurring the Dockers into action. Acting skipper Andy Brayshaw saying not being in the top eight last season has made them try even harder this year. He says the team is now hungry for success and they're not getting carried away with the club's 10-game winning streak. I'm Olivia Hicks. That's the latest now from the newsroom.
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16: Hello there, the 25th day of May.
17: Yep. I'm almost loath to say it, but I've got a joke.
16: You got a joke?
17: It's a quick, small, pull the Band-Aid off joke. It doesn't need...
16: Well, do we need the accoutrement?
17: Please.
18: Make them laugh. Don't you know everyone wants to laugh?
17: Is that enough? Finished?
16: How's the crowd? What's the crowd like today, Ryan? Oh, they're not happy. Gee, I hope it's a good show. Oh, they're throwing tomatoes.
17: I haven't even started yet.
16: Okay, come on.
17: Okay, here we go.
16: We'll sit here.
17: What kind of trousers does a ghost hunter wear?
16: I don't know.
17: Just a paranormal jeans.
16: Thank you.
17: Well, that's a good one. Okay,
16: Brad's
17: thank you.
16: Not happy. I
17: missed
16: liked
17: me,
16: it.
17: Missed me. That's a good lead into what we're yes. about to play you next. My son went to an open mic event on mm-hmm. Friday night. He did his very first stand-up. With his permission, we will play some of it for you.
16: Instagram makes its return as well. If you would like to play Instagram, jonesyandamanda.com.au. It's Jonesy and Amanda driving you home.

0: It's Jonesy and Amanda driving you home.
1: So my younger son, Jack, who's just turned 23, so proud of him, he decided he wanted to try stand-up comedy at an open mic night. And it takes guts, doesn't it?
0: Or does.
1: It does. And he's a funny guy, as we know.
0: He's a very funny guy.
1: But he's not a slapstick joke teller.
0: Mm-hmm.
1: But he was in. You have to do what they call a tight five.
0: Yeah.
1: You know, just 5 minutes and these open mic nights. So for his first time, he did it on Friday night. And I saw a friend of his at the gym in the morning who said he's going to go. And I didn't know whether Jack would want me there. Mm-hmm. I'd asked Jack and he said, oh, I don't know. And I thought, well, I don't know. Should I go or not?
0: Well, it is. That first night, and I said this to him in text form, I said, you'll always remember this. Whether you go good or bad or ugly, it will be something that you remember forever.
1: That's right. But I wondered whether he needed to own that himself, if you know what I mean. But then I thought, you know what, I will go. And I asked, I told Liam, so Liam came as well.
0: When
1: we walked in, I thought, you know what, Jack has already won at life. 25 of his friends were there, propping up the bar and right. all there to cheer him on. It was just the most fantastic thing. So I'm so glad I was there. Anyway, so with his permission, we've chopped down some of it. And,
0: taken out the swears.
1: We've taken out the swears. And you know what I loved is I played it to Harley, who was laughing so hard he was weeping. He said, I'm so proud. But it's, you know, his comedy can be quite, what do we call it, Brendan?
0: Well, he likes esoteric. Norm MacDonald. He's a big fan of Norm MacDonald, so as I am, but Norm can be a little bit esoteric.
1: Yeah, so here's some stuff from the 6-minute set. We've chopped it down to about 2 minutes. And anyway, here it is.
2: How are you doing, everybody? Thank you very much. I would just like to thank St. John's Ambulance downstairs that I've booked just in case I die up here tonight. But on that note, it is my first time doing stand-up comedy here tonight. And when I tell my co-workers this, they say, oh, you're a pretty funny-looking guy. And I say, no. That's not why I'm doing this. I do it because it's the bravest thing apparently a man can do. And so I look up to my great-grandfather who served in both world wars, prisoner of war in both of them. I say, hey, Gramps, I've got it now. But my grandfather wasn't done by the wars, he was done by lung cancer. I meant to laugh at that part. It was more of an emotional kind of thought. But when he died, it was many years ago, and I had a contemplation about this, and I thought, I think disease names need to be a little bit more user-friendly. Because they're all, you got lung cancer and all this, it's terrible. You know, there's one cool one though. Athlete's foot. You tell someone you got athlete's foot, they think, what have you been doing? You're playing basketball? You run out of those things? Respect. You just got a fungus growing on the bottom of your feet. But no, I come to you here tonight. I'm at a bit of a crossroads of my life. You know, I'm just about to finish university. And I've got nowhere to go in the employment sector. I think I will start to work in politics. I'm going to make it a little bit harder to sign into MyGov.
0: The kid's got the gift. You know what? I envy him because I remember when I did it all those years ago, but it was such a pivotal moment in my life because you become so obsessed with it. It becomes like this thing where you constantly keep going to do it.
1: Yeah, well, I think they're going to ask him back probably because his friends propped up the bar and probably think, well, what a profitable night we're having.
0: My last night was September 11, though, so we just don't want another worldwide event to ruin your comedy career. But congratulations, mate.
1: Well done, Jack. Very proud.
0: Coming up, the pub test this morning. This is this afternoon, I should say. No plus ones for a wedding.
1: This is what Taylor Swift has done for her invitations. What do you think?
0: We'll take it down to the Jonesy and Amanda Arms next. It's Jonesy and Amanda driving you home.
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1: When there's big issues to discuss, you know, this week has been tough.
2: It's Monday.
1: It's time to get down to the Jonesy and Amanda Arms for the pub test.
3: The pub test.
4: Pub test.
3: Does not pass the pub test. 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
4: Pub test.
3: Does it pass the pub test?
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4: Yeah, the pub test.
3: Doesn't pass the sniff test.
1: It's not like Taylor Swift to do anything controversial, but here it is.
2: Have you received an invitation to her wedding, Brendan?
1: No, I haven't checked my mail for a while.
2: Well, I haven't checked mine either because I haven't got it so far. She's getting married on July 3 in New York City.
1: The fact that I don't know her or you don't know her either, there's a good chance that we won't be invited.
2: Oh, whatever. But they're implementing a no plus one rule for certain guests, particularly single invitees. Married guests are allowed to bring their spouses. And this decision, apparently, according to the press, has left some guests feeling awkward and excluded. The etiquette, I was having a look at what the etiquette for plus ones are. Wedding plus one etiquette revolves around fairness, guest comfort and budget. Priorities given to spouses, long-term partners, wedding party members and guests who might otherwise fill out a place. I mean, it says here guests attending alone if you're out of town or you may not know many other people. But if you don't know many people, is it the bride's and groom's job to pay for you to bring someone along for your comfort level?
1: No.
2: And if and the thing is, if everyone isn't a plus one, if all the single people or the people who aren't in long-term relationships or relationships where the married couple haven't met you, even if you've been in a bit of a long-term relationship, that frees up everyone to socialise so you're not the only one who doesn't have a partner there, if you know what I mean.
1: So are you saying, so if you're married and you haven't met Taylor.
2: I don't know. I mean, I guess you have. If you're a married couple, you probably do need to invite the married couple.
1: You've got to make. Imagine the grief you would get into if you got invited to a wedding.
2: What if you got invited, to a work colleague's wedding?
1: Yeah, and then they said, oh, Helen can't go. My wife would go apoplectic if that was the case.
2: Yeah, if a work colleague and you hadn't met, and she hadn't met them?
1: Yeah, you can't do that. And been to weddings where she hasn't met the bride and groom.
2: But what about these days where it's so expensive?
1: Sure.
2: Everyone's trying to cut down on numbers.
1: Yep.
2: How important is the plus one? And I get if you're a married couple, that might be one thing. But anything less than that.
1: I say no dice. No dice.

0: the line. 2 months? What if you've been living together for 5 months?
1: Okay.
0: See, where do you draw the line?
1: There's got to be a lot of T's and C's on
0: there.
1: Do
0: you have to be... Let's break it down to no plus ones. If you don't have a partner, but you want someone
1: to
0: come along for company.
1: What does Jim Y. Rye think? He's a young person. You people seem to not RSVP to anything and then just show up on the day.
2: Yeah, this is tough, I think. I don't know, because then if you invite... Because I have lots of friends from different groups. So if I had to invite all of their partners, it would just be... you couldn't do it financially.
0: Absolutely.
2: Yeah.
1: And are you just smoothing the waters for
0: But in the old days, you're all, you if you... you if everyone said plus one.
1: Yeah.
0: So you'd find someone to take all those movies where, oh, you'd be my plus one for my sister's wedding,
1: but that's Hollywood. Well,
0: maybe it does. Let's discuss. No plus ones for a wedding. Does it pass the pub test?
1: It's Jonesy and Amanda driving you home.
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0: Bye, bye, bye indeed. 10 questions, 60 seconds on the clock. You could pass if you don't know an answer. We'll come back to that question if time permits. You get all the questions right, $1,000.
5: And you can go with $1,000 or you can play for $2,000 with a bonus question, but it's double or nothing.
0: Annette is in Lilydale.
6: I am.
0: You are.
5: Hello, how are
0: is
5: you?
0: That, that's home of the chicken.
6: I'm very well. It is home of the chicken.
0: Yeah,
6: apparently. I've got six myself at home. So.
0: Oh, you're unwell.
6: No, I've got six chickens.
0: Oh, you got six chickens. Are you in with the Lilydale people? Do you send them off to market or?
5: No. Did you mean chickens? I thought you meant your children. You had six children.
6: Oh, God, no.
0: No, you say you got six chickens and Lilydale is where they got the chickens.
5: Yeah, that's right.
0: Yeah, yeah. I'm just making small talk, Annette. Oh, you send them to market.
6: No, I don't send them to market.
5: This is not...
6: They're my friends. They're my girls.
0: You can't send your chickens to market.
5: Isn't it funny how people now are rethinking this little piggy went to market?
0: Yeah.
5: We always thought that market meant, oh, he's going to the shops.
0: No, no, he's going off to the abattoir.
5: Yes, I know, but it's only as an adult you go, well, that actually is a
0: different. And what's with the little piggy eating roast beef while another has none? We could talk about this some other 60 seconds, Annette, but right now it's about you winning $2,000. But first, you've got to win $1,000.
5: Well, let's see how we go, Annette. If you're not sure, as we say, pass is your friend. We might have time to come back, okay?
6: Okay.
5: All right, Annette, here we go. Here comes question number one. Saffron, cumin, cinnamon are types of what?
6: Spices.
5: Question two. What type of creature is Shrek?
6: An ogre.
5: Question three. How many white balls are in a game of pool?
6: One.
5: Question four. What sport is Michael Phelps known for?
6: Basketball.
5: Oh, he's a swimmer. He's an American swimmer.
0: Annette.
6: Sorry.
5: Oh, Annette, I'm sorry.
0: Oh, Annette.
6: Good.
0: Yeah, we've got our pub test coming up, Annette, about bringing a plus one to a wedding. How do you feel about this?
6: My daughter's getting married. She's just organised. She's going through the same thing. She feels that if she's met the partner... And they've been dating them for a while. Yes, they should be invited.
5: But not just a token plus one.
0: That's a good point. At my own wedding, my wife, one of her friends from the nursery, like she was
5: the nursery?
0: The nurse, what is it, the hospital, brought along her boyfriend who I'd never met before. He looked like a roadie from Black Sabbath. And at the end of the night, he said, thanks for having me, Steve. So, yeah, I'm kind of with her. Well, thank you, Annette.
5: The nursery. Thank you, Annette.
0: And that's coming up next, the pub test. If you'd like to, if you want to do Instagram, jonesydemanda.com.au, and the pub test is coming up next, bringing a plus one to the wedding. It's Jonesy Demanda driving you home.
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0: 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Let's get on down to the Jonesy and Amanda Arms for the pub test.
1: The pub test.
2: Pub test.
1: Does not pass the pub test.
2: Pub test.
1: Pub test. Does it pass the pub test?
2: Pub test. Yeah, the pub test.
1: Doesn't pass the sniff test.
3: Stop it. It's not helpful.
4: This one comes to us thanks to Taylor Swift, whose wedding to Travis Kelce is taking place in July in New York. And apparently the couple have implemented a no plus one rule for certain guests.
0: Yeah,
4: for
0: sure.
4: Single invitees, etc. There's a big discussion. I know weddings are so expensive. And in the old days, so many of your guests were plus ones, were family members and their partners and blah, blah, blah. You know, ancient cousin Mrs. Mildred and her plus one. People the bride and groom may never have met. How do you feel about plus ones?
0: My own son wouldn't have met his wife if it weren't for a plus one. I just remembered that.
4: So tell us the story.
0: That was, he was, my brother was getting married and his wife was a friend of the mum and she was coming along to the wedding.
4: Let me explain it.
0: So your brother
4: was getting married.
0: My brother was getting married. And his
4: bride's friend, who worked with, came along, and her daughter joined them.
0: Yeah, because Dad couldn't come. He was unwell on the day. And then she came along instead.
4: And then they hit it off. And then they had plus ones at their wedding.
0: And then they found out that he was a doctor all the time. It's like one of those rhymes.
4: How do you feel about this? No plus ones for a wedding? Does it pass the pub test?
5: I think absolutely yes. I don't think you should automatically have a plus one. It's far too expensive these days.
6: I think it does. I just got invited to a wedding and my husband hasn't been invited and I didn't think anything of it until I was listening just then.
7: Yeah, it does. It does pass the pub test. Weddings are expensive and as someone who's planning a wedding, like, yes, I would love to give everyone a plus one, but it... $200 plus a head, like some people have to make the cut and those are the people that make the cut, unfortunately.
6: No way. I mean, I had a friend go through this and her niece said she couldn't bring a plus one and it caused major family dramas. Absolutely have to have a plus one or you have a small enough wedding where you can have a plus one.
7: If you don't know the partner and you wouldn't go and spend one-on-one time with them at a cafe for a coffee or even go to the pub yourself with them, then they're not coming to my wedding.
0: What about kids at a wedding?
4: Oh, don't open that can of worms.
0: What about pets and dogs?
4: Some people get offended that they can't take their kids to a wedding.
0: Yeah, what about that? What about pets?
4: Well, who asked to take their pet to a wedding?
0: Well, my wife was upset when I bought Miss September.
4: I thought I was being led into a bad joke, and I was.
8: Righto, you two. That's enough.
4: Well, unfortunately, for some, we'll be back tomorrow.
0: What do you mean, unfortunately? This is great. It's a dream factory.
4: We'll see you then.
0: Well, you want to be back tomorrow because you know why?
4: Tell me.
0: Not only is it Tin Hat Tuesday, there's a chance for you to win a $2,000 and more mattress by upwards of $2,000. And Instagram makes its return as well. If you'd like to register for this treasure trove of stuff, jonesyandamanda.com.au.
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1: Hey, it's the Christian O'Connell Show. I hope you had a great weekend. On the show today, we've got your brand new misheard lyrics. You can hear the full absolute mess of what happened when I gave my wife her anniversary gift. It was my wife and I's 28th wedding anniversary over the weekend. It didn't quite go to plan. 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And we've got the time waster and how we could be saving your pub. 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

0: Christian O'Connell's show, we do something called the Misheard Lyrics. Let us get into this week.
1: It's just another Misheard Monday.
2: Christian O'Connell's Misheard Lyrics.
0: All right, the Misheard Lyrics. Every Monday we do this. We play the back as we play back your misheards. If you agree with it, you'll hear this. If we can't, hear it. And then for the really great ones.
2: Instant Hall of Famer.
0: Previous Hall of Famers. Quincy had this one from Fall Out Boy. Sugar, we're going down. Tell Mummy I'm watching YouTube from the closet. Liga had Fantasy, Mariah Carey, and Sweet Sweet Menacing Baby. I still love that one. Michael Bolton, How Can We Be Lovers? How can we be lovers if we can't beat France?
3: How can we be lovers if we can't be friends?
0: He's getting nervous about the World Cup. It's only a couple of weeks away. All right, brand new ones. Let's see what you got. Dave's got been listening to The Man by The Killers, When It Comes to Friday.
4: When It Comes to Friday.
0: Or is it, Well, Here Comes the Fried Egg?
4: When It Comes to Friday.
5: Yeah.
6: Here it comes.
0: Here comes the fried egg.
4: When It Comes to Friday.
0: Very, very quick, but very good. Well spotted, Dave. Steph, Dance With Me. My drop tops in the parking lot.
7: My drop tops in the parking lot.
0: Or is it my choc tops in the parking lot?
7: My
0: choc top. Steven's got this one, Mental As Anything, the song Too Many Times. Too Many Times, Too Many Times.
8: Too many times, too many times.
0: Or is it Two Men in Tights? Two Men in Tights?
8: Too many times, too many times.
0: Brilliant, well done, Steven. Marty, Christian, I loved your interview with Ben Crowe a couple of months ago. Now I can't stop hearing his name. it's on the song Punk Tactics.
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0: Bankrolls come straight for the assets.
9: Bankrolls come straight for the assets.
0: Hang on, Marty, you really do mix up your listening habits, don't you? 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
9: Bankrolls come straight for the assets.
0: Or is it Ben Crowe's coming straight for the assets? Ash Barty's performance coach. Ben Crowe, going to send him this.
9: Bankrolls come straight for the assets.
0: Benny boy's coming for the assets, the Crow Man.
9: Bankrolls come straight for the assets.
0: That's incredible, Marty. I'll send that to Ben. Steve's been listening to the Bee Gees' Night Fever. I got fire in my mind. I get higher in my walk-in and I'm glowing in the dark, giving you warning. Okay, let me just break this one down. There's a lot going on in this misheard.
6: Okay.
0: I got hair in my butt.
10: Oh.
0: I get higher in Milwaukee. Uh-huh. I go pooping in the dark every morning. So it's three parts to this one. I got hair in my butt. I get higher in Milwaukee. I go pooping in the dark every morning.
6: Got it.
0: We ready? Ding. Ding. Ding. Steve, you promised us three, and it really is all three. Steve, that's a Hall of Famer. Well done.
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0: And then Chris has enjoyed this classic, Robbie Williams, Better Man. Send someone to love me.
12: Send someone to love me.
0: Or has Robbie fallen for the charms of a man called Cecil? Cecil, wanna love me?
12: Send someone to love me.
0: I think it's one of my favourite ones ever. Cecil wants to love me.
6: Let him in, Robbie.
0: Let him in.
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0: Well done, Chris.
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0: Christian O'Connell and I Love a Pub. 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Where you've had 21st, someone's nan had their 80th. Your first sip of beer, you fell in love there. 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

0: Rich and O'Connell show. So over the weekend on Saturday, it's my wife and I's 28th wedding anniversary. And we had an agreement. She was like, you know, just so busy at the moment. Just don't worry about presents or anything like that. I said, that's fine. It's 28 years together. You've gone through so much together. You really don't need to do that. But I thought, I'm going to get some flowers anyway. It's just a nice thing to have in the home and stuff like that. I get these flowers, and often when you go into a florist, you go, I'll have those ones. And then when you get them back, by the time you take that wrapping off, it shrinks.
1: Yeah.
0: And as I'm suddenly unwrapping these, pro tip, by the way, guys, if you're giving your partner flowers, don't give her a bunch of flowers. Put them in the vase. Otherwise, it's like you're giving them a task to do, to sort them all out. So I always arrange them in the vase, find the vase, fill it with water, and it takes you about 10 minutes to work out, actually, where are the vases kept?
1: Yes.
0: Are they in the garage? Where are the vases kept? Where does she find these vases from?
1: In the garage.
0: I was looking everywhere because they wouldn't fit in a cupboard. I was like, where does she keep these? I know we've got three or four of them. I see them, but I don't know where they are in the house. Where do they live? Where are they kept? Anyway, I found the vase. Anyway, every wrapper, I'm unwrapping for this bunch of flowers. It feels like I'm losing $20 or $30 every wrapper, and suddenly they're real. Oh. That's a small bunch of flowers.
2: Did you get them from the supermarket?
0: No. Florist. So anyway, I give them to my wife, and then she goes, oh my God, they are beautiful, Chris, but at least she didn't spend a crazy amount of money, otherwise I would have felt quite guilty. I went, no, these were $120.
3: What?
0: Yeah. She was like, what? She said, you're kidding me, I just presume you must have got them at the supermarket. I went, no. These are from the florist. These are 120. Chris said, about four flowers. Get this, guys. My wife then rings the florist to tell them off for overcharging me. I'm watching all this going, don't do that. Don't worry about it. Just don't worry about it. It's just strange. You're making it odd. Just have the flowers. It's okay. She's ringing them.
2: I'm sending
0: a photo of what they look like. She sent them a photo of what it looked in the vase.
3: Oh, wow.
2: She's like, they've taken advantage of my
0: simple man. Husband. Basically, Forrest Gump with a radio show.
4: So romantic.
0: How dare you prey on a simpleton?
3: Oh, wow.
0: Really romantic. Oh. Now all it game is like, you know, people came round over the week and were like, Chris played $120 for them. And everyone was like, bloody, where'd you get them from the supermarket? I went, they're from the florists.
2: Servo flowers.
0: I don't know if anyone's ever complained about their own gift.
2: Your wife is one of a kind.
0: She's one of a kind. She said she was more upset that I was overcharged. I went, just take the flowers. Enjoy the flowers.
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0: Christian O'Connell's show. I'm very excited to welcome a new member to the show. It's more to our family, actually. And it is intern Pete, who, what were you, Pete? Were you 10, 12 years with Colin Jackie O?
1: Yeah, about 12 and a half years on the show there. So well, here now in the new family, which is great. So thanks for making me so welcome.
0: So you had your leaving do Friday night.
1: Had the leaving do. All the team there came, and a few people have worked on the show over the years, all that sort of stuff. There was a split moment where I think everyone started bringing up, they're going, we've really created quite a lot of hoo-ha, like these big drinks. We all started about 4 o'clock in the afternoon, and there were speeches and carry-ons and presents and cakes and bottles of vodka and all sorts of stuff. And then we all just realised you've just moved from level 17 to level 16, which is only 5 metres
0: away.
1: Yeah,
0: a lot of people might not realise this. We work for the same company.
1: Yeah, that's right.
0: So you literally just moved floors.
1: Absolutely. I have got so many bottles of alcohol as gifts and everything. Like, big cake with my big face on it. And I thought, yeah, I'm just moving desks. There's no real... I mean, it's a shorter commute to work because we're on level 16 here, which is great. So that's obviously a 5 metre saving over, you know, over a bit of time.
0: Yeah. All right, we want to work out who has taken the shortest distance to a new job and who's done the longest. So which way are you? Who's done the shortest distance to start a new job and who's done the longest? You can give me a call, 1355 22, and you can also text me 0475 031043. This is Jason. Jason, I got a part-time job at Autobahn. Then I got a full-time job at Auto Pro, which is next door to them. Then I got a job at the local Ford dealership, which is 300 metres up the same road. Then I finally get a job in 2021 with the ex-servicemen's club, which is next door to that Ford dealership I used to work at. Anyone playing along here? Tracking his moves. All on the... He's worked on the same street for 17 years.
2: Oh, incredible.
0: Wow. Four different jobs. Thank you very much for that one. Let's take some calls here. Gail, what's your story for us, mate?
3: Well, I used to travel 10 minutes to my job, and I now travel an hour and a half.
0: Bloody hell, you must really like that job, an hour and a half.
3: Yep. I do really like that job, actually, although I'm about to retire.
0: All right. Do they know, or are they just hearing it first time on the show?
3: No, they know.
0: They know. Yeah. All right, well, lovely to hear that, Gail. Gail, thank you very much for giving us a call. Have a good week.
3: Thank you. Bye-bye.
0: Steph, welcome to the show. So, Steph, I think you're a contender for the longest move to a new job. Where did you go?
4: Yes, correct. So I moved to Florida in the USA for 5 months back in 2022. So I worked at Walt Disney World.
0: Oh, you were interning for Walt?
4: No, I wish. So I worked at Magic Kingdom at Tomorrowland Speedway. I was only there for 5 months. It was the greatest adventure of my life.
0: I bet. What an incredible place to work.
4: Yeah, definitely.
0: So were you actually in the park with the public?
4: Yes. Yeah, correct. So I was working at an attraction, so I got to greet all the guests. They came from all walks of life, everywhere around the world, so it was amazing.
0: I bet. And also, you're dealing with people then that's going to be one of the best days of their life. And so I've been watching a documentary about the place, and there's all these hidden doorways where you all come out from.
4: Correct. Yes. But that's secrecy, so I can't say anything.
0: No. Yeah, they've got all these sort of secret doorways because obviously they can't just see them stringing out of an office block.
2: That's true, actually, yeah.
0: Sticking their head on, you know.
4: Pretty much, goofy? Yeah.
0: Yeah, Goofy's having a dart around the back. It's not a good look. They have all these secret doorways and trap doors that they emerge from.
4: So... The kingdom is, there's an underground, like, pathway. So you would go underneath the castle, and then we would come out of these doorways all from all sections of the kingdom.
0: Amazing.
4: So, yeah, pretty cool.
0: Yeah, I bet that was great fun being an intern there.
4: Yeah, I was only there, like I said, for 5 months, and I only packed one suitcase, came back with two suitcases.
0: Fantastic. Steph, thank you very much for giving us a call.
4: Appreciate it. See ya.
0: Bye-bye. Steve.
5: Hello, Christian gang.
0: We're good, Steve. Thanks for calling the show. Have you had a nice weekend? Now, Steve, short or the longest distance for a new job? What's it for you, Steve?
5: Definitely the shortest. I was working as a builder's labourer, and the job was coming to an end, so he was telling me that there'd be no work left, and 2 metres away, a brickie overheard, said, come work for me, and ended up there for about 5 years.
0: Steve, thank you very much for giving us a call.
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1: Christian O'Connell's show. All right, time waster now. Today, we're looking for your middle-aged bands. Make a band middle-aged? Soundgardening.
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2: Oh.
1: Slipper's not. Oh, Slipknot. Slipper's not.
2: Slipper's not. Very good, you know? Gold Plus.
1: Poor old Blur. They're not getting any younger.
2: No.
1: No. Oh, cataracts, blurry vision.
2: Oh, my God. Bronze cataracts, blurry vision.
1: Blurry vision. The old milky eyes.
2: Blurry time wasted.
1: Rage Against the Parker Machine. We had it with old Nonna Patch last week.
3: Oh, is that a lame way? Oh, why don't you say so?
2: Oh, it's like she's right here right now.
1: It's an uncanny impression, isn't it? Rio, what have you got? Middle-aged bands.
2: Robbie Williams has taken up birding.
1: Has he?
2: Yeah, he's Hobby Williams.
1: Silver.
2: Oh, this Irish family got a lot of work to do around the house. The chores. Remember the chores?
1: You don't, you don't suddenly start doing chores when you become 40. You're choring at 22.
2: Nah, 22-year-olds aren't doing chores.
1: Get out of here, they are.
2: Gen Z, lazy bloody generation.
1: Do some chore. Pick up a mop, boomer.
2: Cars. Death Cab for Cutie have got some friends over. They're Death Cab charcuterie.
1: Oh, no, that's pretty fine work. That's very good. Gold plus.
2: And Chris Crossword.
1: Job. Oh my God, the other day I brought one of those, you know, you see them in the post office shops.
2: Yes, I got one of
1: those. The book for myself.
2: Oh my God.
1: And I was suddenly got it out in the middle of the day. Said, Sarah, do you fancy doing a word search? She went, Chris, what are you doing? Is this, she said, is this a bit for the show? I went, no. Fancy doing a word search? 100 words in here.
2: How'd you go? Did you find any?
1: Only three and I gave up. Anyway, it's a tough one. No. It's pro level. All right, so what have you got? Middle-aged bands. Poo test dummies.
2: Bronze.
1: Ozempic Osborne.
2: Silver.
1: Pickleback James.
2: Silver.
1: Huey, can you put the news on, please?
2: Gold.
1: Oh, very good. Anthony Torcasco. Christopher Crossword.
2: That was my one. Gold.
1: He did it better though. Men at part-time work, you know, packing the bags at Coles.
2: Silver.
1: Matchbox, not 20 anymore.
2: Gold.
1: Very good, Brad. Well done. Earth, Wind and Fibre.
2: Gold plus.
1: That is brilliant. Well done. Boomer Crash Opera.
2: Oh, gold.
1: Ben Folds Washing. These are mine, then is he yours?
2: Gold.
1: Well done, Nate. Boys to Menopause.
2: Gold.
1: Elton, I'm in the John Wendy.
2: Silver.
1: Book Club 7. Not S Club 7, Book Club 7.
2: Silver Plus.
1: What am Michelle? Good Scissor Sisters. You know the good scissors.
2: Yes, gold.
1: Perry Men at Work.
2: Oh, gold as
1: well. That's very good, Elliot Dean. Nicole, back in my day.
2: Yeah, Silver Plus.
1: What on Jono? Silver Hair.
2: Gold.
1: That's Adam. Panic at the Servo.
2: Silver.
1: Bob Barley Sugar.
2: Gold.
1: What is it? It's only an old person's thing, that stuff, isn't it?
2: So true.
1: No kids are ever asking, please, mummy. A delightfully tart drink, please, of barley sugar. Simon Shirley, that is very good. Put a jam on my toes, please.
2: Gold.
1: Well done, Nick. Old Chisel.
2: Silver.
1: That's good. Caravan Morrison.
2: Gold.
1: Robert Planta for Chitus.
2: Gold plus. Wow, that's brilliant.
1: Oh my God, I love that from Led Zepp too. Robert Planta for Chitus is very good, Joe. Linkin Park.
2: Gold.
1: Yeah, bung knee. Not the Australian crawl. Bad news. Australian fall. They've had a fall.
2: Oh no, poor thing. Yeah. Silver plus.
1: That's from Tim. Who's best in show today?
2: Bob Barley Sugar.
1: Yes, well done. Very, very good. That's the Christian O'Connell show for today. We are back tomorrow. If you want to tell us about your pub, we are saving your pub. 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We are back tomorrow. 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

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It's Monty here bringing you the best of the 80s. Now, sad news for my listeners, it is my last week here doing 80s Today, but that means we've got to make it more fun, don't we? Coming up next, we've got Hungry Eyes by Eric Carmen. Now, did you know this song actually wasn't written by him? We all know this song from Dirty Dancing, of course. But fun fact for you, the same people who wrote I've Had the Time of My Life also wrote this. What a classic.

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Sisters, I'm Still Standing by Elton John. You're listening to 80s a Day on 98.9 7AD. It's Monty here, bringing you the best of the 80s. Coming up next, we've got A Good Heart by Fugle Sharkey. Now, I'm not sure who headed to the pier this past weekend, but Mick Thomas was there, and he's from an 80s band. Weddings, parties, anything, an Australian band. Folk rock, formed in 1984 in Melbourne and continued until 1999. Now, I wonder if we'd be able to get any of their music on here. Might have to talk to the boss.

0: from the 80s, it's on 7AD's 80s Lunch, every day at midday for Furnace Hotel, for musical memories like this. Wake me up before you go, go. 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Or retro synth like this. The 80s Lunch takes you back every day at midday. 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

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You're listening to 80s at 8 on 98.9 7AD. It's Monty here bringing you the best of the 80s. Now, we are drawing to the end of our 8 o'clock hour now, but we've still got a couple songs to go. Coming up next, we've got Welcome to the Boomtown by David and David. Now, this song, it famously offered a gritty noirish look at the seedy underbelly of Hollywood hedonism and chasing the American dream. It did manage to peak at 37 on the Billboard Hot 100 back in 1986.

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0: Devonport's 7AD has been keeping the Northwest Coast up to date with the latest in news and information for over nine decades from across our region.
6: A coronial inquest into the deaths of six children at a Tasmanian primary school may not begin until more than 5 years after their deaths.
0: To around the island state.
7: Time could be running out for Tasmania's greyhound racing industry as the state's upper house debates legislation to ban the sport.
0: And beyond.
7: NASA says it'll need to land on the moon at least 21 more times to lay the groundwork for its $20 billion moon base.
0: If there's news you need to know, you'll hear it 7 days a week on 98.9 7AD. Some say it's the best time of the day. 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

0: Christian O'Connell and I Love a Pub. 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Where you've had 21st, someone's nan had their 80th. Your first sip of beer, you fell in love there. You fell out of love there. 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
0: 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Oh yeah, and don't forget to like us on Facebook too. 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
17: Good morning, Pat.
19: Morning.
17: Good morning, Alex.
20: Good morning.
17: Alex, how was the house move?
20: A disaster. Like, so
17: did you
20: exhausting.
17: Actually do anything? Last week you got the wrong day. Oh, in fact, we should just be speaking to your wife.
20: We thought it was Saturday, then we thought it was Thursday, but no, it was Friday, so Friday. But the rest of the weekend is spent moving the small stuff.
17: Yeah.
20: Those little bits and pieces, the trinkets, the bits of pens and
17: kids' clothes.
20: Kids' clothes. It's just our life is in boxes. It's just everywhere.
17: And did you manage to get rid of some stuff? Because when you move, it's a good reason to go through your stuff and discard stuff that you don't want anymore. Are you hoarders hanging on to like old kids' artworks and clothes?
20: I got rid of some stuff, but my wife is terrible. Like, she won't get rid of, like, kids' clothes, like toddlers' clothes. Come on, Bonnie, it's time to let go of those. The kids are a lot older now. I also had my mother-in-law, who is a semi-hoarder, looking over my shoulder the whole time.
17: Bloody hell, you're outnumbered there, mate, aren't you?
20: I really was.
17: You're lucky you made the move.
20: Yeah.
17: Well, Alex, if we're talking about stuff that really isn't pulling its weight around here, can you sit down? We want to have an appraisal, a husband appraisal. Patsy, how was your weekend?
19: Yeah, I had a great weekend, although I'm sort of at
5: odds with the love god. I sent my husband off. He recently had his eyes tested and they do free hearing screenings. And, you know, when you're over 50, I said to him, I do believe that you're a little hard of hearing. Just get it checked out. It's free. It's not going to cost you anything.
17: Is he, or is he just pretending not to hear you?
5: Well, well, this is the thing.
17: Yeah.
5: So I was convinced that not quite hearing aids or anything like that, but maybe just a decline in hearing. But he came back and he reckoned he passed it with flying colours. In fact, the radiologist, what are the hearing people?
17: Yeah, I mean, but I say, if he's having radiology done as his hearing test, he's got a major, or he went to the wrong department.
5: Audiologist, I meant to say.
17: So you're pregnant. Thank you for coming. You can take your feet out the stirrups. And your hearing is so good. Like you're having triplets.
5: He's got the hearing of a 21-year-old, he reckoned, when he came home. And I said, did you even do the test?
17: When is that the benchmark of great hearing?
6: I don't know.
17: Most 21-year-olds, I wouldn't say, have got fantastic hearing.
6: They're going to rave.
17: They're not hired by government agencies as spies because they've got crystal clear hearing.
5: But I don't believe him. He has not got perfect hearing. I'm sorry he hasn't. And I said, well, so you're just choosing not to hear me most of the time is what that means.
17: Also, I think it's actually quite easy to flatter a man. Right, if you're middle-aged and you have something that's the age of a 21-year-old, a friend of mine had a medical a couple of weeks ago and he was told he has the heart of a 21-year-old. He has told everyone. The bragging rights for that are absolutely huge.
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0: Christian O'Connell Show. So we're in Sydney this week. We're going to State of Origin on Wednesday night, which I'm hugely excited about. That's our first one. And you had a nightmare getting into your Airbnb yesterday.
1: Oh, I'm still getting over it. Caitlin
0: you
1: and
0: can
1: I-
0: never relax in an Airbnb until you've got that flipping key.
1: Oh, yes, absolutely.
0: Here's 87 digits and an exclamation mark to access the key safe.
1: Ours was insane. The journey we had to go on just to get the key, instead of just normally having, you know, you can just get it from a little lockbox at the right at the apartment, we had to go to a street probably two blocks down from where our apartment was. And they didn't tell us a street number. They just said the lockbox is on this street next to a group.
0: This is a choose your own adventure.
1: It was honestly like the Da Vinci Code or something. It was like, it was under near a street post near a brown and green bush. Which does not narrow it
0: down.
1: You are
0: kidding.
1: I'm not kidding.
0: What is a key in a bush?
1: It was attached to this lockbox.
0: This is Dora the Explorer.
2: Is this the Bible?
1: The lockbox was attached to this street post that then sort of ran underneath this big bush. But there's so many bushes. There are so many street posts on this massive street.
0: Sydney's famous for its bushes.
1: Famous. Some of the best shrubbery in the country.
0: Oh, my God. People come from afar to check out the famous Sydney bushes. Don't talk about the Opera House or the Harbour Bridge. What about those bushes?
3: Those lovely shrubs.
0: Oh, my God. There are some herbaceous shrubs in this city, my friend.
1: So Caitlin, producer Caitlin and I are on hands and knees going under all these different
0: And it would have been dark, I'm guessing, as well.
1: Yeah, it gets dark so early, so we're trying to
0: Maybe we turn this into our next big thing we do on the show, the Golden Key.
1: Yes,
0: we just go and shove it in a shrub somewhere in Australia.
1: Yeah, some of Sydney's famous shrubs.
0: Yes. So what happened?
1: Well, eventually
0: you slept
1: after
0: in the hedge.
1: Like 15 minutes of looking, we found it. And then this, I don't know if it was my mistake or the Airbnb's mistake, but I got so lost trying to get into the apartment building. We had to go through these fire doors and one of them locked behind me. So I was stuck in this fire door. I had to go up all
0: And did you have
1: flights.
0: All the codes for the fire doors and the lobby codes? And
1: I didn't have any codes. That was the if I had codes, I would have been fine, but I had to walk up and down opening every door of the of all these different floors in the apartment until I could eventually come out.
0: Where was old mate Caitlin then?
1: She was just waiting down the bottom at the lobby as I'm sort of running up and down.
0: That's so stressful.
1: But it honestly took us probably from getting out of our Uber to getting into the door at least 45 minutes.
0: All right, so three-word weekend. Rio's got a great one. I want to find out what's happened with funeral faux pas. You can hear about that next. And I'll tell you the strange gift exchange I had with my wife on Saturday on our wedding anniversary, on our 28th wedding anniversary coming up next.
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0: Christian O'Connell Show. So over the weekend on Saturday, it's my wife and I's 28th wedding anniversary. And we had an agreement. She was like, you know, just so busy at the moment. Just don't worry about presents or anything like that. I was like, that's fine. It's 28 years together. You've gone through so much together. You really don't need to do that. But I thought, I'm going to get her some flowers anyway. It's just a nice thing to have in the home and stuff like that. I get these flowers, and often when you go into a florist, you go, I'll have those ones. And then when you get them back, by the time you take that wrapping off, it shrinks.
1: Yeah.
0: And as I'm suddenly unwrapping these, pro tip, by the way, guys, if you're giving your partner flowers, don't give them a bunch of flowers. Put them in the vase. Otherwise, it's like you're giving them a task to do, to sort them all out. So I always arrange them in the vase, find the vase, fill it with water, and it takes you about 10 minutes to work out. Actually, where are the vases kept?
1: Yes.
0: Are in the garage? Where are the vases kept? Where does she find these vases from?
1: In the garage. Yes,
0: I was looking everywhere because they wouldn't fit in a cupboard. I was like, where does she keep these? I know we've got three or four of them. I see them, but I don't know where they are in the house. Where do they live? Where are they kept? Anyway, I found the vase. Anyway, every wrapper, I'm unwrapping for this bunch of flowers. It feels like I'm losing $20 or $30. Every wrapper, and suddenly they're real. Oh. That's a small bunch of flowers.
2: Did you get them from the supermarket?
0: No. Florist. So anyway, I give them to my wife, and then she goes, oh my God, they are beautiful, Chris, but at least she didn't spend a crazy amount of money, otherwise I would have felt quite guilty. I went, no, these were $120.
1: What? Yeah.
0: She was like, what? She said, you're kidding me, I just presume you must have got them at the supermarket. I went, no. These are from the florist. These are 120. She said, Chris, it's about four flowers. Get this, guys. My wife then rings the florist to tell them off for overcharging me. I'm watching all this going, don't do that. Don't worry about it. Just don't worry about it. It's just strange. You're making it odd. Just have the flowers. It's okay. She's ringing them. I'm sending a photo of what they look like. She sent them a photo of what it looked in the vase.
1: Oh, wow.
2: She's like, they've taken advantage of my
0: poor, simple man. Basically, Forrest Gump with a radio show.
3: So romantic.
0: How dare you prey on a simpleton?
1: Oh, wow.
0: Really romantic. Oh. Now all it game is like, you know, people came round over the week and were like, Chris, play Dungeon $20 for them. And everyone was like, bloody, where'd you get them from the supermarket? I went, they're from the florists.
2: Servo flowers.
0: I don't know if anyone's ever complained about their own gift. I want to find out this morning because I don't actually think we'll get any stories about someone who would have complained about a gift.
2: Your wife is one of a kind.
0: She's one of a kind. She said she was more upset that I was overcharged. I went, just take the flowers. Enjoy the flowers.
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0: 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Ria, what's your three-word weekend?
1: Mine is funeral faux pas. So on Friday, one of our beloved producers, Tina, unfortunately, her father, Theo, passed away, a great man. And Caitlin and I were very privileged to be invited to not just the funeral, but also the burial and the wake. And it was on Friday.
0: It must have been some day.
1: It was. And you know what? It was really deeply moving. And so I know Tina was the one who organized it all, and she did an incredible job pulling it all together. It was a beautiful, beautiful day. I think her dad, would have been very, very proud and very happy with a send-off.
0: Tina,
1: like that.
0: By the way, works on the show. She's one half of the Chuckle Sisters. In case you're wondering who Tina she is, there's no easier way I can explain who Tina is than one half the Chuckle Sisters. And so, and how was the day?
1: It was beautiful.
0: As well as funerals can go.
1: It was. There was a beautiful moment at the burial where Thea was getting lowered down, and at that very moment, it's a beautiful blue sky overlooking this lake, and these three swans just fly overhead, and it was stunning. Beautiful.
0: Oh, wow.
1: Greek music.
0: What
1: in the
0: a gift
1: background.
0: To the family as well, mourning.
1: Yeah, it was stunning. It was. They did such an amazing job on what must have been a very, very difficult day for them.
0: Well, I really hope that Tina and her mum and her family are well. It's a very, very sad day, Friday. Now I'm really scared about what was the faux pas.
1: And I say this with...
0: I'm thinking, and I'm sure people listening are bracing. I can't actually relax right now. So I'm like, what have you done? You've painted such a beautiful story of a very loving send-off to a very, very loved man as well, Theo. What on earth did you do? You didn't ask, where's Theo?
1: I did not ask where Theo was.
0: Because I think, what have you done?
1: Okay, so we got to...
0: And by the way, Rio assured me, he said, I've got this story about the funeral from Friday. I have clearance from Tina. It's okay to talk about this.
1: Tina came over to me, grabbed me by the shoulder, said, you must
0: Pat and Alex, are you nervous as well? I am.
2: Yeah.
0: I'm bracing. I'm gripping the studio desk right now. Like, what did you do?
3: I'm glad Tina okayed this.
0: Yeah.
1: She did.
0: She's rubber stamped it.
3: Yeah.
1: Okay, so we headed to the wake and everyone had gathered there. There was maybe, say, 50
0: And was it traditional
1: people.
0: Greek funeral?
1: Yes, it was a beautiful Greek Orthodox service in the morning. With a Greek priest, and they've got this, it's all in Greek, so they're chanting for about an hour, and they're lighting incense.
0: You say that like it's odd, it's a Greek funeral, what language would it be in?
1: Well, actually,
0: American?
1: He did switch from Greek to English, which was quite jarring, because he had a very Australian accent, so this beautiful Greek chanting, and then he would sort of switch to English in his
0: Before the show, Rio described it as like Elton John and Kiki D, but in Greek. The kind of cooler response to him.
1: They're putting on a great show.
0: Wow.
1: Anyway, let's fast.
0: What's the faux pas? I can't relax.
1: Stop trying to avoid it.
0: You didn't fall in the hole, did you?
1: We're going to the wake. We're at the wake. There's about 50 or 60 people hovering around. There's food set up.
0: And I think they're paying their respects. I don't think they're hovering around.
1: At this point, everyone was hovering around.
0: No, they're not hovering around.
1: It was,
0: you're about to put down another faux pas now. What's the plural of a faux pas?
1: At the wake, everyone was in a state of hovering because we weren't quite sure what was the next move. Because there was all this beautiful food that was untouched. Lovely Greek spread.
0: But not graveside.
1: No, but at this point, we've moved into like the cafe, restaurant, wake area.
0: Yeah,
1: we're away from wake area. And then I said to Caitlin, I said, can we start eating this food? And she goes, no one else is eating. And I said, I think they want us to eat the food. Why would they put out this delicious Greek spread if it's not to be eaten?
0: It almost sounded like you affected a little bit of a Greek accent. You're like, I wonder why they eat the food.
1: I was starving by this point as well. I hadn't eaten since breakfast.
0: Don't make excuses.
1: And Caitlin goes, no, everyone's waiting for a reason. I said, you know why everyone's waiting? Everyone's waiting for someone brave to take the first step, first dormade, take the first calamari, and then the rest will follow.
0: Plus, I bet if it was freshly made Greek food, it would have looked like a banquet.
1: Exactly. Well, it was terrible to let that go to waste. And Caitlin says, I think you're underthinking it. I said, I think you're overthinking it.
0: No, you can't be the first one.
1: Someone has to be the first one.
0: No, but not.
1: Someone must. Otherwise, no one will eat.
0: Not a bystander. No. That's the mourning family. They do that.
1: No, I think they were. That's okay. Maybe they're for the first. But everyone was waiting. So I thought, I'm gonna do the brave thing. I'm waiting for someone else to start. Let me be the one. So I go over there. I fill up a plate of calamari, domates, squid, beautiful dips, taramu salata.
0: I'm hungry.
1: And then I see Tina from across the way shooting me daggers, looking at me and shaking her head vigorously, going, Her friend runs over. Ash comes over to me. No. She goes, put the food down. The priest hasn't come and blessed the food yet. He has to come and bless the food before everyone eats it.
2: Even.
1: But unfortunately, Unfortunately, I was half right in that people were just waiting for one person to start.
0: Oh, no. So there have been loads of people chuckling into the unblessed food.
1: Everyone saw me eating the cursed food and go, oh, it's fine.
0: Have that third eye out on you.
1: And so they all started. There was probably a dozen people then with plates of food in their hand, and Tina's aunties are running around to everyone who's
0: not grabbing the food off them.
1: Being like, stop, no. Like grabbing their plates, taking it out of their hands and putting it down because the priest hadn't blessed the food yet. We're still waiting on the priest. Everyone's eating cursed Greek food.
0: Oh. What's not cursed? Yeah. It's just unblessed.
1: It was unblessed.
2: You're still going to hell.
0: So what happened? Did he go around blessing each plate?
1: And then, eventually.
0: And now we'll have the blessing of the plates.
1: Yes, the priest does come. He blessed it, not individual plates, but he does come over and bless each table of food. And then we could start eating. But yes, I might have started a little bit early.
0: Oh my word. What was the vibe from Tina and her mum? Daggers.
1: Initially daggers, yes. Tina was.
0: Now I understand why you had a bit of bad luck yesterday. You got locked in a hallway. They've got that third eye on you, my friend.
3: I'm tired, Grandpa.
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9: Hello.
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13: For the people.
14: Christian O'Connell Show. I'm very excited to welcome a new member to the show. It's more to our family, actually. And it is intern Pete, who, what were you, Pete? Were you 10, 12 years with Colin Jackie O?
9: Yeah, about 12 and a half years on the show there. So, well, here now in the new family, which is great. So thanks for making me so welcome.
14: And how does it feel to be joining this show? Because obviously you're used to the glitz, the glamour,
9: yep,
14: the sewer of filth. And a lot of money being thrown out that show. Before the show, Patsy goes, and where is the barista? Because Colin Jacchio had a full-time flipping barista. And I went, it's you.
9: Yeah, that's it.
14: You are the barista.
9: I'm the barista.
14: Pete, in turn, becomes Pete the barista.
9: I just went down and got some team coffees, which was just great. We've got a new listener this morning down at the cafe this morning.
14: And you saw Carl down there selling big issues. Trying to get some legal money going there.
9: That's okay, yep. So it is, you're right, from the glitz and glamour to, well, another version of glitz and glamour. Let's go with that, shall we? It's gold.
14: Now, the studios that you were used to, obviously, you know, beautiful kind of marble. And
15: paved with gold.
14: Yeah, paved with gold. Now you're slumming it here on gold. Already, he started talking about how the cameras looked in this studio.
9: Yes.
14: And he went, oh, the cameras are Yeah, solid.
11: It's very patronising.
9: Yeah. Well, I didn't mean it to sound like that.
14: Is this recorded on Betamax?
9: No, I was just trying to say they look really good, and sometimes when something's really good, I call it, oh, that's really solid.
14: Solid, get out of here. Maybe the old fella might fall for that, but I don't, okay?
9: God, no, all my secrets are going to come undone. No, I've been lying for years. Honestly.
14: Now, Pete, welcome to the team.
9: Thank
14: We're
9: you.
14: Very, very excited. I think you're a huge talent, and it's great to have you on the show as well. Can you please tell everyone about this kayaking business you have at the weekend? I'm fascinated
9: by it. Kayaking. So we're going
14: kayaking. Did any of you know it? Pete runs a weekend.
9: What do you mean?
14: I rang him a couple of weeks ago just to go over a few details before the big announcement that he was coming over on a very, very free transfer. And he said, I can't talk now. I'm in a kayak taking a group of Japanese tourists around the waterways of Sydney.
9: That's right. And I couldn't talk, but I didn't want to miss his call as well because I think we were just at that, you know, is he going to come? Is he, or can
14: well,
9: I come?
14: Well, you didn't have any other job offers. What do you mean?
9: Well, no, that's absolutely true. You, so, yes, I'll
14: take. So, is he going to take Bo's offer on Triple M?
9: 7 days a week. If this doesn't work out, we go kayaking in Sydney Harbour.
14: Is he coming? Well, of course he's coming.
9: Well, yeah, you're right, actually. I've got to get my timelines right here, don't I? But, yeah, essentially, yeah, kayaking across Sydney Harbour, which is fantastic. Thanks for the plug, by the way. That was kayaking Sydney. I've never expected that.
14: He also assured me that every Saturday morning he's spreading the good word of our show to 25 kayakers. This is how we're going to win Sydney.
11: Good.
14: At the end of the year, they go, how did you do it? It was Pete and the kayakers.
11: But didn't you say they're Japanese tourists?
14: Yes.
11: So we're just getting Tokyo, which I don't even know the ratings.
9: They're all listening on a VPN somewhere now, okay?
14: You're right.
9: It's just fantastic. So.
14: And so you had your leaving do Friday night.
9: Had the leaving do, all the team there came, and a few people have worked on the show over the years, all that sort of stuff. And it was just fantastic, but like there was lots of celebrations because there was lots of video montages and audio montages and celebrity guests that came in. Pauline Hanson came on the show. And then we just...
14: Where were the celebrity guests?
9: She
14: was like, warm them up, was she?
9: Yeah, well, that's right.
14: What a meeting that must have been.
9: Yeah, it was a bit odd. It was great.
14: Pauline Hanson.
9: I mean, it was great, but, you know, I think she thinks I was going to run for One Nation at some stage, but I just made that up just for
14: Anton. Well, do you know what? Plot twist. What? There's been so much change for you in your life this year. Who knew that one might be coming around the corner?
9: No, but there was a split moment where I think everyone started bringing up, they're going, we've really created quite a lot of hoo-ha, like these big drinks. We all started about 4 o'clock in the afternoon and there were speeches and carry-ons and presents and cakes and bottles of vodka and all sorts of stuff. And then we all just realised you've just moved from level 17 to level 16, which is only 5 metres
14: away. Yeah, a lot of people might not realise this. We work for the same company.
9: Yeah.
14: So Kiss and Gold, same company.
9: That's right.
14: So you literally just moved floors.
9: Absolutely. I have got so many bottles of alcohol as gifts and everything. I'm like, big cake with my big face on it. And I thought, yeah, I'm just moving desks. There's no real... I mean, it's a shorter commute to work because we're on level 16 here, which is great. So that's obviously a 5 metre saving over, you know, over a bit of time, every year.
14: Yeah, that morning.
9: Commute. I can leave work later. You know?
14: Yes, you can. Yeah. Yeah. All right. So this morning we want to work out who has taken the shortest distance to a new job and who's done the longest. So which way are you? Who's done the shortest distance to start a new job and who's done the longest? You can give me a call 13 55 22, and you can also text me 0475 031043. Pete, the intern, welcome to the bright side of the
9: dark. Thank you so much. I'm so excited. Let's go.
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0: Christian O'Connell Show. Shortest move to a new job, longest move to a new job. Good morning to Ben. Christian, what about from the bedroom to the lounge room? OnlyFans.
1: Oh, well, lounge room.
0: Yeah. This is Jason. Jason, I got a part-time job at Autobahn. Then I got a full-time job at Auto Pro, which is next door to them. Then I got a job at the local Ford dealership, which is 300 metres up the same road. Then I finally get a job in 2021 with the ex-servicemen's club, which is next door to that Ford dealership I used to work at. Anyone playing along here? Tracking his moves, all on the he's worked on the same street for 17 years.
2: Oh, incredible. Wow.
0: Four different jobs. Thank you very much for that one. Who's this? Christian. I was made redundant from one job and then 3 days later started another job across the road from the old place. Awkward. Christian, I used to work 1 hour by train, now work 6 minute walk from a home. Let's take some calls here. Good morning, Gail. Welcome to the show.
3: Good morning, Christian. How are you?
0: I'm good. I hope you had a lovely weekend, Gail. So what's your story for us, mate?
3: Well, I used to travel 10 minutes to my job, and I now travel an hour and a half.
0: Bloody hell, you must really like that job, an hour and a half.
3: Yep. I do really like that job, actually, although I'm about to retire.
0: All right. Do they know, or are they just hearing it first time on the show?
3: No, they know, they know.
0: They know, they know, yeah, they know.
3: Yeah.
0: All right, well, lovely to hear that, Gail. Gail, thank you very much for giving us a call. Have a good week.
3: Thank you, bye-bye.
0: Steph, good morning, welcome to the show, Steph.
4: Morning, Christian.
0: Good morning, Steph. So, Steph, I think you're a contender from the for the longest move to a new job. Where did you go?
4: Yes, correct. So I moved to Florida in the USA for 5 months back in 2022. So I worked at Walt Disney World.
0: Oh, you were interning for Walt?
4: Yeah, no, I wish. So I worked at Magic Kingdom at Tomorrowland Speedway. I was only there for 5 months. It was the greatest adventure of my life.
0: I bet. What an incredible place to work.
4: Yeah, definitely.
0: So were you actually in the park with the public?
4: Yes. Yeah, correct. So I was working at an attraction, so I got to greet all the guests. They came from all walks of life, everywhere around the world, so it was amazing.
0: I bet. And also, you're dealing with people then that's going to be one of the best days of their life. And so I've been watching a documentary about the place, and there's all these hidden doorways where you all come out from.
4: Correct. Yes. But that's secrecy, so I can't say anything.
0: No. Yeah, they've got all these sort of secret doorways because obviously they can't just see streaming out of an office block.
2: That's true, actually, yeah.
0: Sticking their head on, you know.
4: Pretty much, goofy? Yeah.
0: Yeah, Goofy's having a dart around the back. It's not a good look. They have all these secret doorways and trap doors that they emerge from.
4: So... The kingdom is, there's an underground, like, pathway. So you would go underneath the castle and then we would come out of these doorways all from all sections of the kingdom.
0: Amazing.
4: So, yeah, pretty cool.
0: Yeah, I bet that was great fun being an intern there.
4: Yeah, I was only there, like I said, for 5 months and I only packed one suitcase, came back with two suitcases.
0: Fantastic. Steph, thank you very much for giving us a call.
4: Thank
0: Have a good
4: so
0: day.
4: Much. Appreciate it. You too. See ya.
0: Bye-bye. Steve, good morning, Steve.
5: Am I Christian, gang?
0: We're good, Steve. Thanks for calling the show. Have you had a nice weekend? Now, Steve, short or the longest distance for a new job? What's it for you, Steve?
5: Definitely the shortest. I was working as a builder's labourer, and the job was coming to an end, so he was telling me that there'd be no work left, and terminated the way a bricky overheard, so he come work for me, and ended up there for about 5 years.
2: And now you're Husey.
0: All right, Steve. Thank you.
5: Yeah,
0: it's crazy. Steve, thank you very much for giving us a call.
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0: Right. The reason why we're doing this, over the last two decades, the last 20 years, 60% of Australian pubs have gone and they won't be coming back. We think that's wrong. We want to do something about that. We need your help. Tell us about your local pub. It's worth fighting for. It's worth saving. We've joined forces with 4X, which means we can help more pubs. The pub's calling somewhere between the first sip and the last laugh. It's always a 4X. So the good news is, starting next week, pub a day. Five pubs are going to get $5,000 each, and another one gets the ultimate makeover. When we get to that point, we will need help from the good tradies that listen to the show. We're going to need help because we'll probably end up doing a renovation. I'm using a collective we there, like the royal we.
1: Yes, I was going to say.
0: I see me more in a director's chair. Heavily supervisory role.
1: Yeah, none of us really have
0: that
1: any.
0: That pub does not want me
1: skills.
0: On the tools.
1: It would not be
0: on
1: standing.
0: The pubs drinking the stuff. Yes, fine, but not on the tools.
1: You're one of the best.
0: Yes. All right, so tell us about your local pub. Head to thegoldwebsite.com.au. Already, we only launched this in the middle of last week. Already we've heard about 200 pubs, which is incredible. Thank you so much. Place to go to is the website, thegoldwebsite.com.au. Sally runs a beautiful pub that needs some help. Morning, Sally. Welcome to the show.
2: Thank you very much. Happy to be here.
0: Now, Sally, tell us about your pub. First of all, what's it called and where is it, Sally?
2: It's called the Royal Oak in Balmain.
0: Good name for a pub. Good name for a pub. And
2: there we go.
0: And this is your pub?
2: It's

0: pub for lunch, dinner, whatever, and we always have a great time together.
1: Brilliant.
0: The food's great, and we sit and chat and laugh and carry on, and lunch turns into dinner. You know what I mean?
1: Yes, perfect. A nice long lunch. I'm a big fan of a long lunch. And the pub needs some help. What does it need help doing? Is it a lick of paint, or...?
0: The restaurant's great. If they could brighten up the bar a bit, because it's a bit dark in the bar. maybe that's not such a bad thing after I've had a few glasses of wine. But
2: I spent a lot of time at the Royal Oak, actually. Some great Anzac days. They do a great two up there. Lost a lot
1: brilliant.
2: Of money. Yeah.
1: Yes.
2: But it is a brilliant pub. And yes, could do with a bit of a freshen up, a brighten up, a great community club in Balmain.
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0: Christian O'Connell's show. Let's save the Australian pubs. They are dying out. They're going by the wayside and they're not coming back. We're not going to the pubs as much as we used to. People are drinking at home. You're too much time streaming, not enough time cheersing. That's what the problem is, though, isn't it? We all now just have built lives for convenience.
1: Yeah.
0: Right? And it's easy just to stay indoors. In fact, my wife and I did this on Saturday night. I booked a restaurant for our wedding anniversary. My wife wakes up Saturday morning and goes, "Can't be bothered, Chris, just cancel it." She said, "Can you cook?" She goes, "I can't be bothered to go out. You know, get my hair wet, dry it, get the clothes on. Can you just cook?" I was like, "Okay, right."
1: Your 28th wedding anniversary.
0: Yes. Just giving up. You're just giving up. You're just waiting each other out. Oh. You know, basically, after 28 years of marriage, it's just every day taking it turns to ask, "What's for dinner tonight? What's for dinner tonight?" until one of you just dies. That's marriage. 28 years. Can't be actually bothered to go, "I haven't got the effort, Chris, to celebrate being with you. How about you just," she goes, "I just want to put my cozies on, watch TV." Too much time streaming, not enough time cheersing. Bring back the cheers. And there was something in the news, wasn't there, a couple of months ago, how about even the art of the shout, the getting around, and that's not happening anymore.
1: Yeah, it's dying out.
0: Yes. We need to get Albo on as well. They've got to do something about paying too much of beer in this country.
1: It's so expensive.
0: Crazy. Yeah. Crazy amount of that. All right, so we need your help. Tell us about your local pub that needs saving, because we really do want to do that. We've got together with Forex, and so it means that next week, this is going to be incredible. Five pubs are going to be getting the news that they're getting $5,000 each. It would appear, just, you know, hearing about all the pubs, that the standard of pub painting has really fallen by the wayside.
1: There's a lot of
0: every pub we're hearing about needs painting. Who are these? Probably dodgy Irish painters. Probably seen them on A Current Affair. All right, doing undercutting a local painter for cash, and then within months the paint's flaking off.
1: And they all need a lick. Exactly, one lick of paint.
0: Just one lick of it. I don't need two or three coats. Just a lick of paint. All right, tell us about your local pub. Give us a call, 13 55 22. Producer Ken has assured me that these callers can speak. Catherine, good morning, Catherine.
2: Good morning, everyone.
0: Good morning, Catherine. Reassuring. And Catherine, tell us about your local pub.
2: My local pub is the Royal Meredith, owned by Claire and Damien. They are one of the last pubs in the Geelong region that host pretty big bands out in their beer garden. Kate Sobrano, Thirsty Merc, Jack Jones. They get us to support them. We get looked after so well. A few months before my father died, they accommodated him. They got him backstage to meet Kate Sobrano because he's 80 and thinks Kate Sobrano's just a doll.
0: Oh, my God. How good of them. See, that's the thing about these pubs, isn't it? They're the heart of a community when they're done right.
2: They are wonderful people. The only thing, the inside bar
0: paint
2: needs a bit of a vamp up.
0: Yeah.
2: They don't have pokies. They've got two awesome pool tables. They still have the bingo tickets.
0: Oh, wow. That's proper old school. Brilliant.
2: It needs maybe some new floor, maybe some tables and a lick of paint. But
0: some tables?
1: Some tables.
0: Well, if I went in there and ordered the palm, eat it out of your hands when you're here. Who are you, city slicker?
1: Just finger food.
2: The tables are a bit high for me.
0: Well, you've got fancy pants. Tables,
2: they do amazing meals, but their kitchen's pretty small. So anything to do, like they support local music, big
0: Brilliant.
2: Music. To get us to come in. I'm on stage with Kate Sobrano. I can't even speak. And I meant to sing.
0: Uh-huh. You were singing with Kate Sobrano?
2: We did. Yeah, and Jack Jones. He's a wonderful person. So
0: wow.
1: Wait, anyone can just get up and sing with her? Or are you a singer?
2: No,
0: what karaoke is this?
2: My husband and I are a local musical duo. So.
0: Oh, wow. What are you called?
2: Our last name is Keast. We're called Beauty and the Keast.
0: God bless. God
2: He's
0: bless.
2: The beauty.
0: I love that.
2: He's the beauty.
0: I doubt that. And what do you do? Covers? You got your own material? We need to get you live on the show.
2: We do covers. We do a lot of corporate and weddings and a couple of pubs and stuff. But
0: Brilliant.
2: To be on stage with those people and they were, the way they looked after Dad, like Kate Sobrano, if you've ever heard Kate Sobrano try and say it's a brobrick communlach nick tonight, my dad's Scottish. Well, I've got the footage for you.
0: Wow, thank you so much. And plug yourself, when's your next gig? When can people go and see you?
2: Oh, Oh, Kirsty is playing at the Nash in Geelong.
0: Hang on a minute. He's doing the nasty on you. He's doing a secret gig without you.
2: People don't like paying for the duo. I cost money, mate.
0: No. Oh, no.
1: Catherine comes extra.
0: Oh, shrinkflation.
2: Yeah, I'm extra. And he has to keep me under control because I do like the rider a little bit.
0: Gotcha. That's title of today's show. All right, well, listen, thank you so much. It has been a real joy speaking to you, Catherine. Thank you so much for giving us a call. All right, have a great week. Thank you.
2: You too, bye.
0: What a riot, that's brilliant. Kim, good morning. Kim, welcome to the show. Kim.
3: Oh, good morning, Christian. How are you?
0: I'm good. Thanks for giving us a call. And also thanks for taking the time to tell us about your local pub. So what's it called and where is it, Kim?
3: Okay, so it's the Pine Grove Hotel in Upper Beaconsfield, and it's known as the Piney. It actually burnt down in Ash Wednesday in 83. Oh, and right. The community and the local families had gotten back together and they had rebuilt it, plus they had done the post office. Rebuilt it, reopened in 84.
0: Incredible.
3: And then I think maybe 30 years ago, there was a family that lived in Hawthorne and he was a father of young children. He was actually diagnosed with cancer. So what he did is he decided his last few years he wanted to live in the hills, so he bought 20 acres up here in Upper Beaconsfield. Mm. And then he started a winery. He started doing vines. So then he had that since then. But then 10 years ago, they bought the pub, which is next door, and it backs onto it.
0: Brilliant.
3: So the Carly Winery and the Carly family bought the pub and brought it back to life and done like a small refurbishment, got new cooking, you know, the staff, everything just fell into place and it's just so popular now. Like, it's booked out. So
0: it sounds a brilliant pub.
3: Yeah, it is really good pub. And the families are lovely. I mean, the son does look like Carl Barron, not as funny, but does fit nearly jogging. He's really.
0: You've described it perfectly.
3: You got to not smirk because my husband goes, oh, here comes Carl Barron. I go, oh, shut up, baby. You know? But they're so good. Like this year, they had meat trays.
0: Yes.
3: And they done fundraisers and they done a family day and they raised $37,000 for the Royal Children's Hospital.
0: Wow.
3: I know.
0: That's incredible.
3: And then the staff, the young guys that work there, they done the shave head day for the cancer. So they're really community-based and focused, and they're loved.
0: I love this.
3: So I'd love to. When I heard this last week, this competition, I thought, oh, my God, I entered straight away. I thought, I'd love to give them something back.
0: Yeah, that sounds like an amazing place. So that's the Piney.
3: The Piney, yes.
0: Brilliant.
3: Yes.
0: Kim,
3: we go every week.
0: Brilliant. Thank you very much for letting us know about the Pine Grove. All right, have a great day.
3: You too. Thank you.
0: All right. We've got the latest news and sports. So two great calls, two great pubs that are part of a community. They're not just a pub. Tell us about your local pub. The best place to do that now is head to thegoldwebsite.com.au.
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10: Hello there, Amanda. How are you today?
11: I'm well, thank you. How
10: Back
11: are you going?
10: Back after the weekend. You seem to be okay.
11: Had a big weekend. How
10: you
11: about
10: did.
11: You?
10: You did. You were partying on. My weekend was kind of calm, which was good. I've got a bit of Insta regret in that I didn't take a picture of the ginormous clog of hair I pulled out of my plug hole in the shower. It was one of those moments.
11: What?
10: I was standing in the shower shaving my face and all of a sudden the water came bubbling up out of the plug hole. And so I had to yell down to my wife. I said, Helen, I need a bag so I can put this blockage because I got my cone hanger and I was pulling it out and it was as big as a medium-sized cat.
11: Oh.
10: As big.
11: I need to get the image out of my head. Can I clear something up with you?
10: And it was
11: while you were crouching over, pulling it out.
10: Yeah.
11: Did you have a towel?
10: No. At that point, I was like fully nude.
11: Oh. You were like Gollum.
10: My precious. And it was one of those moments I thought, oh, you know what I should do? For all those weirdos that are into AMSR, you know, that they like, you know, that sort of stuff. I thought I should take a picture of this and then of me pulling it out and put it on Instagram.
11: And
10: I just said I couldn't be bothered. My hands were all wet. Still hadn't fully shaved my face.
11: But then you said you had regret.
10: Well, my wife had regret when she walked into the bathroom. I said, oh,
11: can you
10: God.
11: Help get me get this out of my plug hole?
10: Please. Oh, my goodness. I said, who's been showering in here? Chewbacca?
11: Oh, what a lovely way to start the
10: that's
11: show.
10: That's how the Jones, that's how we roll on the weekend at the Jones house.
11: Okay.
10: What about you? You went to heaps of stuff.
11: Oh, I had a big weekend. I'll discuss it all throughout the show.
10: Well, I want to know, how Jack, your son, went into his stand-up.
11: We'll cover that.
10: Because I was forbidden to go and see it.
11: Oh, no, well, I didn't know whether I was allowed to go and see it.
10: You went?
11: Eventually I did go, and I'm really pleased
10: I did. The word is he killed.
11: It was so good. We'll play a snippet. With his permission,
10: of course,
11: I will play a snippet of it.
10: We can't do anything until we do the Fast Five today because we've got many things coming up. Did you know as well, just away from that, we're giving you the chance to win a brand new mattress?
11: Yeah, valued over $2,000.
10: We're playing a new game called Who's in Bed with Jonesy and Amanda.
11: And how hairy's their plug hole?
10: Instagram makes its return and we can't do anything, as I said, till we do the Fast Five. Jonesy and Amanda driving you home with Jam Nation.

0: Hello there, it's Jonesy and Amanda driving you home this Monday, May 25, and it's time for...
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4: Fast Five.
0: You've seen it. You've heard it. You're still asking questions.
5: Well, no, we're asking the questions. You answer them.
0: The Fast Five. Five questions. Can you go all the way and answer all five questions correctly in one go? That's a big deal.
5: But you don't have to. If you answer question five correctly, four tickets to the Good Food and Wine Show. You'll see our friend Miguel Maestre.
0: The Fiesta Live. Peter's in Peakhurst.
5: Hi, Peter.
6: Hey, how you going, guys?
0: Good.
5: Very
0: thanks,
5: well,
0: Pete.
5: Thank you. Here's question one for you. Gwen Stefani rose to fame as the lead singer of which 90s ska punk band?
6: Oh, God, you got me here. Gwen Stefani. I don't know that one. Sorry.
5: Sorry, Pete.
0: Kaz is in Doncaster.
5: Hello, Kaz.
0: Well, that was easy.
7: Hi.
5: Hello. Kaz.
7: Hi, Jonesy and Amanda.
5: Do you know what band Gwen Stefani was in? She was the lead singer before she went solo.
7: No Doubt.
5: No Doubt, you know it.
0: My favourite No Doubt song, Hella Good. Do you like Hella Good?
5: I don't mind that
0: it's
5: one.
0: It's got that bitchin' bass line. If I can say bitchin' at this time of the
5: afternoon. We've said it twice now. You grub.
0: I don't think you say grub at this time. Yeah. We should play this.
5: Kaz, question number two, we're playing the not-so-secret sound. Duh. What's this sound? Every parent
0: is
5: just...
0: Puffing Billy going through a cutting.
5: Dear me.
0: Kaz?
7: Yeah, someone playing the recorder.
5: Oh, yeah. Sounds like they play it with their nose.
0: Can I ask what theme are they playing?
5: That's Jurassic Park.
0: Yeah, no.
5: Park. Yeah, have a listen.
0: Is it? I'd be saying bring on the dinosaur.
5: Yeah.
0: Which fashion house has the head of Medusa as its logo? Is it A, Gucci, B, Versace, or C, Hermes?
7: Versace.
0: You know it.
5: It's Versace.
0: You're a Versace kind of girl, aren't you, Kaz?
7: I am.
5: Question number four. You're doing very well. The highest grossing movie ever made is Avatar. It features a blue alien species known as what?
7: Oh, my daughter was right.
5: Oh, Kaz, I'm sorry.
0: A bit hard on the buzzer there, right?
8: What?
0: Why don't you play the Fast Five? Jonesy and Amanda driving you home with Jam Nation.
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0: Hello there. It's Jonesy and Amanda driving you home with Jam Nation, and we're into the Fast Five.
1: How fast can this thing go?
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2: Fast Five.
4: We're up to question number four. It's going to Sarah in Endeavour Hills. Hello, Sarah.
5: Hello, how are you?
4: Very well. The movie Avatar was the highest grossing movie ever made. It's got a blue alien species known as what?
5: Na'vi.
4: The Na'vi.
0: Yeah.
4: It's grossed over $2 billion.
0: Wow. Well, you know what was gross? My big hair plug that came out of my shower.
4: I don't know why James Cameron isn't on the phone to you saying, hey, you know
0: James
4: what?
0: James Cameron.
4: I want this in a film.
0: He'd appreciate that. Remember that time we played him our underwater fight?
4: Yes. We were talking to him because he'd made a whole documentary about underwater cave diving.
0: Yeah.
4: And we played him our underwater fight. He was fascinated. I'm still waiting for my phone to ring for that movie offer.
0: You know, did you see that story just as a sidebar?
4: Oh,
0: you might have seen that,
4: made
0: Sarah.
4: Me feel sick.
0: Those Italian divers in the caves in the Maldives?
4: It makes me feel sick.
0: Why? In what world? Like, okay, I'm going to give you a question. Skydive or cave dive? And I don't want to skydive, but I'd take skydive.
4: I've skydived, and I'd never cave dive.
0: Sarah?
4: Even world experts can get lost.
0: Yeah. What would you do? Skydive or cave dive?
5: Skydive.
0: Yeah, so you would. You would. What benefit is there of cave diving?
4: Well, I think, did you see the little diagram?
0: Oh, the diagram's the worst.
4: I know. It's everyone's ickest fear. Let's get to question five. This is where it all happens for you, Sarah.
0: Here we go.
4: The so-called Steroid Olympics, currently taking place in Las Vegas, is officially known by what name?
5: The Enhanced Games.
4: You've done it.
0: James Magnussen finished over 2 seconds outside of his 100-metre freestyle best despite having undergone 2 years of supervised doping. So he was 2 seconds shorter than when he was off the drugs.
4: Having said that, if he was still competing now and off the drugs, he may not have been at that peak.
0: Oh, so you're
4: either.
0: You're a big druggie,
4: No,
0: you?
4: No, I'm just, I don't
0: sure.
4: know. No, oh, yeah, sure, I'm a
0: sure.
4: big druggie.
0: You're a big druggie.
4: I don't even go swimming and I am.
0: You're a big druggie.
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5: Amazing. Thank you very much.
0: Good on you. If you see Miguel Maestre, tell him we sent you.
4: Yeah, say hi.
5: I will.
0: You're not going to do
4: well,
0: that,
4: coming
0: Sarah.
4: Up, Emma Gillespie gives us the download on Stephen Colbert's final show.
0: Yeah, curious about that because now he's on community TV.
4: Oh, I think that was a one-off. Wasn't it? I don't know. Who knows what he'll do next?
0: Emma has all the deets. Coming up, it's Jonesy and Amanda driving you home.
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0: Hello there, it's Jonesy and Amanda driving you home. Happy birthday to your son, Liam. He I can't believe he's 25.
1: 25 over the weekend. That's 25. That's a substantial age. It's funny, he said that he woke up on the morning of his 25th birthday with a crick in his neck. And he's getting old man ailments already.
0: We were both working at the same radio station. You were doing breakfast with Andrew Denton, and I was doing the big long block, a non-stop rock hour straight after your show. But I remember it like yesterday, the announcement when little Liam was born.
2: We all feel the same.
3: I've had a baby.
2: Well done.
3: It wasn't air after all. It wasn't gas or too much Christmas pudding. It was a baby.
2: We knew you had it in your
0: You spoke so well when you worked at 2M.
1: You know, I'd been at work the day before.

0: 4.
1: You
0: How weird is that? Liam
1: you
0: came early, went home from doing the breakfast radio show, and my waters broke at home, and he was born late that night.
1: But it was, I've known you for a long time, and you said to me privately that you thought you were never going to have children.
0: Yeah, well,
1: and we were at a dinner one night.
0: I wanted that. I just looked down the barrel of it not happening.
1: But this was in the early part of the piece of our relationship, and you said, yeah, we're probably just not going to have kids. And I went, well.
0: I wasn't saying that we've chosen not to.
1: No, because of the difficulties to have kids.
0: Yeah.
1: And you taught me something about, you know, you never presume that someone's going to, it's going to be easy for them to have kids. I'm never someone that would go up to someone, when are you going to have a baby? I wouldn't say that to anyone because it's not written in stone.
0: No.
1: But I remember so well when you announced that you were going to, oh, we're going to play it. You'll go the blub. This is when we found out that Amanda and Harley were going to have a little baby.
2: We have an announcement. Actually, I don't have an announcement. Over to you, Amanda Rose Keller.
3: Oh, look, I'm going to start crying now. I'd like to announce that there's a new member of our team starting next year. I'm having a baby.
4: Yeah. Well, I just heard.
3: Harley and I are absolutely thrilled.
4: The news today.
3: And excited. Oh, I'm getting all teary.
4: Seems my life.
2: Having no news since you were just a baby.
4: It's going to change.
2: You're going to be the best mum

0: weekend said to me, because I put something on my socials about his turning 25, said they remembered the day that he was born. Cause, and not as it wasn't like Where Were You When JFK Was Shot. It's sort of a marker to their own lives that was 25 years ago.
1: You know, you talk about in radio about connection. That's connection. And I remember when you told me and you said, don't tell anyone, I'm going to have a baby.
0: You're the first person I think I may
1: have told. The first person at work was standing by the water cooler, which was filled with Jack Daniels.
0: And you know what? You didn't tell anyone because you didn't remember. Because the next day you said to me, where'd you go yesterday? And I pulled you aside and I said, I had some tests. And you said, what do you mean? What's wrong with your guts? You actually said that to me because I was pointing at my stomach. I said, don't you remember I told you yesterday? But 25 years, I had a great dinner because Jack was 23 last week. Liam was 25. Mm. We had a great night with Harley. It was just, you know, Harley can't come to restaurants anymore. And that's such a sadness for me. You know, those simple things as having a glass of wine with your partner at a restaurant to celebrate your kids. But it was great that we got to hang out at home and then went to a restaurant. So, you know, we're very proud parents.
1: Good on you. And you're a great mum.
0: Thank you.
1: And Harley's a great dad.
0: Thank you.
1: And you've got two excellent sons.
0: Oh, that's a lovely thing, and I think so too.
1: Emma Gillespie is coming up. Stephen Colbert's final show. All the thoughts on that. It's Jonesy and Amanda driving you home.
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9: A coronial inquest into the deaths of six children at a Tasmanian primary school may not begin until more than 5 years after their deaths.
0: To around the island state.
10: Time could be running out for Tasmania's greyhound racing industry as the state's upper house debates legislation to ban the sport.
0: And beyond.
10: NASA says it'll need to land on the moon at least 21 more times to lay the groundwork for its $20 billion moon base.
0: If there's news you need to know, you'll hear it 7 days a week on 98.9 7AD.
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0: It's Jonesy and Amanda driving you home. It's time. When I say it's time for your download with Emma Gillespie serving up a steaming pile.
1: Okay, thank you. She's editor of the Daily Oz.
0: Yes, that sounds a lot worse than I was hoping it to be.
1: Hello,
2: well,
1: Em.
2: I think that's how Stephen Colbert would describe his week, a bit of a steaming pile, because we're talking about the end of an era in American TV. After 30 years on CBS, The Late Show, originally hosted by David Letterman, hosted by Stephen Colbert for the last 11 years, finally wrapped up on Thursday night, Friday afternoon for us here in Australia. It was quite the send-off. A star-studded farewell for the 62-year-old comedian. He was joined by the likes of Sir Paul McCartney, if you've heard of him. Mm-hmm. But he said that his role on the show has always not only been about recapping the news, but feeling the news with the audience. He thanked his team. He thanked his viewers in the studio and around the world. Here's a little bit of how he opened the show.
3: The show has been a joy for us to do for you. In fact, we call this show the Joy Machine, all right? We call it the Joy Machine because to do this many shows, it has to be a machine. But the thing is, if you choose to do it with joy, it doesn't hurt as much when your fingers get caught in the gears. I'll say to you what I've said to every audience for the last 11 years, and I have meant it every time. Have a good show. Thanks for being here. And let's do it, y'all.
2: It was all about the audience, really. And I mean, they got their fix of star power. We had Bryan Cranston, Paul Rudd, Ryan Reynolds, all the other late night hosts, Jimmy Fallon, Jimmy Kimmel, Seth Meyers, John Oliver, even Andy Cohen all appeared as well. There was a real showstopper moment when Paul McCartney closed the night. He performed Hello Goodbye with Colbert, who actually sung, and John Batiste and Elvis Costello. Bruce Springsteen also paid tribute. I thought this was a really moving moment from the broadcast. Here's what Springsteen had to say.
4: I'm here in support tonight with Stephen because you're the first guy in America who's lost his show because we got a president who can't take a joke. Anyway, Stephen, these are small-minded people. They got no idea what the freedoms of this beautiful country are supposed to be about. This is for you.
2: So that was, of course, referring to the reason why Colbert was axed in the first place. Now, we have to take it back to 2024. That's when CBS aired an interview with Kamala Harris as the then Democratic presidential candidate. Trump ended up suing CBS over the editing of that interview. He alleged it was an attempt to tip the scales in favor of the Democratic Party. Of course, listeners will be very familiar with Trump being a very litigious man. He loves to threaten a lawsuit, but Paramount, which owns CBS, ended up settling this suit with Trump in July last year for $16 million US. Colbert was very openly critical of the deal. He called the settlement a big fat bribe. 3 days later, CBS announced The Late Show would end in May 2026. So there was a huge uproar, massive controversy over that decision. Trump obviously celebrating it. Even over the weekend, he welcomed the final axing of the show. He's always called Colbert talentless. But I think Seth Meyers summed it up best. He called it a very sad week for television in America.
1: Absolutely. Yeah. And there was a meme that Donald Trump reposted on his own socials of him throwing Stephen Colbert into a dumpster. This is the president of the United States.
0: Because I thought that was a joke. When I saw it, I thought someone else has posted that, but it was actually from his
1: account. And some people have tried to distance Donald Trump from this, saying when it was initially, when the show was going to end, they said, this is a decision that Paramount made. It's nothing to do with Donald Trump. But you see that meme and you go, there's your direct line. Absolutely
2: And he's been in a long-standing dispute with all the late-night comedians. There's a lot of talk that Jimmy Kimmel is next. He's being investigated. Disney's licenses are under review. There's been a couple of comments that have really upset Trump. And he was even taken off the air briefly last year, but he was back after about a week. But, yeah, I mean, Kimmel openly jokes about being next, and we'll see. It's certainly an uncertain time for the late-night TV game.
1: Wow, Paul McCartney must be going, look, I can't perform every week.
0: Come on.
1: Give me a break.
0: Em, thank you.
2: Thanks.
5: Okay, your download is complete.
0: Thanks, Em. This has just popped up on my screen. Sad news. We've just learned that AFL legend Neil Danaher has passed away. You would know of Neil's struggle with MND for many, many years, but also he was instrumental in raising awareness and funds with the Big Freeze. We have some more details about this breaking news coming up next. It's Jonesy and Amanda driving you home.
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0: ask you a personal question.
1: Oh, don't. I don't like them.
0: How's your mattress?
1: What do you mean?
0: Well, how is it? Is it good?
1: It's not too bad,
0: is
1: actually.
0: It right?
1: Yeah, it's not too bad.
0: Am I right? What about yours?
2: Yeah, it's all right.
0: Is there still a little race car around it?
2: Okay, all right.
1: How about yours?
0: My mattress is, actually, you know, my mattress is getting a bit shabby, you know. I've had it for 10 years now. It was a get-out-of-town mattress at the time. But
1: did
0: I bought
1: it encourage
0: it,
1: you to get out of town?
0: Well, we bought it in a Westfield. It was at David Jones, and my wife and I were walking through, and she said, let's try this mattress.
1: What do you mean, try it?
0: Because they had it out in the out front of DJs.
1: How do you try? I've never seen anyone lie on a mattress.
0: So you're lying on this mattress.
1: You lied on, laid you, on
0: we're
1: it.
0: We're both lying on it while these slack-jawed teens walk past eating their Guzman and Gomez. I'm going, okay.
1: But I don't know if you're supposed to lie on them, are you?
0: Yeah, the
1: don't
0: sales
1: go
0: guy
1: to the
0: was
1: plumbing shop
0: it.
1: Where they've got toilets.
0: The sales guy. You only make that mistake once. The sales guy said, you're lying, get an idea. Anyway, it's been a comfortable mattress. But you know what? I'm thinking of upgrading that mattress. And if I was, I would ring Jonesy and Amanda to play Who's in Bed with Jonesy and Amanda.
1: Yes, we have a mattress that's valued at over $2,000 mm-hmm. to give away every day.
0: Yep. And this is thanks to Domain, who sell the best mattresses in the business. Would you like to be a part of this? JonesyandAmanda.com.au.
1: We'll talk you through the rules of it next.
0: It's Jonesy and Amanda driving you home.

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2: Okay. We're giving away a bed. Let's think of every song that has the word bed in it.
0: Foxy, our audio guy, spent all night working on that. Let's play Who's in Bed with Jonesy and Amanda. Every day, a mattress worth over $2,000, thanks to Domain, could be yours. Do you want me to explain how it works?
2: I can, if you'd like. Let's both explain how it works.
0: Well, no, I'm not doing the Mike and Carol Brady.
2: Yes, we are.
0: Okay, it's either one of us is the person that
2: here's how it works.
0: Information
2: giver. I'll be the information giver.
0: Okay, you do it.
2: Here's how it works. We are in bed with a famous Australian person.
3: Oh, controversial.
2: Through a series of clues, you have to work out who we are in bed with. You only get one clue per caller. So the first person gets one clue. And if you don't get that, you can't guess who we're in bed with. Mm-hmm. We move on to the next caller who's given more information and so on until someone guesses it and wins the bed.
0: Well explained, that girl there. 135522 is our number. Christy is in Digger's Rest. Hello, Christy.
4: Hi, how you going?
0: Going well. You ready for the first clue?
4: I am.
2: Do you want to hear some bed generic bed noises
0: first? Yeah, let's jump on the bed. Oh, gee.
2: That's your elbows making that noise.
0: A bit much, isn't it, really? Just... You'd have to be so vigorous.
2: Well, we are in bed with a famous Australian person. Let's try and work out who it is.
0: Look, that's a bit Larry for the bed.
2: A Hawaiian shirt.
0: What? I don't know about that. It's so loud, it plays music. Christy, do you have any idea who we're in bed with?
4: Anthony Albanese?
2: No.
0: Amanda's in bed with the Labor Party, aren't
2: That's
0: you?
2: So not true. No, Christy. No, Christy. It's not Anthony Albanese.
0: Belinda is in Baulkham Hills. Hello, Belinda.
5: Hello.
2: So we know already that this famous Australian is wearing a Hawaiian shirt. Yep. What else can we tell you?
0: Look at this.
2: Wow.
0: Whoa. That's a
2: razzmatazz.
0: Top hat.
2: A top hat and sort of some kind of Broadway musical situation. Yeah.
5: Is it Hugh Jackman?
2: Yes, it is.
0: We didn't even get to rip through his sheets.
2: with his claws. We didn't even get to that one.
0: We didn't even get to that.
6: G'day, guys. How are you?
2: Hey, good, thanks.
0: Hugh, how are you, mate?
2: I don't know why you're in bed with us, but thanks for joining us.
0: We didn't even get to the clue. This is sad. The bed is empty.
2: Why would it be empty? He's got a new partner. The bed is empty and now not.
0: The little one bed said roll over. Anyway, Belinda, forget that. Congratulations. You have won.
5: Thank you very much. It's very exciting.
0: It is. How's your mattress?
5: Well, I was just saying, it's actually, it's so old, I can't even think about how old it is. So this is amazing.
0: This
2: you're going to love it.
0: You're
2: going to love it.
0: You have won a mattress from Domain. 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
5: Wow, thank you very much. Thank you, Domain.
2: Oh, aren't you sweet,
0: thank
2: Belinda.
0: Thank you, Jonesy and Amanda, Belinda. Probably Jonesy more than Amanda.
2: And we will play this again tomorrow.
0: Good work. If you'd like to register, jonesyandamanda.com.au. Ryan, don't cut her off, Bushy says the praise.
2: Coming up next.
0: No, there's no praise.
2: Let's move on. No, if you can't believe a religious calendar, what can you believe? We'll talk about it next.
0: That's coming up.
2: Come on.
0: Let it breathe.
2: Now you've pooped the bed.
0: Oh, okay. It's Jonesy and Amanda driving you home.
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0: Devonport's 7AD.

0: Hello there, it's Jonesy DeMando across Australia driving you home.
1: Have you been to the Vatican?
0: Yes, I have. I actually bought a postcard from there and mailed it because it's the smallest country in the world.
1: Okay. I was always surprised. I went years and years ago, surprised by the Vatican gift shop that had some really quirky kind of things.
0: There was some cool stuff in there.
1: Well, there was and I've always liked kitsch, as you know. There was a small, very small replica and with a picture of the Pope, as he was at the time, looking out of one of the windows.
0: Yeah.
1: And some unusual kind of things. We think, well, this is obviously sanctioned by the Vatican.
0: And those Carabinieri, the police, the Italian police, they just sort of stand around there trying to crack onto girls.
1: Well, looking attractive, which brings me
0: and
1: to
0: those
1: this.
0: And Swiss guards, what the hell?
1: It's an unusual outfit, isn't it? It's hard to look attractive when you're wearing pom-poms on your shoes.
0: Yeah, I don't live like, they don't really
1: that sounds like
0: tough.
1: A country song, doesn't it? And having to iron your, I've got to go home and iron my pleats.
0: You know, it's like when I see a copper in shorts. Yeah, come on, mate, put some long pants on.
1: At least he hasn't got curly shoes with a pom-pom on. But thousands of tourists flock every year to the Vatican. And one of the things millions of people do, but thousands buy what is known, it's officially called the Roman calendar. But colloquially, it's known as the hot priest calendar. So every year, this same calendar gets reprinted, 2027, it's out again, with a series of, it's supposed to be, as I said, the Roman calendar, but it's just full of incredible headshots of very attractive young priests.
0: Mm-hmm.
1: The one who is on the cover is the sexiest priest of all. He looks like a young Matt Damon, very handsome. It has just been revealed he's never even set foot inside a seminary.
0: Oh.
1: It was a joke, he says. He's now 39. That photo was taken when he was 17, and a photographer asked him to pose in a priest's outfit.
0: Right.
1: And so his serene smile, as it says
0: here. It wasn't another priest, was it?
1: Has adorned the calendar for many years since. And once again, he's on the cover of the 2027 edition. So there's sort of Mr. February, Mr. January, Mr. Not in that order, funnily enough, all of this, but he's on the cover. Here he is talking about it.
2: Io 17 anni. Vivevo a Palermo, io sono palermitano e dopo
1: Brendan, I forget you don't speak Italian.
0: Che?
1: So he's now, as I said, 39, and he's saying, well, it was all a joke. It's been a month. Yet to discover whether the others are actual priests or not.
0: Oh, okay.
1: But I'll tell you what, if those hunks holding hoses, tires and puppies aren't firemen, I'm just going to lose it. If they're accountants, I'll be furious.
0: You'll be dirty.
1: I'll be dirty, that's for sure.
0: Coming up,
1: yes.
0: I've got another round. I've got another round of That's Un Australian.
1: Oh, do I have to listen to it?
0: Yes, of course you do.
1: Oh.
0: And that's coming up. It's Jonesy DeMando driving you home.
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1: Surely you can't be serious.
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0: Hello there, it's Jonesy and Amanda driving you home this Monday afternoon. This dude popped up in my feed, on my Instagram feed, and at first I thought he was going to be speaking about the discrimination he might have suffered because of the amount of facial tattoos he had. But no, it wasn't that at all. It was him talking about a peculiar incident that befell him while he was at Harvey Norman.
1: Just at Harvey Norman, and I'm looking for plants, right, as I've just moved. And when I walked in, there was a bunch of fake plants, and I went into electrical to buy something, and I asked the guy there, hey, mate, can someone help me with the plants that are over there? And he goes, okay, yeah. And while we're walking there, he's like, yeah, I bought a bunch of these for my wife and stuff like that. And I was like, oh, cool. He gets the girl comes over, and she's like, oh, these are actually discounted. So the fake plants were quite expensive, but they were discounted down to like $29 each. And I was like, great. And as I'm standing there, the guy that I asked to help me walks in front of me and starts picking out plants that he wants. Again, he's in uniform, and even the girl sort of looks at him and goes, hmm. And then he starts picking out ones, and then he takes the three that I literally had asked him to, like, can you come and help me with the product? He takes all three of them and, like, sets them aside, gets his phone out, and starts calling his wife. When he finished on the phone, I was like, I sort of looked at the girl, and she was obviously very new. I was like, hey, like, the staff member that I asked to help me took the plants that I want to buy. And he looks at me and says, yeah, I'm a paying customer as well.
0: What? This poor guy, he gets the plants. He asks, he says, hey, tell me about these plants, man.
2: And the guy goes, can you help me? And the guy goes, oh, they're good offer. My wife will see if she wants them.
0: You can't do it. It's like if you go to KFC and you order some food and you see them just eating the chicken straight off the rack for themselves.
2: Yeah.
0: There is a bit of a customer service.
2: Well, there should be.
0: You know what that is?
2: Annoying?
0: No. It's un-Australian.
2: Oh, no.
0: Ryan.
3: Crikey. Hey, True Blue.
0: Whenever it happens.
2: Told you it was annoying. When a nasty ball sees a knife, we can see. Kangaroos at home and cars, I can
4: feel the coming on. You're taking a bow or feeding a cow.
2: Is it
4: a
2: cow? Is it over?
5: Out of the way, Dobie.
2: Oh, is it over? Yes, thank goodness it's over.
0: Just in case we forget what country we're in.
2: Oh, okay.
0: Okay?
2: Well, coming up next, let's be Scottish for a minute.
0: Aye.
2: Last week, I introduced you to the voiceover work of Sam Heughan from Outlander, who's reading audio erotica for an app that I have joined.
0: Mm-hmm.
2: Even I found it a bit too much to bear. I'll play some of it for you next.
0: Oh, yay, all of us. That's coming up. It's Jonesy and Amanda driving you home.
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0: Hello there. It's Jonesy and Amanda driving you home.
1: Well, the story so far, I've been a big fan of Outlander for some time. I've watched the most recent series, sure, but it all wrapped up just last week after 10 years. And Sam Heughan, who plays Jamie, who everyone is in love with, has come out with a new project. It's through an organization called Quinn. Quinn is an app that has men reading audio erotica. You even gave it a go.
0: I gave it a go.
1: You spoke about your extruding water supply.
0: I could make anything sexy.
1: Well, let's see how Sam goes, because here's the thing. Here's the one he read. There were three parts to it. I listened to it all over the weekend. Mm-hmm. It's 3 days in Galloway, it's called. And the story is everything you'd want it to be. He plays a Scottish groundskeeper at some old ground that used to be part of his family.
0: Is this current times or olden days?
1: Current times. And he's been heartbroken for 15 years, but you don't know about that at the moment, because then there's a hen's night that's staying in this, this old estate is now turned into a sort of a wellness retreat. And in this hen's night, in this hen's group, is one woman who comes out, and I hope this isn't a big spoiler alert, she's a princess.
0: Right.
1: And they met 15 years before when she was a student in Glasgow. They had a very emotional fling, madly in love with each other. He walked away from her because she was a princess, and how could he live up to any of that?
0: He was just a greenskeeper.
1: That's right. And here they are 15 years later, neither of them have gotten over it. So it starts in I've played this bit for you already, a very romantic kind of beginning.
2: All I want is to hear her voice again. Ask if she's read anything good lately. If she followed the moon mission. What she thinks about anything at all.
0: Mm.
2: I thought I killed this thing inside of me, but it's only been in one long, deep sleep. And the sight of Olivia has awoken it.
0: Oh.
1: Yeah.
2: Ravenous.
1: See?
3: Okay.
1: I love all that. That's all I need. That's all I need is the romance.
0: When do you listen to this?
1: When?
0: Yeah.
1: Well, I listened to it over the weekend when I was walking the dog, when I was in my car, when I was just living. And I realized that probably all I need is the romance of it.
0: Yeah.
1: Because I didn't realize that audio erotica kind of meant slurping noises. And it made me feel a bit uncomfortable, particularly as
0: mean?
1: I pictured him. Well, I'll tell you. And I don't know. We'll listen to them and then we'll discuss how do they do this anyway.
0: Okay.
1: So here's a bit.
0: Yep.
4: Before rocking her hips.
0: Oh, what's going on? What's going on there?
1: It keeps going. You listen.
4: Oh, you're perfect.
0: I'd say get a room, but I think we're in
1: I
0: it.
1: Think we, that's the thing. We are surrounded by
0: their
1: room.
0: So you're listening to this.
1: It gets worse.
4: After all this time, going slow isn't an option.
1: So, you know, I don't know if it's because
0: you don't have this on speaker, do you?
1: Well, no, but in my car, if people are driving beside me, they think, why is that woman covering her face with her hands?
0: Yeah.
1: It's so I was hoping the airbag would go off, smash into a telegraph pole. That it's weird to listen to it because I picture Sam Heughan, or is it I'm going to keep listening to the other ones because they are read by strangers and maybe that's easier. I don't know. This is written for women, obviously. Do women want to hear the sounds, the romance of it? I kept thinking, fade out, fade out.
0: I think when they'd go,
1: we went back to her room. Fade out. I don't need to know all the slapping noises.
0: It's too much. Yeah.
1: But I wonder when they're in the studio, is he reading his bits on his own and she's doing her bits, and then do they get someone else to do all the noises?
0: There'd be a Foley artist that makes the noises.
1: He doesn't do his own grunting?
0: But you do the kissy-kissy. Let me demonstrate.
1: You do it. It sounds like a budgie.
0: Do you want a budgie? Is that what you want?
1: I have a lot of questions, and most of them are about you.
0: People going, look at that airbag going off in that car.
1: The app is Quinn, if you're interested.
0: Yeah.
1: And if you do listen to it, tell me what you think. Maybe I should have listened to it quietly in the privacy of my own bedroom.
0: Almost as uncomfortable as that, I want to know how your son's stand-up comedy, his debut stand-up comedy.
1: He got similar applause.
0: Was it like...
1: Yeah. Oh, actually, with his permission, I will play you some of it.
0: Also, Instagram is here. It's Jonesy and Amanda driving you home.
3: Better music and more of it. Devin Ford.

0: Hello there.
1: Yesterday, at the beginning of the show, I told you about my new phone case that I bought.
0: Yep.
1: I don't even know where I got it from. I'm trying to retrace my steps.
0: Well, I said, let me check your search history.
1: And you said no. Anyway, the phone case is two saladas. The top one's blank. Mm-hmm. The bottom one has a slice of ham, cheese,
0: these
1: tomato,
0: saladas
1: and
0: aren't co-joined, are they?
1: They're sayos.
0: Yeah, because the saladas join.
1: Yeah, these are
0: sayos. So you can break them up into four sayos. An individual biscuit.
1: Okay, glad we've ascertained that.
0: Well, I just.
1: But a lot of people have been asking me about it because there's something about seeing a sayo that just reminds people of their childhood. And actually, Nettie, beautiful Nettie who works here with
0: us. She runs this joint.
1: She was asking me because she wants to buy one for her mum because her grandma always had a packet of sayos in the cupboard for guests.
0: Oh.
1: Nettie comes from a family that are incredible bakers, cakes, biscuits, cheesecakes, everything. She said there'd always be that all over the table. Not all over the table, but there'd always also, if guests were coming over, not only would she entertain like that, there'd be a platter of sayos with cheese and tomato. And so at her grandmother's funeral, even though they had it catered, they had platters of sayos with tomato and cheese to pay homage to her grandma.
0: Well done.
1: See, that's what this image does,
0: yep.
1: Doesn't it? It gives you a kick in the feels.
0: Yeah. Where can you get it from?
1: I'm trying to trace through my own history, Brendan. Okay. No need for you to look and I'll find the
0: details.
1: Just
0: hand your phone over and I'll
1: have it. No, it's fine. It's fine.
0: Muscle memory is here. Jam muscle memory. Every day this week, $2,000 could be yours. We'll have another crack of that. That's coming up with Jam Nation.

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0: muscle memory. 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You register, then we in turn ring you.
4: Which is what we've done with Sophie in Tenby Point. Hi, Sophie.
5: Hey, how you going?
4: Very
0: Sophie,
4: well.
0: What's the word in Tenby Point today?
5: Not a lot. It's very cold.
4: Well, I hope the word is winner because the last 2 days we've had people winning $2,000 here. I'll talk you through how this goes. We're going to give you a subject. Ryan has the stopwatch standing by. You have 10 seconds to list five varieties of that subject.
0: Sophie, I don't want to stress you. Yesterday, 2.7 seconds.
4: But it doesn't matter.
0: That's all it took to rattle off five things.
4: But you can take 10 seconds. As long as you get five things in 10 seconds.
0: But worlds change in 10 seconds, Sophie, is what I'm saying to you.
5: Right. Yeah.
4: Sophie, get ready. I'm going to start the timer. We need five varieties, five types of star signs. Go.
5: Gemini, Aquarius, Capricorn, Taurus, Aries.
4: Yes!
5: Leo.
4: Few.
0: God, Sophie.
4: I thought for a terrible minute you weren't going to make it. Few. Congratulations, $2,000.
0: You took.
5: Oh, my God. Really?
4: Yes.
0: Sophie, you took the full 10.
4: Well done. Doesn't matter.
5: Oh, my God.
4: Doesn't matter. Congratulations. $2,000, Sophie.
5: Got it on target. Thank you.
0: You did, Sophie. Congratulations to you. And if you, like Sophie, would like to play, all you got to do is jonesyandamanda.com.au.
4: We'll do it again tomorrow.
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0: Rosie DeMander driving you home across Australia with Jam Nation. Good afternoon to you.
1: Last week we spoke about a doctor that I'd spoken to on the podcast I do with Anita McGregor, the Double A Chattery.
0: Drops on Thursday.
1: You and I had also spoken to him. He's a sleep doctor, one of the world's best sleep doctors. And one of the big things he said is that we all wake up at around 3 o'clock because of the shift in our body temperature. And most people, as these were his words, fart, burp, go back to sleep.
0: Mm-hmm.
1: But he said for some people, the monkey mind kicks in. And this is what you need to quieten and steady is your heart rate and your monkey mind. And as soon as you start to get worked up and start to think about things and things and things, you ain't going back to sleep.
0: Mm.
1: I was thinking of this when I read something. It was a whole thread of people talking about things that happened years ago that just resurface for them. And they blush, they flush, their hands sweat, and they wish they could go and live in a ditch in Vietnam.
0: Oh.
1: What about this one? Me suddenly remembering when I was I tried giving a homeless man a muffin at a stoplight.
0: Yeah.
1: But the light turned green, so I panicked and ended up throwing the muffin out the window, yelling, catch, as I rolled away in my caravan. And she said, this is the thing that lives rent-free mm-hmm. in her head. We've all got them. We've all got them.
0: Yeah, you particularly.
1: I do it all the time.
0: You do it all the time.
1: I have a form of kind of like social Tourette's.
0: Let's revisit Richie's
1: Hour. Don't mention Richie's Hour. I knew you were going to bring this up. It wasn't
0: we
1: that
0: have
1: big a deal.
0: Bon Jovi touring Australia. Haven't done that for years. Richie Zambora and John Bon Jovi have patched up their differences. Richie Zambora, the guitarist for Bon Jovi, had a well-known alcoholic.
1: I didn't know
0: How
1: would I know that?
0: Had just come out of rehab.
1: I don't get the brochure on who's an alcoholic.
0: Walks into
1: this week.
0: The room and he's drinking a cola drink.
1: What?
0: And what do you do?
1: I don't know.
0: What do you do?
1: I don't know why
0: I'm standing
1: did it.
0: There.
1: Stop.
0: John Bond standing
1: Stop.
0: There.
1: No, Richie, John, don't.
0: John
1: don't.
0: Bond, Richie standing there, and he comes in and you say, what are you drinking?
1: And I picked
0: and
1: up
0: he
1: the
0: said,
1: Coca-Cola.
0: It's just Pepsi. And you said, let me sniff.
1: Why would I do that? I don't know why I did that.
0: Let me sniff.
1: Look, stop bringing it up. What about you?
0: And I was,
1: let's move on to you. And I'm going to make you tell the
0: and
1: story.
0: And then he went on a bender straight after that.
1: I'll
0: you know
1: stop.
0: That.
1: Stop. I'm going to make you tell the story about when Kurt Fernley, that absolute hero of an
0: fair.
1: Athlete, was
0: that
1: here.
0: That is not fair.
1: Well, what you said, I still, my sphincter tightens at the thought of it.
0: You know, Kurt Fernley is
1: a fabulous man,
0: a wheelchair,
1: athlete, and a brilliant athlete, and a hilarious,
0: paraplegic,
1: funny,
0: lovely
1: smart,
0: fella.
1: Gorgeous man.
0: And he just attempted Kokoda track.
1: He was incredible.
0: I can't do Kokoda track.
1: But for some reason,
0: my legs work.
1: You went so awkward.
0: I said to him,
1: you said a lot of things.
0: Because he won a lot of medals, and I just said to him,
1: you mimicked stomping around. You said, I bet you can't walk around at home because of all your medals. And you said about four or five things, and you couldn't stop. And in the end,
0: I just said to
1: you
0: him,
1: said to him, "I'm so sorry.
0: Man,
1: I don't know why I do this."
0: Because I said, "Let's get a photo." I said, "Come on, Kurt, just walk over here."
1: Oh.
0: And he looked at me. I said, "Man, I don't know why I'm doing
1: oh,
0: this."
1: You said, "I'm so sorry.
0: I'm so sorry. I'm
1: Look,
0: so sorry."
1: This story, this whole conversation, is making me very uncomfortable.
0: Now it's living rent free in my head.
1: I've got again. Monkey mind in the daytime.
0: What about
1: that time
0: this?
1: You got the mind of a monkey?
0: The tribal drum is beating for what's living rent-free in your head.
1: Oh, I'm all hot and sweaty after that conversation. Please help us.
0: Your call's coming up with Jam Nation.

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0: Hello there, it's Jonesy Demander driving you home. Tribal Drum is beating what's living rent-free in your head. Perhaps.
1: This is the stuff that, well, I was sleeping okay until you reminded me of one of my
0: things. Why wouldn't you say to a recovering alcoholic, what are you drinking? Let me sniff.
1: How would I know that Richie Sambora was
0: Everyone
1: a recovering
0: knew.
1: Alcoholic?
0: It was front page news.
1: I don't remember that.
0: This is before the interview. And then, remember, you brought in.
1: Oh, stop. Just stop.
0: Bought in a little Richie Zambora doll. Remember there was a Richie Zambora
1: no.
0: doll? And I said, hey, look at it. It's wearing like a half a slash hat. And then he lost it.
1: Half a slash hat.
0: I was wearing hats before Slash was even born. We never interviewed
1: no,
0: him again.
1: No. Oh, what about you? Kurt Fernley. What a hero. And you love him.
0: I love him.
1: He's the nicest guy. He took all of this in good spirits because you became as awkward as a slug on salt. And you said to him, well, come and stand over here and you've won so many medals. Do you just stomp around at home with all your medals? Yeah. It was just awful.
0: Sure.
1: And at the end, you said, I'm so sorry.
0: I don't know why I'm doing this, Kurt. Anne has joined us.
1: Hello, Anne.
2: Hello, how are you?
0: Great.
1: What's living rent-free in your head?
2: Well, I used to work with a girl who became a friend of mine. She had two sons and a daughter. Sadly, like one of her sons passed away when he was 19, which was quite a few years before I knew her, but she told me the story. Anyway, I hadn't seen her for 6 months and I saw her. I said, how have you been? She said, busy. One of my sons got married. And I said, which one?
1: That's an easy mistake to make, but I bet you've tortured yourself ever since.
0: It's one of those ones.
2: I've tortured myself ever since.
1: That's the stuff that wakes you up and keeps you up in the middle of the night.
0: I just had a thought about I was at my mate's workshop and I was drinking just a cup of hot water. And this Chinese lady. I'm just saying, she came up next to me and I said, I'm drinking. And she said, what? Are you going to put tea in there? I said, no, I'm drinking hot water. They love it in China. And she's Chinese.

0: get to that point. But you know what I mean? Mm. You know what I mean?
1: No, I know what you mean. We all look, this is uncomfortable.
0: It just happens.
1: It just happens. We all do it. And the person to whom you do it has probably moved on and doesn't think
0: about
1: it. But it does live rent-free in your own head.
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0: Hello there, it's Jonesy and Amanda driving you home. After her 8-year ordeal, Shakira has won that tax battle that she had with the Spanish tax department.
1: Don't know about it.
0: Didn't you know about that?
1: So did she go to court and say, my hips don't lie?
0: They're into her for $89.4 million.
1: In tax evasion.
0: They said that she had tax evasion. She's going to get $97 million because she spent more than 183 days in Spain in 2011. This is the requirement for being considered a tax resident. Don't yawn while I'm saying this.
1: Get to the juicy bit.
0: Well, that's the juicy bits. The pan flutes are on Shakira. In the meantime, the tribal drummer's been beating. I know that you're still trying to get past questioning Richie Sambora's sobriety by asking to sniff his Coca-Cola.
1: That was so non-deliberate. I didn't even know. We're talking about things that live rent-free in your head.
0: That he was on the wagon. And then what happened after that incident?
1: I don't know what.
0: He literally fell off the wagon.
1: Stop. Hello, Jody.
0: Jody.
2: Hello, how are you?
1: Not bad. What's living rent-free in your head?
2: Well, many years ago, I worked for Australia Post, and people used to come in to send telegrams, and I hated doing them. So this particular day, this man comes in, send a telegram, and I said to him, you know you can do this over the phone, and he had a scutter. And as soon as I said it, I thought, oh, my God, it's only taking 3 days to get a sentence out. Mm. I didn't know where to look.
1: Oh,
2: I was horrified.
0: You can do this over the phone.
1: I know. Oh,
0: Jody. And, you know, telegrams. When was the last time someone sent a telegram?
1: I know.
0: This has been living in your head, Jody, for how long?
2: Yeah, in the 90s.
0: You see, shouldn't there be a thing that just goes out of your
1: Wouldn't
0: head?
1: Would you like to have something in your head that, you know how you can delete
0: a memo,
1: delete anything.
0: From your internet history.
1: Into a little bin, iconography. Let's do
0: that. Maybe that's a thing. Maybe you get the little...
1: The Men in Black thing that just erases your memory.
0: That'd be so good.
1: Thank you, Jody.
0: I'd be using it right here on you.
1: Hello, Trish.
3: Hi, guys. I think I'm going to take the cake.
1: Okay, over to you.
3: Probably about 2 years ago, I was getting off a train, just getting into work, and there was a World Vision employee walking around asking for donations. And don't even ask what went through my brain at the time. Mm. I turned around and said, oh, really? I haven't seen an advertisement on TV. I thought the kids were doing well. And to this day, I still think, does that man still think of what an idiot I was?
1: Oh, I thought the kids were doing well.
0: They're on with Larry on the chase. They don't need money.
1: Oh, thank you, Trish. This is excruciating.
0: I think you've taken the cake thus far. Laurie has joined us.
1: Wrap
0: this up,
1: Laurie. Okay, what's living rent-free in your head?
4: Well, I was on safari in South Africa and I went to dinner and the waiter came over to me and I said, I'm white, instead of asking for white wine.
0: I'm white. What did he say?
1: I bet you flushed. I'm white and red and white and red and white and red.
4: Well, I went red. I'm sure he did too, but I couldn't tell.
1: No.
4: Yes, it was very embarrassing.
0: So, Laurie,
1: let's all just breathe.
0: He went red, but I couldn't tell.
1: Let's all just breathe.
0: Laurie, you're the gift that just keeps giving.
1: Thank you, Laurie.
0: Laurie, thank you.
1: Let's all just relax.
0: Coming up, Instagram is here. $2,000 could be yours. Jonesy and Amanda driving you home with Jam Nation.

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0: Christian O'Connell and I Love a Pub. 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Your first sip of beer, you fell in love there. 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
11: Good morning, I'm Gareth Thompson with your local news update. The Rockcliffe government is preparing to defend its controversial new budget in State Parliament today. Health funding said to be top of debate. The Health Minister and the government accused by Labor of continuing to mislead Tasmanians by denying there are $700 million worth of cuts.
12: There are no cuts to the health budget. Every part of government, there needs to be operational efficiencies.
11: Deputy Premier Guy Barnett defending the budget there. Police and emergency services rushed to the scene of a vehicle fire at Ridgely yesterday. Motorists were asked to avoid West Ridgely Road until the scene was cleared. The scene brought under control late in the afternoon. Devonport plays host to the Tasmanian Business Conference tomorrow. Conference goers can expect to hear about AI, innovation and resilience with keynotes from ethicist Catherine Hunt and free diver Ant Williams, who will share with Northwest business owners strategies for performing under pressure. And safety works are getting underway at Levin Canyon to repair the steps between the upper and lower walking tracks. And that's the latest in local news.
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13: Hi, I'm Joseph Price. Donald Trump says negotiations to end the war with Iran are going nicely as he demands America's allies in the Middle East sign a treaty forcing them to normalize relations with Israel. Saudi Arabia says it'll only do so when there's a pathway to a Palestinian state, while the possibility of peace has seen oil prices fall back below $100 a barrel. Neil Danaher is being remembered for his courage and spirit during his fight against motor neuron disease. The 65-year-old former Australian of the Year has died in Melbourne 13 years after diagnosis. He leaves a $100 million plus legacy, raising money for research through his charity, Fight MND. The organization's CEO, Matt Tilley, says Neil was the heart of the organization.
14: We've sold millions of beanies and we've led the world in research, but really, it's the driving force of one man.
13: And a new survey's found almost 5 million Australians have been rorted by dodgy cab or rideshare drivers. Almost a quarter of respondents say they've been stung. The tricks include pretending the meter is broken or taking a longer route to inflate the fare.
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13: New South Wales is sweating on the scans of Mitchell Moses' hamstring, with the 5/8 in doubt for tomorrow night's State of Origin opener in Sydney. Matt Burton's been rushed into the squad, but Ethan Strange is set to make his debut if Moses isn't fit. Over to the AFL, and Melbourne midfielder Shane McAdam has called time on an injury-plagued career. The 30-year-old hangs up his boots after 50 matches at Adelaide before joining the D's, where he played just 3 games, his most recent in 2024. That's your latest news and sport.
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17: Good morning. Fine, partly cloudy during the day. Maybe a light shower or two tonight, not very much. And a bit windy at times today with southeasters getting 25 to 35 k's. 17 the top for the coast, 15 inland for Sheffield. Wednesday, a bit of rain, up to 15 mils in parts. Well, 10 mils, possibly. They're saying 15 at... you know, like at a stretch, but more likely 10 mils for Wednesday. Launceston today, fine during the day. A few showers this evening, up to 2 mils. Southeasters 25 to 35 k's and a top of 17. And down in Hobart, a bit of rain down there, 5 to 15 mils. That's average, possibly up to 30 mils in parts. Wow, they're getting some good rain down there today, and a top of 14. Coastal waters, strong wind warning, southeasters 20 to 25 knots, 30 knots offshore, seas rising 1.5 to 2.5 metres, swell below a metre, and some showers in Bass Strait. Right now, Sheffield 7, pretty warm on the coast, averaging about 11 degrees. It's 7 past 6, you're up to date, 7AD.
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17: Good morning. Thanks for tuning in and welcome to Tuesday, 26th of May. Brain Teasers coming up before 7 with a $50 voucher to spend at Page Hire at Sprayton. With the sad death of Neil Danaher yesterday, we'll have a tribute to Neil coming up after 7 this morning. But if you'd like to get us rolling with an early morning heart starter request, you can call me now, 1300 655 111 at 7AD.

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1: Darren, Luke, how you going?
0: Luke the Butcher, how you doing, mate?
1: Oh, just winding down from my birthday week.
0: Oh, really? So, how old now?
1: Oh, 41. Just a pup, I know.
0: Just getting your life going.
1: Yeah, absolutely.
0: Have you bought a house yet?
1: Yeah, mate. Yeah,
0: right.
1: Got all that sorted.
0: Okay, you got that sorted. Yeah, it's tough now. So, what can I play for you?
1: What about Firestarter and Prodigy?
0: Oh,
1: you got that?
0: Well, yeah, might be a bit hectic for 7AD listeners, especially at 6 o'clock in the morning. Give us another one.
1: All right, Whiskey in the Jar, Metallica.
0: Yeah, right. That's more our style. How was your birthday? Did you have a party? What did you do?
1: No, we went up to Basalt for dinner Saturday night.
0: Yeah, nice.
1: Up at the Cove, yeah.
0: Beautiful spot.
1: It is.
0: All right, mate. Have a good day.
1: Yeah. Good on you. Thanks,
0: see ya. 1-300-655-111's the number at 780.

0: 98.9, 7AD. Metallica's Whiskey in the Jar, they did it in the 90s. But it goes way back to the 17th century traditional Irish folk song about a highwayman betrayed by his lover, ending up in prison, and a lamenting tale. Is that a word, lamenting? I think it might be. If not, I've just made it up. It was also a hit for the Dubliners. Traditional Irish folk band did it in the late 60s, and Thin Lizzy did it in the 70s. 7AD, bit of useless rock trivia there for you. 1-300-655-111 is our number. Whiskey in the Jar, what about the Friday Shout? $100 to spend at Mackie's Hotel La Trobe in the bar and the bistro. Get into that via 7ad.com.au. 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
0: No reports of any problems on our roads this morning, but if you are driving and you spot something, give us a call, 1-300-655-111, so we can pass it on. Still roadworks on the Bass Highway, Leven River Bridge, heading eastbound. Be careful there. All right, fine, partly cloudy during the day. We may get a few light showers tonight, and it'll get windy at times with southeasters, 25 to 35 k's, 17 the top for the coast, 15 inland, and we'll get rain for Wednesday. So right now, Sheffield, you're on 7, and it's averaging 11 on the coast. 7AD.

0: 98.97 AD. Denford Chamber of Commerce and Industry are hosting the Tasmanian Business Conference for the second year in a row. It'll be on at the Parranapple tomorrow, all-day conference, and a few drinks afterwards, lunch while you're there. Anyway, some great guest speakers hosted by former ABC journalist Michael Rowland. So if you'd like to get in on that at the Parranapple tomorrow, not sure how many tickets are left, have a look at the Devonport Chamber of Commerce and Industry website and Facebook page. We'll go to the news next, and then we'll hear from Oscar Piastri, who finished, I think, 11th in the Canadian Grand Prix yesterday morning and had that crash where he got penalised 10 seconds, so that dropped him right back. So we'll hear from Oscar after the news. And the brain teaser coming up before 7 with a $50 voucher from Page Hire at Sprayton.
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14: Good morning, I'm Garrett Thompson with your local news update. Labor and the Greens are taking their metaphorical shovels to Parliament this week, digging into details surrounding health funding in the state budget. The opposition parties and unions say there's a cut to funding. The Liberals adamant there isn't.
15: We'll be holding a blowtorch to Jeremy Rockliffe's terrible budget, which is going to cause not just pain but agony for Tasmanians. It is the cruelest of cruel budgets.
14: Greens leader Rosalie Woodruff there. It comes as Jeremy Rockliffe took to social media to assert more than $260 million in growth in the health budget over the four budget years. Meanwhile, tributes are flowing for Neil Danaher, who lost his battle with MND. Premier Rockliffe quoted as saying, "An Australian treasure taken from us far too soon." A media veteran is among those descending on Devonport for the Tasmanian Business Conference tomorrow. The event, to be held at the Parramatta Arts Centre, is pitched as a support and networking opportunity for Northwest businesses across all industries. It'll be emceed by journalist Michael Rowland in one of his first appearances since departing the national broadcaster.
16: So looking forward to welcoming Michael, and he'll guide us throughout the day. He'll also have fireside chats with each of our guest speakers, which will be really insightful.
14: Organiser Claire Connolly there. And one of our Northern Force women has picked up the gong for round eight. Keely Froling is the NBL 1 South Player of the Week. And that's the latest in local.
11: National News now.
17: Hi, I'm Joseph Price. The tributes continue for the late football legend and MND pioneer Neil Danaher, who has passed away after a 13-year battle with the disease. The 65-year-old will be honoured with a state funeral. Brisbane coach Chris Fagans told Seven it was Danaher that gave him a go as an AFL assistant.
18: We worked together for 10 years at Melbourne. We became great friends. Our families became great friends. You know, I think for me personally, like coming in from the outside, sort of a bit of a no-name, he just made me feel like I belonged.
17: Donald Trump says talks to end the conflict with Iran are progressing well as he pushes Middle East allies to recognise Israel under a new agreement. However, Saudi Arabia...

0: frequent blood pressure changes and a heightened risk of dementia.
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0: Injury-plagued AFL clubs will be hoping to boost their stocks with younger players from today's mid-season rookie draft. Bottom-placed Essendon will have first pick, with Richmond and West Coast rounding out the top three selectors. Matt Burton's been rushed into the Blues squad ahead of tomorrow night's Origin opener as New South Wales sweats on scans on Mitchell Moses' hamstring. And Australian Olympian James Magnussen has flopped at the controversial Enhanced Games in Las Vegas. The 35-year-old finished last in the men's 100-metre and 50-metre freestyle. That's your latest news and sport.
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2: Good morning. Fine, partly cloudy during the day. Maybe some light showers tonight, and it'll get windy later with southeasters 25 to 35 k's. 17 the top on the coast. Sheffield going for 15. Some rain tomorrow, up to 15 mils for the coast, 10 mils inland. Launceston, fine day, some showers this evening, couple of mils, and windy with southeasters 25 to 35 k's, top of 17. Hobart, rain, 5 to 15 mils. Possibly even up to 30 mils in parts and a top of 14. Coastal waters, strong wind warning, southeasters 20 to 25 knots, getting 30 knots offshore, seas 1.5 to 2.5 metres, swell below a metre, and some showers in Bass Strait. Right now, Sheffield 7, we've got 11 across the coast at 6:37. You're up to date, 7AD.
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2: Brain teaser coming up before 7 with a $50 voucher thanks to Page Hire at Sprayton. If you need some work done around the yard or the farm, they've got diggers and trailers and generators and all sorts of stuff to hire and sell. So that's coming up before 7, and shortly we'll hear from Oscar Piastri after his, I've got to say, dismal performance in the Canadian Grand Prix yesterday morning. 7AD.

0: lunch early.
1: And that was a late lunge that Alex Albon didn't see coming.
2: I'm blind on that, on board here.
3: I got hit.
2: By McLaren.
3: I don't know who I'm out.
4: Getting the penalty for this moment. Earlier on lap 13 in the race, Ollie Bearman is the car ahead. Then Alex Albon looms into view and Oscar says there's a gap. But there wasn't a gap.
5: No, I don't think you can argue about that penalty, can you? Well, you can't, basically. And it's a 10-seconder because he's taken somebody else clean out of the race, and quite an expense bill there for Williams.
6: You know, I felt like I was going into the corner pretty carefully and locked the front, and then that was it. So, yeah, obviously not my finest moment, and apologies to Alex and Williams, because it was, you know, unnecessary damage for both of us, especially for them. So, yeah, just one of those things.
0: Yeah, so good on him for owning it. It was his fault completely. So, 10-second penalty, and so he finished 11th. So having a look at the Drivers' Championships in Formula 1, so Kimi Antonelli in the Mercedes way out in front on 131 points, George Russell in the Mercedes on 88, Charles Leclerc in the Ferrari 75, Lewis Hamilton in the Ferrari on 72 points, Lando Norris in the McLaren 58, and Oscar in the McLaren on 48. There's your top six in F1. 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
0: 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If you need some stuff to hire, like diggers and trailers and generators and lighting, they've got it all. And they sell stuff as well at Page Hire. Right, so we've got a mystery rock and roll voice this morning. This woman is turning 78 today. Here we go.
3: Even though that part is over, it's like, you know, when you've had a love affair with somebody for a long time, and for Lindsay and I, it was, you know, we lived together for 5 years before we joined Fleetwood Mac, so we were poor, we were struggling, we were starving, you know, we had jobs, I was a waitress. It was like we had a real life. We were 28 and 27 when we joined Fleetwood Mac.
0: All right, so you really got two choices on who that is. 1-300-655-111 for the Brain Teaser, thanks to Page Hire at Sprayton at 7AD.

98.9 7AD and a golden oldie from the Ronettes, Be My Baby. Good morning, it's 20 to 7. So Oscar Piastri finished 11th in the Canadian Grand Prix yesterday morning, which was run by Kimi Antonelli, the kid in the Mercedes. I think that's his fourth win in a row. Anyway, Oscar got a 10-second penalty for a crash.

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2: Even though that part is over, it's like, you know, when you've had a love affair with somebody for a long time, and for Lindsay and I, it was, you know, we lived together for 5 years before we joined Fleetwood Mac, so we were poor, we were struggling, we were starving. You know, we had jobs. I was a waitress. It was like we had a real life. We were 28 and 27 when we joined Fleetwood Mac.
1: 7AD, good morning.
3: Oh, hello.
1: Hi.
3: Thank you. Hi, it's Ann Shermer.
1: Hi, Ann. You're calling
3: How
1: for...
3: Going?
1: Good, mate. You're calling for Brain Teaser?
3: Yeah.
1: Yeah, all right.
3: My partner knows the answer and he's lying right here and I'm going to make him tell you the answer.
1: Yeah, all right. Put him on.
3: Okay, here's Mark.
1: All right.
4: How you going?
1: G'day, Mark. How you doing, mate?
4: Good.
1: Having a bit of a sleep in there?
4: Yes.
1: Nice.
4: Yes.
1: All right, so you've really got two choices for the answer. So who is it?
4: I reckon Stevie Nicks.
1: Yeah, it's Stevie Nicks, who was with Lindsey Buckingham when they joined Fleetwood Mac back in the 70s.
4: Yep.
1: And that didn't last. We also had Christine McVie, who was married to John McVie.
4: That's right, she passed away too.
1: Yeah. Stevie's still alive. Stevie's 78 today. And consequently, with all those relationships going on, because Mick Fleetwood apparently, after, this is the story, might be true, might not be, but after Lindsey Buckingham and Stevie Nicks split up, then Mick Fleetwood and his wife split up for a while, and then Mick got it on with Stevie.
4: Oh, wow.
1: So,
4: oh, okay.
1: Yeah.
4: Oh.
1: And, hence the album Rumours. All right, we're going to put you in the draw for the $50 voucher at Page Hire at Sprayton, okay?
4: No worries, and thank you.
1: All right, hang on, Mark.
4: Okay.
1: Righto, we'll do the Brain Teaser again tomorrow morning before 7, thanks to Page Hire Sprayton, Mersey Main Road. 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

0: 98.9 7AD. Good morning, and it's 6:56, and the Daffodil Gala is coming up from Cancer Council Tasmania. Huge event, Saturday 13th of June, and that's on at the Parranapple. Chance to get all dressed up and raise a heap of cash for Cancer Council services in Tasmania. Entertainment includes the Australian Army Band. They're a regular at this gig. Also the team from Slipstream Circus, Right on Cue Choir, and they've got the famous auctions as well, and beautiful feed, and should be a great night. All right, so Saturday the 13th of June, go to cancercouncilfundraising.com.au and follow the links for your tickets. We'll go to the newsroom next, including local news. We'll have a tribute to Neil Danaher, and we'll do riffraff in the next half hour. We've got a family pass to Masters of the Universe at Reading Cinemas, and in the draw for the weekly prize, two spuds and all the toppings. So two meals from the House of Spuds in Devonport at 7AD.
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8: Good morning, I'm Gareth Thompson. One Nation extends its lead over the Coalition, but first in local news, Queenstown's Chris Fagan has joined the tributes to the late AFL great Neil Danaher, who's lost his battle with motor neurone disease aged 65. Danaher hired the Devonport Premiership winner as an assistant at Melbourne in 1999. The Lions coach telling Seven he's forever in Neil's debt.
9: I've got so much to be thankful to him for. As I said, I wouldn't be doing what I'm doing now if it wasn't for him picking me in the first place, and I still don't know why he did it, but I'm pretty happy that he did.
8: The Premier has slammed a decision by Canberra to end funding for the parents of Burnie Army veteran Cameron Baird. Corporal Baird was posthumously awarded the Victoria Cross after he was killed in Afghanistan in 2013. His parents had been receiving a travel allowance to visit RSLs and schools to talk about their son, but it was removed in last week's budget, which also saw veteran access to allied health capped and more than 110 DVA staff cut. Jeremy Rockliffe says he's been in contact with Canberra and urged the decision to be reversed. And planning for Burnie's bicentenary is underway, and you're encouraged to have your say. Council has been listening to community ideas on the events, experiences and activities people would like to see. To throw in your two cents, you can access the survey on the council website by this Sunday, May 31. And that's the latest in local news.
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10: Hi, I'm Joseph Price. Neil Danaher will be honoured with a state funeral after passing away in Melbourne. The former AFL player and coach has died at 65, 13 years after being diagnosed with motor neurone disease. He was named Australian of the Year in 2025, and his charity raised more than $100 million through events like the Big Freeze. One Nation has extended its lead over the Coalition to its widest margin since Angus Taylor took over from Susan Lee. A poll by Roy Morgan has indicated primary support for One Nation has reached 25.5%, and that's well ahead of the Coalition's 23% of the vote. The police officers who shot dead Desi Freeman were not wearing body-worn cameras, day one of an inquest is found. Footage of the fatal confrontation was captured by the police air wing overhead, while audio was captured by a mobile phone that Freeman had set up to record. And the Pope has warned that artificial intelligence needs to be disarmed. Pope Leo says the world is in danger of normalising the exploitation of people again due to the rise of AI.
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10: The New South Wales Blues are sweating on hamstring scans on Mitch Moses ahead of tomorrow night's Origin opener in Sydney. Meanwhile, the Maroons have been joined in camp by Jai Arrow following his shock MND diagnosis. The AFL mid-season rookie draft will be held tonight, with injury-plagued clubs hoping to boost their stocks. The Bombers have the number one pick, followed by the Tigers and then the Eagles. And the NBA playoffs continue this morning with the Cleveland Cavs hosting the New York Knicks, hoping to avoid a series sweep in the conference finals. That's your latest news and sport.
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13: Good morning, humans. Fine, partly cloudy during the day. Maybe some light showers tonight, and it'll get windy. Winds are actually starting to pick up now. Southeasters, 25 to 35 k's. 17 the top for the coast, 15 for Sheffield. Rain tomorrow, up to 15 mils for the coast, 10 mils Kentish area. Launceston, fine day with some showers this evening, 2 mils, and windy and 17. And Hobart, rain, 5 to 15 mils average, but possibly up to 30 mils in parts, and a top of 14 down there. Coastal waters, strong wind warning, southeasters 20 to 25 knots, getting 30 knots offshore. Seas rising 1.5 to 2.5 metres, swell about a metre, and some showers in Bass Strait. Right now, Sheffield on 7. It's 11 across the coast, although there's a bit of wind chill, so it feels cooler. Feels like about 10, 9, 8, 8 degrees, I reckon. But it's showing 11 on the thermometer. 7 past 7, you're up to date. 7AD.
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13: Riff Raff is coming up. Two spuds and all the toppings from the House of Spuds, Devonport, and a family pass to go to see Masters of the Universe at Reading Cinemas next Wednesday, June 3. And then after 7.30, we'll catch up with Dana Dennison from Don College. She handles their theatrical program, and the kids have got some shows coming up at the Leaven Theatre in Ulverston, so I'll find out about that with Dana after 7.30. But shortly, a tribute to Neil Danaher on 7AD.

0: 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Good morning. It's 12 past 7 and this tribute to Neil Danaher from Fox Sports.
1: From humble beginnings to national hero, Neil Danaher's legacy stretches far and wide. The third of 11 children to Jim and Edna, he grew up in the New South Wales country town of Ungerry, where the Danahers are Riverina royalty. Neil's sporting talent was clear. In 1979, he headed for the big time, joining brother Terry at Essendon. Neil became an instant star. His talent on full display in 1981 when coach Kevin Sheedy swung the emerging defender into attack against Carlton. The Bombers, down by 26 points late in the last quarter, surged to a memorable win on the back of Danaher's brilliance.
2: Neil Danaher comes in for the kick that could possibly win the game.
1: Just a week later, as Danaher's career was taking flight, he suffered a serious knee injury.
3: It really didn't hit me until I went into hospital and they said the anterior cruciate's gone. And then I said, I'll be out for a year or so. But at that stage, all the medical people were fairly optimistic that I might get back in 6 or 7 months.
1: 6 or 7 months became nearly 4 years.
4: I still remember vividly walking out of the ground and thinking, well, you know, we're on a roll. We won 16 games in 81. We're going beautifully. We're coming to the finals. I played 66 games straight. And thinking, well, this is a pretty easy game, Tez. And then next week, I done my knee.
1: As brother Terry lifted back-to-back Essendon Premiership Cups, Neil could only watch on. He played just 16 games in 8 injury-riddled years. A farewell game in 1990 alongside his 3 brothers, marking the end of his playing career at the highest level. His mind then turned to coaching. Danaher helped the Bombers to the 1993 Premiership as an assistant under Sheedy and also spent time at Fremantle before he was appointed head coach at Melbourne ahead of the 1998 season. He took the Demons to the grand final against the Bombers 2 years later and led the club to another 4 finals campaigns. His last game as coach came in 2007.
5: A sad night for Neil Danaher, as it turned out.
6: He's a noble man, isn't he?
5: Yes, he's conducted himself brilliantly. A man they respect, a man they admire.
1: After serving in various AFL administration roles, he stepped away from the game in 2013 to focus on his health. The beast was born, and his battle with motor neurone disease had begun.
7: The beast of a disease, because there's no treatment and there's no cure. It doesn't kill you quick. It kills you slowly. It kills you by slowly paralysing you.
1: A life dedicated to family and football was now devoted to finding a cure.
7: I prefer not to do it. I prefer to be on the other side of that camera and looking at someone else's challenge. But there's a saying in football, when it's your time to go, you got to go. You know what I mean, Robert?
8: Yeah, I do.
7: When it's your time to go, it's my time to go.
1: But as his body started to fail him, his mind remained sharp as Fight MND grew to become a beast of its own.
7: But I didn't think it'd be this big. I didn't think, a few chook ruffles, mate.
1: The charity has raised more than $115 million as the big freeze at the G became a key part of the football calendar.
7: MND takes everything from it except your last great freedom, and that's your right to choose your attitude, no matter the circumstance. They choose your own way. And my attitude is don't give up.
1: And fight on he did, inspiring a nation along the way.
9: I am delighted to announce that the 2025 Australian of the Year is Neil Danaher. AO.
10: I chose to fight because if I didn't, how could I expect anyone else to? I chose to hope because I believe in the decency and generosity of Australians.
11: Ed's just a beautiful person with a beautiful family.
7: It's about time he said something nice about him.
12: An absolute mountain of a man, and what he's doing and what he's done has just been phenomenal. And he and his family are just a beautiful family.
7: Live with hope. Have a strong vision where you're going. My vision, close off is the world without MND. I'll get there. I might be 6 foot under, but we'll get there. Thanks for listening.
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0: 98.9, 780, Leaps and Bounds, Paul Kelly, what a great song. Neil Danaher's Fight MMD Foundation raised $115 million so far. And the big freeze is coming up at the MCG Monday, June 8, which is the King's birthday long weekend. So that's on, and the beanies will be in stores soon, if not already, to help raise money. And that big freeze slide will be followed by the game between Melbourne and Collingwood. 7AD with Riff Raff next. Two spuds from the House of Spuds, Devonport, and a family pass to Masters of the Universe.
1: Devonport 7AD has been keeping the Northwest Coast up to date with the latest in news and information for over nine decades from across our region.
2: A coronial inquest into the deaths of six children at a Tasmanian primary school may not begin until more than 5 years after their deaths.
1: To around the island state.
3: Time could be running out for Tasmania's greyhound racing industry as the state's upper house debates legislation to ban the sport.
1: And beyond.
3: NASA says it'll need to land on the moon at least 21 more times to lay the groundwork for its $20 billion moon base.
1: If there's news you need to know, you'll hear it 7 days a week on 98.9 7AD.
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1: 7AD traffic and weather.
0: No reports of any problems on our roads this morning, but if you do spot something, 1300 655 111 is the number to call so we can pass it on. Still roadworks on the Leven River Bridge, Bass Highway, heading eastbound. Careful there. Fine, partly cloudy during the day. Some light showers possible tonight. And windy with southeasters, 25 to 35 Ks. 17 the top for the coast, 15 for Sheffield. Right now, Sheffield, you're on 7. And we've got 11 on the coast, but there's a bit of wind chill to that. So drop that down a few degrees, I reckon. All right, let's do Riff Raff at 7AD. Thanks to the House of Spuds in Devonport. I'm just looking for my little intro here. Hang on a sec. Where is it? Here we go.
1: 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It's 7AD's Riff Raff.
0: Okay, so two spuds from the House of Spuds Devonport. So that's the Friday prize. Put you in the draw for that. And the daily prize, we've got a family pass to our previous screening of Masters of the Universe, starring Jared Leto and Idris Elba. It's on at Reddings. Our preview is Wednesday, June 3, next Wednesday. All right, so our riff this morning, Australian band from 1971. Here we go.

0: test your inner ear on 1300 655 111. It's 7AD's Riff Raff.
1: Thanks to the House of Spuds, Devonport Tassie's best baked potatoes by far. Our Riff this morning, Australian band from 1971.

0: 7AD, good morning.
1: Morning, Darren.
0: Hey, who have I got there?
1: Jamie,
0: what's going on, man?
1: Just heading to work, mate.
0: Righto. So what do you reckon that is?
1: It's bloody cool.
0: Yep.
1: Is it cool to come back again?
0: It certainly is, 100%.
1: Beautiful.
0: I'm just crazy about... How does he do that? I'm just crazy about you, babe. We'll play it after the news and we'll fix you up with a family pass to our previous screening of Masters of the Universe starring Jared Leto, Idris Elba. So that's on at Reading's Wednesday, June 3. So that's yours and we'll put you in the draw for the Friday prize, two spuds and all the toppings. So two meals from the House of Spuds, Devonport, okay?
1: Good on you, mate.
0: All right, now I've tried the bit of Ross Wilson there. I want you to try it now. I'm just...
1: Come
0: on.
1: I won't embarrass you.
0: Slacker. All right. Hang on, I'll grab your number.
1: Thanks, mate.
0: All right. We'll do Riff Raff again tomorrow for House of Spuds between 7 and 7.30. We'll go to the news next. We'll play Daddy Cool. And then we'll catch up with Dana Dennison from Don College. She handles their theatre program. They've got some shows coming up at the Leaven Theatre in Ulverston.
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10: Good morning, I'm Gareth Thompson with your local news update. The Premier has joined calls to reinstate funding for the parents of a Burnie Victoria Cross recipient after the money was stripped in the state budget. The parents of Cameron Baird, who was killed in Afghanistan in 2013, had been receiving a travel allowance of around $2,800 a year to visit RSLs and schools to talk about their son. That was axed last week in a budget which saw broader cuts to the Department of Veterans Affairs, including the loss of over 110 jobs. Jeremy Rockliffe says he's been in contact with Canberra and urged that the decision be reversed.

0: changed the course of his career.
1: I've got so much to be thankful to him for. As I said, I wouldn't be doing what I'm doing now if it wasn't for him picking me in the first place. And I still don't know why he did it, but I'm pretty happy that he did.
0: Neil hired the Devonport Premiership winner as a Demons assistant coach in 1999. Canberra's repaid two Tasmanian airports the money owed by the former operators of Rex Airlines. That includes close to $90,000 that was owed to the Burnie Airport Corporation and almost $29,000 to Tasports, which runs Devonport's airport. The Rockcliffe government is preparing to defend its controversial new budget in state parliament today. Health funding set to be top of debate. The health minister and the government accused by Labor of continuing to mislead Tasmanians by denying there are $700 million worth of cuts. Devonport plays host to the Tasmanian Business Conference tomorrow. Conference goers can expect to hear about AI, innovation and resilience with keynotes from ethicist Catherine Hunt and freediver Ant Williams, who will share with Northwest business owners strategies for performing under pressure.
2: He's also a psychologist, a sports psychologist, harnessing the pressure and reframing that fear and performing at your best when you do need to make decisions, when you're under that stress, and that's super important in business.
0: Claire Connolly from the Devonport Chamber of Commerce and Industry there. And safety works are getting underway at the Central Coast's Leven Canyon to repair the steps and between the upper and lower walking tracks ahead of wedgetail eagle breeding season. Locals are advised the reserve and car park will be closed tomorrow and Thursday. And that's the latest in local news.
3: National News now.
4: Hi, I'm Joseph Price. Classified files have revealed that there were hotline tip-offs on Bondi shooter Sajid Akram in 2007 and 2014. A royal commission into anti-Semitism is continuing today, with scrutiny ramping up over misread flags before the massacre at the Jewish festival last year. ASIO Director General Mike Burgess was among those who gave evidence yesterday.
5: We can't be everywhere all at once. We're not all seeing and all knowing, and we don't aspire to be.
4: Labor's been asking supporters to dig deep to counter the recent rise in support for One Nation. It's begun a social media ad campaign asking for donations of between $10 and $27. It says the money will help stop the party's momentum. A new survey has found almost a quarter of Australians have been ripped off by a taxi or rideshare driver. Finder says the tricks include fake tolls and drivers pretending their meters are broken, while others take a longer than necessary route to inflate the fare. And the cost of sending snail mail is about to go up again, with Australia Post seeking to lift the price of a stamp from $1.70 to $1.85.
3: 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LMCT 3060.
4: Three Aussies have made it through to the second round of the French Open overnight. Daria Kasatkina, Thanasi Kokkinakis and Alex de Minaur all advancing. In AFL, and Melbourne's Shane McAdam has called time on an injury-plagued career. The 30-year-old made 50 appearances for the Crows before switching to the D's, but hadn't played since 2024. And the New South Wales Blues are sweating on scans for Mitch Moses' hamstring ahead of tomorrow night's Origin opener in Sydney. A final call on his availability will be made this morning. That's your latest news and sport.
3: 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The adventure starts here.
6: Okay, fine, partly cloudy during the day and maybe some light showers tonight. Windy with southeasters 25 to 35 k's. Top of 17 for the coast, 15 for Sheffield. Some rain tomorrow, maybe up to 15 mils for the coast, 10 mils Kentish area tomorrow. Launceston, a fine day, some showers this evening, couple of mils, windy and 17. And Hobart rain, 5 to 15 mils, but possibility of 30 mils in parts and a top of 14 down there. Coastal waters, a strong wind warning. Southeasters, 20 to 25 knots, getting 30 knots offshore. Seas rising 1.5 to 2.5 metres. Swell below a metre and some showers in Bass Strait. So right now, Sheffield, you're on 7 and we've got 11 on the coast. Feels a bit cooler though because of the wind chill. 7.40, you're up to date. 7AD.
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6: Morning, thanks for tuning in. Welcome to Tuesday, 26th of May. Don College kids have their mid-year productions. They're doing shows at the Leven Theatre next month. We'll catch up with Dana Dennison from Don College to tell us all about it next on 7AD.

0: 98.97 AD. Good morning. It is 7:44, and the kids from Don College have two productions coming up at the Leven Theatre in June. To tell us all about them, from Don College, from the Drama and Theatre Program, Dana Dennison. Good morning.
1: Good morning, Darren, and good morning to your listeners.
0: How you going? All right.
1: Yeah, great to be back.
0: So, Leven Theatre in Ulverston.
1: Yes.
0: So, Wednesday and Thursday. Actually, no, you've got the
1: Tuesday, Wednesday, Thursday.
0: Tuesday, Wednesday and Thursday. So that's the 16th, 17th and 18th of June.
1: Yeah.
0: So two shows. Let's start with the first one, which is Stories in the Dark, and I've got the email you sent me. Written by Deborah Oswald, which explores the power of storytelling through the experiences of a young boy in a war-torn city.
1: So yeah, it's absolutely beautiful, this piece. Deborah Oswald's a very well-known Australian playwright, and the drama class are performing this. So it's all about, so they find themselves in this war-torn town, and Thomas and Anna end up bunkering in this shanty of what was once a family home to protect them from the war that's going on outside. And so Anna's a bit older than Thomas, and Thomas is struggling emotionally. He's a little kid. So Anna then tells him stories of a night time that will help him to stay calm and escape the realities that's around them. And so it's a really interesting show to watch, directed by my colleague Jess Bales. So there's the reality side of the stage, and then there's the fantasy side of the stage. And it's just a real message, a really heartwarming message about escaping through fantasy and story, and the power of stories in helping us hope in times of trouble and need. So it's really beautiful.
0: There's people in the world going through that right now.
1: Exactly. It's very, very relevant. Yeah, displacement, you know, themes of cultural diversity, community cohesion, all of those things that we really need in the world.
0: So is it set in during a particular war, or is it generic?
1: Yeah, well, I think originally when we researched, Deborah had written it in a time when the Sarajevo War was very relevant.
0: Yeah.
1: And so it's drawn on that, but it is absolutely parallel to any situation that's happening over time, really.
0: Okay.
1: Yeah.
0: All right. So that's the first show on Tuesday, the 16th.
1: Yeah, that's the Tuesday, the 16th. Now, we're really excited to bring the second show as well to the Leven. So this is the theatre performance class, which is my year 12s.
0: Yeah.
1: Their graduating group. So there's a dozen of them. And they are the first students in Australia to perform this particular play, which is called The Campaign.
0: Mm.
1: And it's written by Campion Descent. And for those of you that aren't familiar with what verbatim theatre is a style of theatre where the playwright goes out and interviews a whole lot of people that were involved in a historical event. They look up things like court transcripts, legal paperwork, media articles, things like that, and then they put it all together in a really creative, theatrical way that retells the story. And so for this one, it chronicles Tasmania's historic struggle to decriminalise homosexuality. So it highlights the grassroots of activism and social change, because it's based on the real events from 1988 to 1997. And so it was, Rodney Croom and Nick Toonan and their amazing team of activists that were able to have generational change for our young people today by decriminalising homosexuality in Tasmania.
0: Yep, change people's way of thinking, and we're the better for it.
1: Absolutely.
0: Rodney Croom was actually, I didn't know this until you sent me the email, he was actually a student at Don.
1: Yeah, he was, and he came in he's been so generous with his time to help us out. So he came in a couple of weeks ago. He brought his mum in the next week, because basically my 12 students are going to be performing all of these real life figures.
0: Yeah.
1: Right in, you know, we've got Christine Milne, Bob Brown written into this play. There's other advocates that worked with Rodney's group in Hobart, one of whom is an old school friend of mine that I went to high school with in Launceston, Todd Harper. He appears, and even the Honourable Michael Kirby, who was the former judge of the High Court. And so Rodney helped us get in contact with all of these people last week, and we held a Zoom all over Australia, and my students were able to actually face-to-face meet across the screen
0: That's
1: with their
0: awesome.
1: Real people. And many of them are coming to watch the show here in Ulverston. They're coming up to stay on the coast or are visiting, because as you would know, Darren, Campion Descent, as I said to you, has been so supportive, the playwright. He's waived all performance rights and loyalties. Mm. And he said that the location is definitely, the significance of the location is not lost on him. Because as we all know, that the Leaven Theatre was the location of what was a really negative chapter where, you know, the anti-gay protests were held in the 80s. So this is I'm really excited to say that the Central Coast Council are partnering with us. They've been really supportive in sponsoring our hiring of the space so that we can not charge a ticket price, so there's no barrier for people to come and watch this show, because it's basically going to be the next generation performing the voices that changed Tasmania. And it's a new chapter and a celebration of what these people went through to make students of mine be able to live in such a more comfortable, inclusive world.
0: Well, they're both reasonably confronting topics, particularly the campaign.
1: Yes.
0: But also, you know, a story about a kid going through war and having to hide away.
1: Absolutely. All about courage. All about courage, community cohesion. And, you know, those are things that we absolutely instill in our students at Don College. We have privileged to work with such talented young people, hardworking people. So it's really great to be able to celebrate their skills in this way.
0: Well, not only are the kids, you know, honing their drama skills, but they're actually learning some history at the same time.
1: Oh, absolutely. And that's what, particularly with the campaign students, you know, they're sitting there, you know, a lot of them are sort of thinking they did understand that there were struggles in the past, but they didn't understand the degree of sacrifice that these people made and that real celebration of grassroots activism.
0: And bravery for those people
1: absolutely.
0: To come out as homosexual in the first place.
1: Yeah.
0: I mean, that's brave for a start, but then to actually be an activist and progress the rights of people going through the same thing.
1: That's right.
0: Yeah. Pretty courageous.
1: And it's going to be so powerful for what we're calling the original campaigners, the people that appear in the play, that when they come and watch it, they've all said how it's going to be really emotional for them to see the next generation and actually understand what the rewards of their hard work, because they'll see it on the stage with today's youth then retelling their story, which will be really powerful.
0: Awesome. All right. So Tuesday the 16th, Stories in the Dark.
1: Yep.
0: And Wednesday and Thursday the 17th and 18th of June for the campaign, on at the Leaven. So people
1: We've got it on Tri-Booking. Now, it's absolutely just a gold coin donation is all we're charging, because we just want people to come.
0: Yeah.
1: And the hospitality department are providing a beautiful supper for us, and the music students are on board providing pre-show entertainment. And so it's all just about making sure you reserve your seat and they're not allocated, so you can just turn up in time to sit in a comfortable location within the theatre.
0: Yeah.
1: And yeah, thanks again to the Central Coast Council for partnering with us and for playwright Campion Descent as well for all of their support in us.
0: By the way, that's an awesome name, Campion Descent.
1: I know, isn't it?
0: You'll never forget that name.
1: He's a legend. Yeah, he's really lovely. He's been very supportive of our group. And also, hot off the press, we actually applied for the rights for our next year's musical production, which you'd be familiar with, our big productions that we do every 2 years
0: at
1: the Power
0: and Apple. The Chocolate Factory last year.
1: Yeah, and a lot of these students in the campaign and in Stories in the Dark were members of the cast of Charlie and the Chocolate Factory. So this is their year 12 year.
0: Yeah.
1: So that's exciting. So we put the rights in last week. So hopefully soon when we hear back, we'll have some news about because I know grade 10s are already asking. They want to know for next year, what are we auditioning for? Let's get in.
0: No clues?
1: No, not yet.
0: Okay.
1: Because we actually don't know if we've got the rights yet. We're just waiting to hear back. So.
0: Okay. Listen, thanks for dropping in. Good to see you. And good luck to the kids and everyone involved in those productions coming up at the Leaven.
1: Thank you so much for having us again, Darren, and your support of our students.
0: You're welcome. Dana Dennison from Don College, 7AD.
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0: Okay, no reports of any problems, but if you do spot something, 1300 655 111 is the number to call, so we can pass it on. Fine, partly cloudy during the day. Maybe some light showers tonight, not very much. Windy, though, at times, with southeasters 25 to 35 Ks. 17 the top for the coast, 15 for Sheffield. We'll get some rain tomorrow. Right now, we've got 7 at Sheffield and 11 across the coast. 7AD.

0: 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Get into that via the website. We draw the winner out Friday after 8:30 on The Breakfast Show. We'll go to the newsroom next. Birthday calls coming up. If you want to get one on, 1300 655 111, and we'll play massive balls in the next half hour, give away some free bowling at the Alley. And then Phil Thomas will preview tonight's NWBU basketball after 8:30.
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13: Good morning, I'm Gareth Thompson with your local news update. Two Tasmanian airports have been reimbursed by Canberra after the former operators of Rex Airlines failed to pay their bills. The operators of Devonport's airport have received the almost $29,000 they'd been owed, while Burnie's airport has received the close to $90,000 it was still yet to receive. Labor and the Greens are leaning into their fight with the government around health funding in the state budget. The opposition parties and unions saying there's a cut to funding. The Liberals adamant, though, there isn't.
14: We'll be holding a blowtorch to Jeremy Rockliffe's terrible budget, which is going to cause not just pain but agony for Tasmanians. It is the cruelest of cruel budgets.
13: Greens leader Rosalie Woodruff there. It comes as Jeremy Rockliffe asserts that more than $260 million in growth in the health budget over the four budget years. Meanwhile, tributes are flowing for Neil Danaher, who's lost his battle with MND aged 65. Premier Rockliffe taking to social media to say an Australian treasure taken from us far too soon. A media veterans among those descending on Devonport for the Tasmanian Business Conference tomorrow. The event, to be held at the Parranapple Arts Centre, is pitched as a support and networking opportunity for Northwest businesses across all industries. It'll be emceed by journalist Michael Rowland in one of his first appearances since departing the national broadcaster.
15: So looking forward to welcoming Michael, and he'll guide us throughout the day. He'll also have fireside chats with each of our guest speakers, which will be really insightful.
13: Organiser Claire Connolly there. And one of our Northern Force women has picked up the gong for round 8. Keely Froling is the NBL 1 South Player of the Week. Keely managed 31.5 points and 12 rebounds over the weekend's two mammoth games. And that's the latest in local news.
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17: Hi, I'm Joseph Price. A woman is speaking with police following the death of a child west of Brisbane overnight. A crime scene's been established after the child was found unresponsive around 11 p.m. before being declared dead at the scene. Donald Trump has used a Memorial Day address to pay tribute to the 13 American soldiers who've died in his war in Iran.
18: These incredible men and women gave their lives to ensure that the world's number one state sponsor of terror will never have a nuclear weapon. Oh, and they won't.
17: The US president says negotiations to end the war are progressing nicely, but Iran says a deal is not imminent. A new group of ISIS brides could be arrested when they arrive in Australia tonight. Four women and seven children will be looking to stay in Sydney. The other two women and seven kids will continue to Melbourne. It's unclear where the charges will be laid. And two in five Australian women are now giving birth via C-section, an increase of 5% since 2020. More older women having babies, higher levels of chronic diseases and obesity are just some of the reasons for the rise.
16: Sports update. 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
17: Former Maroon Jai Arrow has joined the squad in Sydney ahead of the State of Origin Series opener tomorrow. Kalen Ponga telling Nine the team had a dinner with him after announcing his MND diagnosis.
19: He shed some words and we just celebrated his career really as a Maroon. Billy got up and spoke about some of the qualities that Jai has and that we've all seen throughout the years.
17: And the AFL mid-season rookie draft will be held tonight with injury-plagued clubs hoping to boost their stocks. The Bombers have the number one pick, followed by the Tigers and then the Eagles. That's your latest news in sport.
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0: Good morning. Fine, partly cloudy during the day. Some light showers tonight and windy with southeasters 25 to 35 k's. Top of 17 for the coast, 15 for Sheffield. Some rain tomorrow up to 15 mils for the coast and 10 mils for the Kentish area tomorrow. Launceston, a fine day. Some showers this evening, couple of mils, windy and 17. And Hobart, rain down there, possibly up to 30 mils in parts, but mainly 5 to 15 mils and a top of 14. Coastal waters, strong wind warning. Southeasters 20 to 25 knots, getting 30 knots offshore. Seas rising 1.5 to 2.5 metres. Swell below a metre and some showers in Bass Strait. Tide times, we've got a low 128 this afternoon, 1 metre. And the next high 728 tonight, 3.2 metres. Current temps, Sheffield on 8. We've got 11s and 12s on the coast. It's 8 past 8. You're up to date, 7AD.
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0: Thanks for tuning in. Welcome to Tuesday, May 26. Birthday calls coming up soon if you want to get one on. 1-300-655-111. Massive balls in the next half hour with free bowling to the alley in Devonport. And Phil Thomas will preview tonight's NWBU basketball. There's actually only one game tonight. Well, two games, men's and women's. So we'll go through that with Phil after 8:30 this morning on 7AD.

0: 98.978, 13 past 8. Just heard that Essendon have sacked coach Brad Scott. So that's, what, 2 and 2 weeks in the AFL. So Michael Voss, Carlton, Brad Scott gone from Essendon. Right, let's do the birthday calls.
1: 7AD's birthday book.
0: Happy birthday, Ben Eggers. Happy birthday, lots of love from your crazy auntie Karen. Zachary Woodhull from Devonport. Happy 28th birthday, Zachary, from all the team at 4Ts. Tanya sent that through. Jonathan Smart, happy birthday to the angriest man on the coast. Please crack a smile for us today, young man. See you this weekend for a beer at the Rippers. And that's love from your pal Gunsmoke, also known as Blake. If you're having a birthday today, which is May 26, you're sharing it with Lenny Kravitz. Is turning 62 today.
2: I am a person who is living this dream. Without family and friends and what they sacrificed, how hard they worked. As far as I'm concerned, my music is to amplify love. That's it. As a human being, I've never been in a better position. No matter what's going on, if you back up far enough, it's just another fine day in this universe.
0: Right. Very trippy there from Lenny Kravitz, turning 62 today. We'll play one of his songs soon. Get your birthday calls through to us by 7ad.com.au. We'll put you in the running for the weekly prize. 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
0: No reports of any problems on our roads, but if you do spot something, please give us a call, 1300 655 111, so we can pass it on. Still roadworks, Leven River Bridge on the Bass Highway heading eastbound. Fine, partly cloudy today, maybe some light showers tonight. Windy at times, southeasters 25 to 35 k's. Top of 17 for the coast, 15 for Sheffield, and we'll get some rain for Wednesday. Right now, Sheffield 8, and we've got 11s and 12s on the coast.
10: 7 ADs.
0: Massive balls. And we've got free bowling up for grabs at the Alley. That's the daily prize. And we put you in the running for the weekly prize draw. Bowling for six on a Friday night at the Alley. Going for hundreds, maybe thousands of dollars. They've also got the karaoke room there. Great bar and bistro at the Alley. So our massive balls person this morning has to be Neil Danaher, who passed away yesterday, age 65. 13 years of battling MND.
11: The beast of a disease, because there's no treatment and there's no cure. It doesn't kill you quick, it kills you slowly. It kills you by slowly paralysing you. MND takes everything from you except your last great freedom, and that's your right to choose your attitude. No matter the circumstance.
0: Neil Danaher. So my question is for free bowling at the Alley. So four Danaher brothers played AFL. So obviously, Neil, can you tell me the other three? 1300 655 111, free bowling for the Alley with massive balls at 7AD. Happy birthday, Lenny Kravitz, 62 today.

0: Free bowling in the alley, and look, Neil Danaher. Not much I can say. It was just an amazing legacy that man has left, and what a life he's led.
1: It's a beast of a disease because there's no treatment and there's no cure. It doesn't kill you quick, it kills you slowly. It kills you by slowly paralysing you. MND takes everything from you except your last great freedom, and that's your right to choose your attitude, no matter the circumstance.
0: Leon, how you doing?
2: Not too bad, sir.
0: All right, so sad news about Neil Danaher yesterday, but look, what a life he's lived, not just with his football, but his campaign to try and get funds and raise money for research and fighting MND. In fact, that foundation has now raised $115 million.
2: Yeah, he's done a great job.
0: Amazing. What a legacy. And the big freeze coming up at the MCG on Monday, June 8, which is the King's birthday long weekend. The slide down... down the slide there into the ice, and followed by Melbourne and Collingwood at the G. Anyway, so Neil, one of four Danaher brothers that played AFL. Tell me the other three, Leon.
2: Terry, Anthony and Chris.
0: Terry, Anthony and Chris Danaher. Well done. Yes. Okay, so we'll give you free bowling at the alley and in the draw for the weekly prize, bowling for six there on a Friday night, going for the Lucky Lane jackpot. Could win you hundreds, maybe thousands, okay?
2: No worries. Thank you very much.
0: All right, Leon, just hang on. I'll grab your number. And we'll do massive balls again tomorrow morning before 8:30. Thanks to the Alley in Devonport. News next, and then we'll catch up with Phil Thomas and preview tonight's NWBU basketball.
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5: Good morning, I'm Gareth Thompson with your local news update. Queenstown's Chris Fagan has joined the tributes to the late AFL great Neil Danaher, who's lost his battle with motor neurone disease, aged 65. Danaher hired the Devonport Premiership winner as an assistant at Melbourne in 1999. The Lions coach telling Seven he's forever in Neil's debt.
6: I've got so much to be thankful to him for. As I said, I wouldn't be doing what I'm doing now if it wasn't for him picking me in the first place. And I still don't know why he did it, but I'm pretty happy that he did.
5: The Northwest's two main airports have won reimbursement from Canberra after they were shortchanged by former Rex management before it was rescued by the government and an American operator. The operators of Devonport's airport have received almost $29,000 they'd been owed, while Burnie's airport has received the close to $90,000 it was still yet to receive. And planning for Burnie's bicentenary is underway and you're encouraged to have your say. Council has been listening to community ideas on the events, experiences and activities people would like to see. To throw in your two cents, you can access the survey on the council website by this Sunday, May 31. And that's the latest in local news.
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7: Hi, I'm Joseph Price. A Royal Commission into Anti-Semitism has heard there were hotline tip-offs on Bondi shooter Sajid Akram as early as 2007. The missed red flags before the massacre at the Jewish festival last year have ramped up scrutiny on security agencies. New South Wales opposition leader Kelly Sloan has told Nine it's concerning that red flags were raised a decade ago.
8: How do you grapple with that question of what if? What if that red flag had stopped them buying the guns? Mm. What if that red flag had remained?
7: The latest group of ISIS brides and their children are due back in Australia this afternoon. The six women and 14 kids are en route to Sydney and Melbourne. It's unclear how many, if any, are facing charges upon their return. The World Health Organization admits it faces an uphill battle to contain the latest Ebola outbreak in parts of Africa. So far, it's claimed 220 lives. And tributes continue for the late football legend and MND pioneer Neil Danaher, who's passed away after a 13-year battle with the disease. The 65-year-old will be honoured with a state funeral.
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7: Another AFL coach has been sacked. Brad Scott has reportedly been shown the door by Essendon despite having a year to run on his contract. The Bombers are currently last on the AFL ladder with just one win in the past 12 months. A blow for the Socceroos just weeks out from the World Cup. Riley McGree's been ruled out of the tournament after injuring his hamstring at the weekend. And three Aussies have made it through to the second round of the French Open overnight. Daria Kasatkina, Thanasi Kokkinakis and Alex de Minaur all advancing. That's your latest news and sport.
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9: Good morning, humans. Fine, partly cloudy today. Maybe some light showers tonight. Not much, though. Fairly windy at times with southeasters 25 to 35 k's, 17 the top for the coast, 15 for Sheffield. And rain tomorrow up to 15 mils for the coast and 10 mils for the Kentish area. Launceston, a fine day, some showers this evening, couple of mils, windy and 17. And Hobart, rain, possibly up to 30 mils in parts, but mainly 5 to 15 mils and a top of 14 down there. Coastal waters, a strong wind warning. Southeasters, 20 to 25 knots, 30 knots offshore. Seas rising 1.5 to 2.5 metres. Swell below a metre and some showers in Bass Strait. Right now, Sheffield 8, Make that 9. You're up to 9, Sheffield. Well done. 11s and 12s on the coast. It's 8:34. You're up to 8. 7AD.
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0: This is 7AD. Let's catch up with NWBU Coastal Basketball. Here's Phil Thomas. Hello, mate.
1: Morning, Darren.
0: Okay, now we've actually got a split round this week. So we've got just one game on tonight. Well, two games, men's and women's. And the rest of the games will be Friday night, right?
1: That's right. And
0: so why is that, Phil?
1: Well, I don't know. Perhaps someone that's a lot smarter than me and been around longer can explain it. But, you know, we've got a force game on Saturday night at Elphin, and we're playing on a Friday night on the coast. So, yeah, very, very strange, especially when we've got a Tuesday night. You know, it's an extremely difficult roster to follow.
0: All right, well, let's have a look at tonight's game. So it's Devonport and Somerset. So we'll start with the women's competition. So I'll just go through the top of the ladder for the women's. So Burnie out front on 50, Somerset 48, Latrobe 46, and then we've got Penguin and Devonport on 44 points. So there's your top five. So Devonport and Somerset women tonight at Devonport. What do you think?
1: Well, I think it's Somerset are at full strength with Shani Thompson from Hobart, who may not come because she comes off a double header on the road with the Chargers women. You've got Parker Hill that comes off a double header with the Force. But, a full-strength Somerset would be far too powerful, too tall for the Devonport girls. They're quick up and down the floor. They improve every week. But, I had Burnie down as my favourites to win the final. I've just changed a little bit, and I think Somerset to continue to improve, continue to play better together. They'll be much too strong in this one.
0: Righto then. Well, let's go to the men's game, Devonport and Somerset. So the top four in the men's, Devonport on 52, Penguin 50, your Ulverston Hoppers on 48, and Burnie on 42. So pretty close there at the top of the ladder. So Devonport and Somerset men tonight, what do you reckon?
1: Well, this is an interesting game because two of the Somerset boys didn't go on the road at the weekend with the Force. They tell me for disciplinary reasons, which is very disappointing for the individuals. Self-discipline's a great thing, and you shouldn't have to rely on the coach, the teammates, or your program to discipline yourself. They'll be well rested, whereas Devonport with Aiden Gibson.
0: Logan Gibson,
1: and Savage, who played big minutes for the Force. But I think Dane Williams, the Devonport coach, will certainly ask a little bit more from people like Liam Williams, from McCoy, from Jessup.

0: He'll be certainly asking them to probably do a little bit more of the work and not rely on these two to carry the team as they've done over the last month. Somerset been very disappointed, just the way that they've put that program together. It's been disappointing this year. And, you know, for that reason, I think Devonport, with more consistency, more offensive scoring power, although Ridley can score, we've seen that. Somerset aren't a great defensive team, so I think Devonport will win.
1: Okay. Righto, so those games tonight at Devonport. So the women on at 7, the men at 8:30, Devonport and Somerset. And the rest of the games in the round will be played, as we mentioned, on Friday night. We'll talk more about those later in the week, Phil. So the Northern Force in NBL 1 up against Geelong on the weekend. So the women had a win.
0: Well, the women got the double, which is that gives them now 4 on the trot. So they're going along very nicely. And I think they're starting 5 and they're starting to develop a little bit of depth in their group as well. The starting 5, Froehling, who's having a good year and probably having a good year because she's able to play a different role in the team now that Parker Hill has been introduced and is a nice player. So, they'll win their share of games. And the way they're travelling at the moment, they could push for a top spot, and that wouldn't surprise anybody.
1: Right. The men
0: are different. Although I don't think that the men with the results, they'd be disappointed in the losses, but the game against Geelong, they were competitive right through. I mean, they lack depth, and the reason being is because of the two players that didn't go, and we don't need to continue on about that. But against Frankston, at three-quarter time, they're 5 points up. But unfortunately, just the stamina of the group, the depth of the group was well tested, and they lost the game by, I think it was 8 or 9 points. So, from a coaching point of view, the coach would take a lot out of it. And, I think they've got a bit to look forward to, but they just need to probably get a few things straight within their group.
1: Yeah. Local derby this Saturday night at Alford in Launceston playing the Hobart Chargers, both men and women.
0: Yeah, so. And they didn't have a great weekend. I mean, they got beaten pretty easily. They had a pretty tough team. They had Rosendale and Drimmick played. Richards, 45 points against Ballarat. That's a massive effort. Surely... Sure, I know NBL 1 is nowhere near the class of NBL. I fully understand that. But surely if he was interested, someone must be thinking about Richards for a spot in their program. You know, he's having a fantastic year. I suppose on form, Hobart would certainly start favourites. But the Force at home, it'll be an interesting and a good game to watch.
1: All right, so that's Saturday at Alphen against the Hobart Chargers for the Northern Force. Well, the worst-kept secret in Tasmanian basketball was Darren Armstrong last week. What sort of role do you reckon they'll have for him at the Jack Jumpers?
0: Starting point guard, no doubt about it.
1: Yeah.
0: I think the other good news was that McDonald is expected, they expect him back in the latter part of the year. So the Jack Jumpers at the boat have Darren Armstrong and McDonald available to them. But there's no doubt about it, he'll be their starting point guard, and I think it's exciting for Tasmanian basketball to have a player of his experience now.
1: He's 24 now, he's been around.
0: That's right, and he'll bring leadership. I mean, he'll bring scoring, he'll bring excitement to the crowd, and I think they're starting to build a really nice program. But I think it's just great for Tasmanian basketball as a whole to have Taron Armstrong into the Jack Jumpers uniform.
1: While we're at it, we mentioned Taron there, great local story. Lockie Barker played for the Thunder here, long time, local boy, is in the Australian team for the FIBA 3x3 World Cup.
0: Yeah, that's great, isn't it? It's really a reward for effort, work ethic and attitude. And I think if that is an example to any young inspiring basketballer, whether it be a male or female, use those two people as an example, because they have been fantastic, and I think it's great reward to Lockie Barker to now, represent Australia in a 3x3.
1: Yeah.
0: Well done, I say.
1: 3x3 tournament, that's actually in Poland in June, first week of June, Warsaw. So.
0: Right.
1: So Barker's gone from Ulverston to Warsaw.
0: He has, and of course he plays with Geelong in the NBL 1 program, and doing quite well. I don't think Geelong are a powerhouse like they used to be many years ago, but you know, he's still obviously one of their contracted players. So he's done a magnificent job. So, yeah, to start basketball on the northwest coast, play with Ulverston, you know, I think it's great.
1: Yeah.
0: Probably one of the other big highlights of the basketball calendar at the moment has been the under 10 program that's operating at the moment, and that took place at Ulverston on Saturday, and there was a lot of talent there, a lot of enthusiasm from both the young girls and the young boys, and it's great to watch. And I don't know if I saw another Taran Armstrong there at the weekend, but you know, hopefully I did. You know, it's a great program to be involved in. You know, I'm presently coaching the Ulverston under 10s, and it's challenging. It's certainly challenging. you know, it's good, and I'm really enjoying it. You know, it's great for coastal basketball to see so many kids involved at such a young age.
1: All right, thanks, mate, and we'll talk later about NWBU later in the week.
0: Thanks, Darren.
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1: No reports of any problems, but if you do spot something, 1300 655 111 is the number to call so we can pass it on. Fine, partly cloudy today. Some light showers possible tonight, and windy at times with southeasters 25 to 35 k's. Top of 17 for the coast, 15 for Sheffield, and rain tomorrow, maybe up to 15 mils for the coast, 10 mils for the Kentish area for Wednesday. 7AD.

0: 98.9 780. Good morning. It's 8:56, and the Cancer Council Tasmania have their daffodil gala coming up at the Parran Apple. Huge event, and a chance to get all dressed up, enjoy a great meal and some terrific entertainment, and raise some money for the Cancer Council Tasmania. So the date is Saturday, June 13, at the Parran Apple. And guest performances from the Australian Army Band. They do it pretty much every year. Also, the Slipstream Circus and Right on Cue Choir. And, of course, their famous auctions with great prizes up for grabs. So tickets, if you go to cancercouncilfundraising.com.au, you'll be able to follow the links there to the Daffodil Gala in Devonport, Saturday, June 13. All right, we'll go to the newsroom next, and better music and more of it to start your workday, including Queen, Shania Twain and Leo Sayer.
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10: Good morning, I'm Garrett Thompson with your local news update. Canberra has repaid to Northwest Tasmanian airports the money owed by the former operators of Rex Airlines. That includes close to $90,000 that was owed to the Burnie Airport Corporation and almost $29,000 to Tasports, which runs Devonport's airport. Rex was purchased by American aviation operator AirT in December. The Rockcliffe government is heading into battle over its budget today, with health funding set to dominate debate. The health minister and the government accused by Labor of continuing to mislead Tasmanians by denying there are $700 million worth of cuts. The Premier's joined calls to reinstate funding for the parents of a Burnie Victoria Cross recipient after the money was stripped in the state budget. The parents of Cameron Baird, who was killed in Afghanistan in 2013, had been receiving a travel allowance of around $2,800 a year to visit RSLs and schools to talk about their son. That was axed last week in a budget which saw broader cuts to the Department of Veterans Affairs, including the loss of over 110 jobs. Jeremy Rockcliffe says he's been in contact with Canberra and urged that the decision be reversed. And tributes are flowing for AFL great Neil Danaher after he lost his long battle with motor neurone disease. Queenstown-born Devonport Premiership winner Chris Fagan telling Seven, Danaher was a monumental influence.
11: We worked together for 10 years at Melbourne. We became great friends. Our families became great friends. You know, I think for me personally, like coming in from the outside, sort of a bit of a no-name, he just made me feel like I belonged.
10: And that's the latest in local news.
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12: Hi, I'm Joseph Price. Police have launched a homicide investigation following the death of a child near Brisbane. Emergency services found the child unresponsive at an Ipswich home last night and was declared dead at the scene. A 31-year-old woman is speaking with police. A second cohort of ISIS brides are expected to arrive down under today after leaving Syria. It's understood the six women and 14 kids will arrive in Sydney and Melbourne this afternoon, though it's unclear if any of them will face charges. Melbourne landmarks have lit up in honour of the late AFL great and MND pioneer Neil Danaher. The 65-year-old has lost his 13-year battle with the disease, leaving behind a mighty legacy, with his Fight MND charity raising more than $100 million since its inception. CEO Matt Tilley says he had a gift not many possess.
13: To harness the power of community. That's what Neil was about, the power of community, about saying, you're not against one of us, you're against all of us.
12: And the annual cheese rolling competition has taken place in the UK. The event sees people chase a 3-kilo cheese wheel down a steep hill.
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12: Blues playmaker Mitch Moses has been ruled out of tomorrow night's State of Origin series opener in Sydney. The New South Wales 5'8 has succumbed to a hamstring complaint, meaning Ethan Strange will make his State of Origin debut. Matt Burton's been rushed into the squad as a possible replacement on the bench. And Brad Scott has been sacked as Essendon coach. It's believed the Bombers have parted ways with him, despite Scott still having a year to run on his contract. The Dons are currently dead last on the ladder with just one win this season. That's your latest news and sport.
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0: Good morning. So fine, partly cloudy during the day. We may get some light showers tonight and windy at times with southeasters 25 to 35 k's. Top of 17 for the coast, 15 for the Kentish area. And rain tomorrow, maybe 15 mils for the coast, 10 mils for the Kentish area for Wednesday. Coastal waters, strong wind warning, southeasters 20 to 25 knots, getting 30 knots offshore, seas rising 1.5 to 2.5 metres, swell below a metre, and some showers in Bass Strait. You're up to date on 7AD.
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1: 7AD, you're out of here, Shania Twain. We're into Leo Sayer, who's been out of England and living in Australia for a couple of decades. Now he lives Barrel, New South Wales, which is Don Bradman country. So regularly spends his days hitting a golf ball up against iron water tank with his guitar.
2: Yeah, very handy little practice. Got a useful for me. Yep.

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98.97 AD. Good morning. Thanks for tuning in. And we've got a fine, partly cloudy day. Some light showers possible tonight. Not very much. Windy at times, though, with southeasters 25 to 35 k's. Topping 17 for the coast and 15 for Sheffield. And rain tomorrow, up to 15 mils for the coast and 10 mils for the Kentish area for Wednesday. 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
1: There's a really good spot down the old Serendipity. I'm showing my age there. Sort of piss week world, really. It was a sort of an idea in the 80s. Everyone thought we needed a fun park, and I think we had in our heads that it was going to be like the one in Queensland. And when we all turned up with our tickets, it was like, oh, okay. But it was fun for a week. Serendipity, fun park. You need to look at the videos.
0: 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Picture book perfect, close to the heart of Tassie's wilderness. Home of the famous Tassie Tiger Bar, where you can enjoy a hearty homemade meal or Tassie Tiger Pie for lunch or dinner 7 days a week. Say g'day to the local platypus and stay the night in comfy heritage accommodation. All set on 2 acres of natural garden and lawns. The Mole Creek Hotel. Naturally,

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What about that gear? 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
1: Good morning, I'm Britt Aylin. Tasmanian State Parliament returns this hour with health expenditure expected to dominate question time. Here's Ebony Ablett with a preview of the day ahead.
2: We've already heard from both Labor and the Greens. They'll be seeking further clarification from the Liberals when it comes to health expenditure. The Health Minister says funding is increasing, but the department is required to find around $700 million worth of efficiencies over 4 years, which unions argue leads to overall cuts to expenditure. Later today, Labor leader Josh Willey will give his budget reply speech, where it's understood he'll also make a policy announcement, while Greens leader Rosalie Woodruff will give her party's alternative budget tomorrow.
1: It's been revealed taxpayers will be forking out up to $150 million towards Australia's role at the next UN climate talks. The funds to cover the cost of the Federal Minister for Energy and Climate Change serving in the role of negotiating president and also to help Pacific nations take part. Chris Bowen admits it's a lot of money, but told Seven it's good for Australia.
3: Because it gives us greater influence.
1: Israel's opposition leader has called for an investigation into the abuse of activists from